0: 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And now, here is today's Thought of the Day.
1: Do you know the average human being uses 5% of their brain capacity? High achievers use 20% of their brain capacity. Olympic gold medalists use 40% of their brain capacity. Because mastery is the highest form of intelligence. So imagine this. Imagine you winning the silver medal or the bronze medal. Those people who win those medals are using 20% of their brain capacity. That's a lot. They're accessing a lot. But the person standing on top of the podium, on top of the box, with the gold medal around their neck, is using 20% more than they're using of their brain capacity. Because I use the term the best, I want to be the best at this. My brain rallies the troops, goes to work, and brings that into existence in a matter of years or time, regardless of what the discipline is. That's why I use the term the best, to rally the troops. That's why I use it for you. I use it for you because I want more access of you.
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0: 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And now, here is today's Thought of the Day.
1: Do you know the average human being uses 5% of their brain capacity? High achievers use 20% of their brain capacity. Olympic gold medalists use 40% of their brain capacity. Because mastery is the highest form of intelligence. If you want to be the storyteller and the speaker and the presenter and the leader that I see you as, then you have to access 40% of your brain capacity. Otherwise, you're going to be sitting on the podium getting a silver medal or a bronze medal. And I'm just not interested in that. I just don't really care about a silver medal. I don't really care about bronze medalists. And the funny thing about it is silver medalists and bronze medalists, they don't care about them either. They didn't want that. I guarantee they didn't want a bronze and they didn't want a silver. They wanted gold. They wanted the best. And the minute that those cameras turn off, they take that medal off of their neck and they put it in a black bag in the darkness and they zip that bag up, never to be seen again. For years later, when their mom or their wife or their spouse hangs that medal on the wall. But they didn't want the silver and they didn't want the bronze, and that's how we're made. And that's how this community is put together. This is what I'm building. It's the only thing I'm interested in building. I'm interested in more of you. I'm interested in more access of your brain capacity. I want 40% of your brain, not 20. I want 40. So that your dreams are realized. So that, and I do this selfishly, really. I really do. When somebody's on stage, I want to be led by that person. When somebody's speaking to me and leading me, I want to follow. Well, there's nobody to follow. This is the reason. We got to have more of you. You got to include the word the best in whatever your dream is so that your brain rallies the troops and we can bring this thing into existence.
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0: 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And now, here is today's Thought of the Day.
1: Do you know the average human being uses 5% of their brain capacity? High achievers use 20% of their brain capacity. Olympic gold medalists use 40% of their brain capacity. Now, the expression of you is also the most unique thing. You're a one-time phenomenon. I mean, you're a one-time deal. You're never to be repeated. Never. So think back of the first human that put a footprint on this earth. Different DNA than you. Different voice than you. Saw different things. Only you can tell what you've got. That's what I want you to do. I want you to access that. I want you to include the word "the best" in everything you do to rally the troops. Go out there, surrender to who you already are, which is the best, and I'll see you next time.
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1: MPs express fears over an open voting for local councils, and Minister Dumwale in trouble over Ebola.
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1: Good morning. It is the 6 o'clock news. I'm Jocelyn Nachibule. A section of the opposition members of parliament have welcomed the Electoral Commission's local council elections roadmap, though they cite potential irregularities and fears of violence. The electoral process will officially commence early next month with a verification of residents and the compilation of the village general voters register. The exercise will be conducted in over 71,000 villages to elect LC1 chairpersons on the 28th of July. Bali County MP Charles Tebandeke and Bokoto South MP Hakim Saula Chizito said that people would fear voting for the leaders they want because of the open voting method, and questioned why the government allocated 56 billion shillings to this voting when it is using a lineup method. The Archbishop of the Church of Uganda, Dr. Stephen Kazimba Mugalu, has asked judicial officers to give special attention to cases involving widows. This call comes as the church commemorates International Widows Day today, with a provincial event to be held at Nango Diocesan Grounds in Lila City under the theme Justice, Dignity and Economic Empowerment for Widows. Addressing the media in Kampala yesterday, Kazimba emphasized the need for timely and fair justice as well, property and inheritance rights are violated. The Ministry of Water and the Environment has renewed calls for protection of Uganda's biodiversity as a matter of urgency rather than choice. Alfred Okidi, the ministry's permanent secretary, reveals that although Uganda occupies only 2% of the world's area with a recorded 18,700 species of flora and fauna, the country ranks among the top 10 most biodiverse countries in the world. Data from the ministry shows that Uganda is host to 54% of the world's population of mountain gorillas, 11% of the world's recorded species of birds, and up to 50% of Africa's bird species. He says there are 30 species of antelope, 24 species of primates, including charismatic species of mountain gorillas and chimpanzees, and more than 5,400 species of plants so far recorded, of which 30 of them are in Uganda. Okidi, however, notes that despite this, the country has 322 species listed as threatened in the IUCN Red List of 2024, which includes plants, mammals, birds, reptiles, amphibians, fish, and other invertebrates.
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2: 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And Absa Bank, your story matters.
1: Guinea has banned the export of unrefined gold in an effort to promote domestic processing of the precious metal. The policy, effective immediately, comes after Guinea's president Mamadi Doumbouya met industrial and artisanal gold producers and buyers, and aims to boost the economy and create more jobs. According to the World Gold Council, Guinea is Africa's sixth largest gold producer. Other African nations have taken similar steps to increase domestic processing and value addition in the mining sector in recent years.
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3: NCBA Bank. Go for it.
1: Elsewhere, Kenya's health minister Aden Duale is today set to be sentenced after he was yesterday found guilty of contempt of court over his handling of the construction of a controversial U.S.-funded Ebola quarantine facility. Last month, the High Court halted the building of the 50-bed isolation center at a military base in the town of Nanyuchi until a case brought by a rights group could be heard. By yesterday, a judge ruled that Duale had ignored the order and allowed the project to continue. venue. The quarantine facility is intended for U.S. citizens who are suspected to have contracted Ebola in the current outbreak in the Democratic Republic of Congo. The plan has sparked a series of angry residents in Nanyuchi, which is about 140 kilometers north of the capital Nairobi, during which three people have died as police attempted to disperse the demonstrators.
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1: And finally, in games played last night, France thrashed Iraq 3-0. Kylian Mbappe gave France a first half lead before a 2-hour weather delay. The Real Madrid forward added his 16th World Cup goal after resumption. Meanwhile, Ousmane Dembele scored his first major tournament goal to seal win. The win means France qualify for the last 32, while Iraq is still without a point. And that's it for now. I'm Jocelyn Achibule. Keep it to KFM.
4: 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Good morning, Kampala!
0: This is the Mighty Breakfast. Provocative, interactive, and fun. 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

0: Oh, if you are okay, Nicki Minaj, David Guetta, Davido, if it's okay, better information, the best music, 933 KFM. Welcome to The Mighty Breakfast. My name is B-Wall on this 23rd day of June 2026. It's a lovely Tuesday morning, and the traffic has already started building. People love waking up really, really early. People want to go out there and chase the money. And that's a beautiful thing because we need to grow the economy. The big man, Citizen 001, said this is Chisanja, no sleep. Yeah, no more sleeping. So anybody who is in bed right now, furuma, vamuburi, zukuka. Yeah, get out of bed. Let's go and get the day started. It's a beautiful Tuesday morning. My name is B-Wall. Welcome to the show. DMIT Breakfast happens every Monday through Friday, 6 a.m. to 10 a.m. My role is simple, to keep you company in the morning. This beautiful morning, before I even go any further, I want to tell you that, you know, Tame Oma, even better than the last one. 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Good morning.
1: Hey, my
0: yes, sir.
1: Good morning.
0: Good morning to you, sir. Sala za mwe.
1: Yes, sir. Wabadi ne muwanga lutaya oy RDC deputy. So mami kiso mugerwa oyatola mu byoka bakso.
0: Yes so.
1: Ye bakansala bona bona abatula ku district. 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I'm going to go to the house. 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
0: Yes, wevali nyo siba uroonji. Good morning, the romantic allure, how are you? I hope you are awake. Well, I know you're awake, you just sent a message. Thank you very much for checking in. These are my usuals. Good morning, B-Wall, I'm Rashid from Chiwolo Goma. Thank you for the show today. I'm waking up all KFM presenters. Ooh, Nice. Thank you guys for the great work. Have a fantastic day. Thank you very much, Rashid from Chiwologoma. Good morning, B-Wall. Thanks for the great morning. This is Mwanje Joffrey from Kazoku Chisawe. I'm enjoying the show around town. My wake-up call goes to all school buses. We thank you for the great job you're doing. A blessed day to all KFM listeners. Fabulous. Thank you very much for getting in touch too. KFM, good morning.
2: Morning.
0: Good morning to you.
2: I'm fine, man.
0: I am fantastic. Who am I talking to?
2: Speaking to Richard.
0: Yes, Richard. How are you today?
2: I'm okay. I'm doing
0: great, great, great. Who are you waking up?
2: I'm waking my workmate in Katire. My brother, who is in Wakiso town.
0: Okay.
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0: Okay, that's very generous.
2: Yes, and as you all.
0: Yes.
2: Actually, yesterday I won. But they have not seen any.
0: This is?
2: Richard.
0: Oh, Richard.
2: Yes.
0: Richard, don't worry. They'll contact you. As long as we took your details, they will contact you.
2: Okay, thank you.
0: Don't worry. Don't worry about it, okay? You have yourself a super duper day and just sit back, relax. You will be contacted. As long as you're a winner, we will contact you. The money is yours for the taking. And speaking of money, there's lots of money that I'll be giving away in the show today. In this hour, actually, is some shillings for you, 50,000 shillings. In the 8 o'clock hour, there's some money for you. In the 9 o'clock hour, there's some money for you. And throughout the day, there's lots of money for you to win right here on The Mighty Breakfast. 19 minutes after 6 a.m., I do have the Daily Monitor in front of me. I'll be getting into that in a little bit. But first, is a small matter of who we want to wake up today.
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0: So you probably have heard that in certain parts of the country, what am I saying? Everywhere in the world, yeah? There are people who love to, spend countless hours in the gym. Basically, they call themselves gym freaks. This morning, I'm waking up everyone and anyone who calls themselves a gym freak. You guys, I have absolute respect for you. I have respect that borders on fear. Because how you are able to be consistent and persistent and insistent, I have no idea. But everybody who goes to the gym regularly, I'm not talking about you who goes to the gym on January 1st when you've made your New Year's resolution and then you drop it and resume it on January 1st of the next year. Nope, I'm not talking about you. I'm talking about the person who started on January 1st to go to the gym and has been working out since then. You, my friend, deserve a round of applause. You deserve a round of applause because you're special. You're really, really, really special. And because of that, I am going to play you one or two songs just to celebrate all those gym freaks. I have tried many times before to attack the gym. This was many years ago when, I was a bit younger, I was a bit agile, and I thought, I want to have a chiseled body. I want to live till I'm 150. I thought, one of the ways to do that is to get into the gym. Ladies and gentlemen, I failed over and over and over and over. And so, allow me to wish all of you gym freaks who are regular and insistent and persistent and consistent a super duper.

0: If your dude ain't acting right, if he's not going to the gym, if he's not working out, tell him he's got to go. If he's one of those lazy people who won't go to the gym, can't do those reps, can't do sit-ups, can't do pull-ups, he's got to go. What you think about that? Pussycat Dolls and Missy Elliott playing that one. For all you ladies especially who go to the gym, and these ladies are saying, if your dude ain't acting right, and today acting right is going to the gym, if your dude ain't acting right, tell him he's got to go. But for those of you who are consistent, you know, visitors and regular visitors to the gym, again, you're just superheroes. I have absolute respect for you. I have profound fear for the work you do. And I have immense and immeasurable love for the kind of intensity that you have when you get to the gym. I'm told that many of you get to the gym because, you know, it's just something you love to do. You know, some say it's good for my mental health. Others say it gets my day started well. Some say, you know, I just want to be healthy. But we all know you're looking for a hot body. We all know you're looking for a hot body.
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0: Ooh, I work out. No, you work out because you want a hot body. Period. Anyway, when I come back, we'll be looking at the Daily Monitor. It's right here in front of me. And as we do that, I just want to let you know that it's a beautiful Tuesday morning, the 23rd day of June, 2026. My name is Bill Wall. 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
6: 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Terrific Tuesday right here, B-Wall on The Mighty Breakfast. Here till 10 a.m. This 23rd day of June 2026. It's a lovely morning. At least we're hoping that the rest of the day will be gorgeous. The headlines are not that gorgeous. Karua's ordeal at the hands of Ugandan agents. Now, People's Liberation Party leader and senior lawyer Ms. Martha Karua addresses the media at the Jomo Kenyatta International Airport in Nairobi, Kenya, moments after she was deported from Uganda. This story is on page 2 of the Daily Monitor. And in case you don't know, something happened yesterday. Senior counsel Martha Karua returned to Nairobi, Kenya yesterday after what she described as a humiliating deportation from Uganda, where immigration officers at Entebbe International Airport denied her entry, confiscated her phones, and declared her persona non grata. The former Minister of Justice and Constitutional Affairs was stopped on Monday morning shortly after arrival and later escorted back to Nairobi on a Kenya Airways flight in an incident she links to her role in politically sensitive legal work involving opposition figure Kizza Besigye and Ugandan lawyer Erias Lukwago. Her deportation has obviously sparked outrage among legal bodies in Kenya and the region at large. That story is on page 2. Still on the front pages of the Daily Monitor, it's a massive headline here. EC plans 500,000 posts in LC polls. Ha, this is, I just see money going here. The month-long countrywide elections for LC1 and LC2 chairpersons, their committees, women councils, and committees from village to national level will eat up 56 billion shillings and run from July 6th to August 10th. Ladies and gentlemen, prepare for chaos. Money is going. Page 3 of the Daily Monitor has a story of how the EC has unveiled a roadmap to fill 500,000 LC1 and LC2 posts across the country. The Electoral Commission is in the advanced stages of holding elections for village LC1 and parish LC2 local council chairpersons, their committees, and also filling women's positions from village to district level. The positions include 71,214 for LC1 chairpersons, more than 12,000 for LC2 chairpersons, and women from the village to the national level. Yeah, this is The Electoral Commission is holding the village and parish polls after 6 times of postponement due to a lack of the required funds. The government has been extending the terms of LC1 and LC2 leaders whose initial tenure expired on July 10th, 2026. Yeah. Government has been broke, so they are saying, now we've got some kamani, let us get this program on the road. That is in the Daily Monitor in the national news. Still in the Daily Monitor, Makerere University ranked 23rd in Africa. In my time when I was at the university, we were highly ranked. I don't know. Anyway, the Daily Monitor reports that Kampala, Makerere University has been placed 23rd in Africa and 600 39th among global universities by the U.S. News and World Report Best Global Universities Rankings 2026-2027. Makere's overall global score stood at 44.9%. The rankings serve as a benchmark for students, researchers, and policymakers evaluating higher education quality across countries. We have to work harder. We really, really have to work harder. 23rd in Africa? That's miserable, man. Got to work harder. In the Daily Monitor still, Mbarara Airport dream runs into viability headwinds. This was somewhat expected, if you ask me. Now, in public speeches, President Museveni likes using statistics to persuade and sway even skeptics about the economic dividends of accelerated investments in infrastructure, whether it's railways, roads, or hydro dams. Mr. Museveni specifies an expected drop in haulage costs, the internal rate of return per every kilometer of paved thoroughfare, and or per capita kilowatt consumption, symbolizing development. Now, that has portrayed him as a fastidious leader. However, in Feb 2026, he sprung a surprise by directing Prime Minister Robin Nabanja to galvanize bureaucrats to aid a Ugandan-Chinese consortium to build an international airport in Mbarara City, despite the absence of a feasibility study. Uganda is set to build in the western Mbarara City what President Museveni says will be one of the world's largest airports. Proponents from the planned Nyakisharara International Airport as midpoint transit, logistical and refueling hub between China and Brazil, claiming it will help triple Uganda's economy. But will the mega project get the wings to fly? In this second installment of our riveting series, Chasing Big Dreams in the Air, we interrogate the economics of the project amidst regional aviation rivalry. That has been detailed in the Daily Monitor. We're asking questions whether this project here, as big, as humongous as it is achievable. Still in the Daily Monitor, judges cautioned not to throw their judgeship around. About time this happened. Judicial officers have been urged to avoid wielding the authority of their office when conducting out-of-court settlement mediation sessions and instead adopt a more approachable and humane posture to help parties resolve disputes amicably. Yeah, find out who said this, when they said it, and why they said it, what other context there is there. Dismiss Besigye case against me, General Muhoozi asks court. The Chief of Defense Forces, General Muhoozi Kainerugaba, has asked the High Court in Kampala to dismiss an application in which remanded opposition politician Dr. Kizza Besigye accuses him of making public threats and prejudicial statements that allegedly undermine his right to a fair trial. This is in the Daily Monitor 2. In the inside pages of the Daily Monitor, you always do have your rainbow pullout. Children champion girls' education. Children join thousands of runners in a charity race to help vulnerable girls stay in school. All of this in the rainbow pullout. And of course, as always, some of your opinions, your letters, your little kids have written letters, and those have been put in the rainbow. And also, there's a question here for the young ones. Should children use AI to do their schoolwork? That's a nice question. Is affirmative, there are negative, there are rebuttals, there's a conclusion. It's a nice story you might want your little one to read and find out for themselves what dangers there might be in using AI. And of course, on the back pages of the Daily Monitor, a point to validate. England and Ghana can both reach for the knockout rounds when two teams glowing from opening wins collide in Boston. That game we're looking forward to in the Daily Monitor. That's what's going on this 23rd day of June 2026. It is DMIT Breakfast. My name is B Wall, and I want to talk to you guys about whether you go to the gym or you're like me, who absolutely cannot step in the gym. What motivates you to go to the gym? What exactly are you looking for if it's not a hot body? And I want honesty. We'll be getting into that in a bit. For now though, not a bad thing, Justin Timberlake. And I would like to think not going to the gym is okay, yeah? It's not a bad thing. As long as you're healthy, as long as you don't have that huge belly, as long as you've got good blood flow, good blood circulation, as long as you don't have excess unnecessary fat. But we'll see. We'll talk about that in a bit. Good morning.

0: might not be a bad thing to fall in love. Similarly, it's not a bad thing to not be a gym freak, right? Because I'm not one. And I'd like to think that I'm okay. Of course, gym freaks will say, no, dude, you're not okay. You're not chiseled. You have no biceps. You have no triceps. You have no pecs. And therefore, you're not okay. It's fine. I want to find out from you guys, especially the gym freaks, what is it that motivates you to work out? I want to know about that.
1: 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Your views, your opinion, your world. 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
0: Tell me what motivates you to go to the gym, and while you are at it, also let me know what kind of workouts you do. Because most people who go to the gym, they have some very, very intense workouts. I see some of them on TikTok, and I'm thinking to myself, are we preparing for war? Is something about to happen that we don't know about? You find people are flinging themselves across the gym, people are mugging heavy things, people are rolling on the ground, and I'm thinking, guys, is this all necessary? Yeah. 0393-933-933-0393-262-933 or 0393-262-934. Let me know, if you're a gym freak, what exactly motivates you to work out? And what advice would you give to a person like myself, who is not a big lover of the gym, to get me into the gym? Yeah. And while we're at it, I've also got an information here. In fact, when I look out my window, it's raining. It's raining, yeah? Somebody has gotten in touch here and they're saying rainfall is heavy this side of Naya, this romantic allure. Turns out it's raining in pretty much everywhere in Kampala. And for those of you who jog, I'm also curious to know, when it rains on a morning such as this, do you still go jogging? Yeah? And also those who go to the gym, do you still go to the gym when it rains heavily like this? I'm very curious about this because, I mean, as I said, some of us don't understand that addiction to gymming, and we're trying to get into the minds of those freaks, those gym freaks, and understand what motivates you to wake up at 5, at 4, at 6 a.m., throw on your gym clothes, head to the gym, lift weights, go take a shower, then start your day. Some do it in the evening. After you've had a very long, crappy day, Dorothy from accounts has been frustrating you. Matthew from logistics has been giving you hard time, you know. Julius from accounting is telling you problems. And, Annette from human resources is stressing you. And then you have to go to the gym after all of that. I don't know how you do it. But let me know. Let me know what you guys think about gymming, why you do it, what motivates you, and what would potentially excite a person like myself about the gym. I'll be getting to those in a bit. You can tag 933KFM on X. You can tag B-Wall on X. You can drop a WhatsApp on 0747032192.
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3: I have a message for you from someone who claims to love you so much.
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3: You said who?
4: I said Mike.
3: Mike. Ah. What is his other name? Is he Ashim? That's the one?
4: It's called Asim.
3: Asim. You had said Mike first, so I'm confused.
4: I just nicknamed him Mike. I left my uncle. He's called Ashim Mike.
3: Ah, but he knows about it.
4: Uh-uh.
3: He doesn't know that you call him Mike.
4: He doesn't know, because I just call him Ashim.
3: All right. You've confused me, but let's go with that.
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0: Rihanna and Drizzy. I'll be Drake bringing us to 5 minutes onto the top of the OID's DMIT breakfast. My name is B Wall, and if you're just joining me right now, welcome to the show. We are here till 10 a.m. and we normally give out some money.
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0: 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You request for a category. I ask you three questions. You get them correctly. You get 50,000 shillings just like that. KFM, good morning.
3: Good morning.
0: Who am I talking to?
3: Robert.
0: Robert, I've got three categories for you.
3: Yes.
0: Technology, literature, mathematics.
3: Technologia.
0: Yeah. Okay, question number one. What does CPU stand for?
3: Central Processing Unit.
0: Beautiful. What does the G in 5G stand for?
3: Gigabyte.
0: It's generation, my guy. It's generation. KFM, good morning.
3: Good morning.
0: Who am I talking to?
3: Dennis,
0: I've got three categories for you.
3: Yes.
0: Science, sports, random.
3: Science,
0: huh?
3: Yeah, man.
0: Question number one. How many elements are in the periodic table?
3: Yeah, 25.
0: Of course, what you're now, 118. Guys, okay, one last person. KFM, good morning.
4: Thank you for keeping me out.
0: Yes.
4: Morning,
0: good morning. To whom am I talking to?
4: Albert,
0: I've got three categories for you.
4: Mm.
0: Pop culture, literature, random.
4: Let's go random.
0: Random, huh? Yep. Okay, question number one. What color are buses typically in the U.S.? School buses?
4: Yellow.
0: Beautiful. Question number two. What instrument has black and white keys and strings inside?
4: What?
0: What instrument has black and white keys and strings inside?
4: The instrument?
0: Yes.
4: Give me a clue. Is it a music instrument?
0: Alekanawe. Yes, it's a music instrument. Just name any music instrument. I'm sure you'll be close.
4: Above up.
0: Look at now, wait. It's a piano. Guys, I don't even know. Anyway, see you in the next hour. Zemuntami, I don't know. Next hour.
1: This hour of The Mighty Breakfast is brought to you by
0: Airtel, a reason to imagine.
1: Coming up, another hour filled with better information, the best music, and more fun in the morning. This is The Mighty Breakfast. Good morning.
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12: Good morning, it is the 7 o'clock news. I'm Jocelyn Nechibule. A section of the opposition members of parliament have welcomed the Electoral Commissioner's local council elections roadmap, though they cite potential irregularities and fears of violence. The electoral process will officially commence early next month with the verification of residents and the compilation of the Village General Voters Register. This exercise will be conducted in over 71,000 villages to elect LC1 chairpersons on the 28th of July. Bali County MP Charles Tebandeke and Bokoto South MP Hakim Saula Chizido said that the people would fear voting for the leaders they want because of the open voting method, and also questioned why the government allocated 56 billion shillings to this voting when it is using a lining up method.

0: 6 billion. What is the purpose of that money? Yet, when first of all, I'm so happy that at last the processes of the elections of LC1 has arrived. About the money, I'm just asking, I'm questioning. If the parliament approved the 56 billion, what is the purpose of that money? Yet, while conducting the same process, people are going to line in behind others. You are spreading hate within the village. What is the purpose of approving all that money? That is the question. Otherwise, approving the money would be okay. But is it going to serve the same purpose? If they are not going to print ballot papers, what is the intent of that money and what is that money going to do? That is the question alone.
1: Hakim Saula Chizito, the Bokoto South MP. Now, the Archbishop of the Church of Uganda, Dr. Stephen Kazimba Mugalu, has asked judicial officials to give special attention to cases involving widows. This call comes as the Church commemorates International Widows Day today, with a provincial event to be held at Lango Diocesan Grounds in Lila City under the theme Justice, Dignity and Economic Empowerment for Widows. Addressing the media in Kampala yesterday, Kazimba emphasized the need for timely and fair justices where property and inheritance rights are violated.
2: I want to invite our judges to give attention to the widows because they are crying. I want to invite the church to give attention to the widows. I want to invite the community to give attention to the widows. I want to invite in-laws of the widows. Please give attention to these women because when they cry, the Lord will hear their prayers and it will be so hard on us. So June is set aside for prayers, for support of the widows in our communities. In the name of God, the Father, the Son, and the Holy Spirit.
1: In other news, the Minister of Water and the Environment has renewed calls for protection of Uganda's biodiversity as a matter of urgency rather than choice. Alfred Okidi, the ministry's permanent secretary, reveals that although Uganda occupies only 2% of the world's area with a recorded 18,700 species of flora and fauna, the country ranks among the top 10 most biodiverse countries in the world. Data from the ministry shows that Uganda is host to 54% of the world's population of mountain gorillas, 11% of the world's recorded species of birds, and up to 50% of Africa's bird species. He says there are 30 species of antelope, 24 of primates, including the charismatic species of mountain gorillas and chimpanzees, and more than 5,400 species of plants so far recorded, of which 30 of them are plants in Uganda. Okidi, however, notes that despite this, the country has 322 species listed as threatened in the IUCN Red List of 2024, which includes plants, mammals, birds, reptiles, amphibians, fish, and other invertebrates.
3: 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And Absa Bank, your story matters.
1: Guinea has banned the export of unrefined gold in an effort to promote domestic processing of the precious metal. The policy, effective immediately, comes after Guinea's president, Mamadi Doumbouya, met industrial and artisanal gold producers and buyers and aims to boost the economy and create more jobs. According to the World Gold Council, Guinea is Africa's 60th largest gold producer. Other African nations have taken similar steps to increase domestic processing and value addition in the mining sector in recent years.
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4: 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Go for it.
1: Elsewhere, Kenya's Health Minister Aden Duale is today set to be sentenced after he was yesterday found guilty of contempt of court over his handling of the construction of a controversial U.S.-funded Ebola quarantine facility. Last month, the High Court halted the building of the 50-bed isolation center at a military base in the town of Nanyuchi until a case brought by a rights group could be heard. But yesterday, a judge ruled that Duale had ignored the order and allowed the project to continue. The quarantine facility is intended for U.S. citizens who are suspected to have contracted Ebola in the current outbreak in the Democratic Republic of Congo. The plan has sparked a series of angry protests in Nanyuchi, which is about 140 kilometers north of the capital, Nairobi, during which three people have died as police attempted to disperse the demonstrators.
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1: And finally, Kylian Mbappe scored twice to move joint second in the all-time World Cup goal-scoring list as France cruised past Iraq in a weather-delayed game in Philadelphia. Mbappe netted early in both halves to take his World Cup goals tally to 16 in 16 games. France against Iraq became the first match at this World Cup to be interrupted by severe weather, with the second half beginning more than 2 hours after the first period ended because of lightning strikes in the area. Heavy rainfall earlier in the day had delayed supporters' entry to Philadelphia Stadium, although the match kicked off on time. France began strongly, and their early dominance was rewarded in the 14th minute when Mbappe arrowed a left-footed strike into the far corner from the edge of the penalty area. France, who are bidding to reach a third successive World Cup final, are top of Group 1 with 6 points, while Iraq are bottom with 0. And that's it for now. I'm Jocelyn Chibole. Keep it to KFM.
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0: Rema is out here imploring you to calm down. Yeah? Calm yourselves down. 12 minutes after 7 a.m. D Mighty Breakfast. Be well here on this beautiful 23rd day of June 2026. And it's a wonderful morning. Wonderful because for me, whenever it rains, I think to myself, you know what? I'm loving this day. It's going to be a beautiful day because the rains, at least from what I know, come to wash away all of the pain, all of the sadness, all of the mistrust, all of the fear. And they bring with them a renewed hope. At least that is my understanding. But some of you who are struggling to get to work are thinking otherwise. And you're saying, no, we don't want it to be raining on a morning when we are struggling to find taxis, we're struggling to find borders, we're struggling to make our way to work. So I feel for you. I really do. But it is raining in most parts of Kampala. I hope you're keeping yourself warm. You have some warm clothing. You have perhaps an umbrella. You have a raincoat. You have a jumper. You have a sweater. You have a cardigan. You have something, a shawl, something to keep you warm because it's pretty cold this side of town. The Mighty Breakfast, 13 minutes after 7 a.m. My name is B-Wall. And around about now, I'd like to share some information about how you can know about this thing regarding money. We've been talking about common mistakes that people make when it comes to money, and that conversation continues.
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0: 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Even small regular contributions made early in life will grow significantly over time. And there you have it. When I come back, I want us to talk a bit about the Mbarara Airport. If you haven't yet heard, Uganda is planning on a very, very ostentatious, awesome, huge project. We are planning to build what the president is calling one of the biggest projects the world has ever seen. And I want us to talk a bit about this airport. Do you think it's something that's feasible? Yeah. Do you think it's something that's doable? Or is this a dream we should abandon? Do you think the president is... Yeah, it's just a fairy tale. Or do you think he actually is onto something? And as a country, we need to embrace it and perhaps think about having the largest airport in Africa and one of the largest in the world. We'll be talking about that in a bit. For now, though, Tracy Mellon.

chobebi chobebi heragenda kuchiraba Fresh Melon ogenda kuchiraba 21 minutes after 7 a.m. The Mighty Breakfast B-Wall on this cold and wet and somewhat damp Tuesday morning. It is 21 minutes after 7 a.m. I hope you're keeping warm wherever you are. I hope you are keeping yourself safe from the rain. And many parts of Kampala, the country actually, are wet. I hope that, as I said, you're keeping yourselves warm. I want us to talk a little bit about Mbarara Airport. This thing here, it's a huge project. It's a very, very huge project. And I'm one of those forward-looking, positive-thinking people. And I would like to think this would put Uganda...

0: that series, yeah. They interrogate the economics of the project, this project here, amidst regional aviation rivalry. Uganda is set to build in the western Mbarara city what President Museveni says will be one of the world's greatest airports. Now, proponents are saying that this Nyakishara International Airport, yeah, it's a midpoint transit. It will be, you know, logistical and fueling hub between China and Brazil. And they say it will help triple Uganda's economy. But the question is, will this mega project get the wings to fly? In very many public speeches, the president has been very loud about statistics, trying to let us know that... skeptics must be aware that the economic dividends of accelerated investments are in infrastructure. Yeah, he has come out as the sort of leader who is fastidious, for lack of another word. Yeah, but in Feb this year, he sprung a surprise by directing Prime Minister Robin Anabanja to galvanize bureaucrats to aid a Ugandan Chinese consortium to build this international airport in Mbarara City, despite the absence of a feasibility study. Right now, many people have weighed in on this issue, and some are saying, look, we love this idea, it's a very, very, you know, wonderful dream, but it's just not tenable, it's not achievable. There are some opinions that have been shared here in the Daily Monitor. For example, Dr. Daniel Arinda, the chief executive officer of Africa Real Estate, says, we were selling plots of 25 decimals at only 25 million shillings. But ever since the president announced that there's a big airport coming to Western Uganda, specifically in Nyakisharara, now prices have gone up to 45 million per plot of 100 by 100 feet. We think the coming of the airport is an influence because the change has just happened instantly. So, quite clearly, already the people on the ground are feeling the effects. Also, Mr. Wilberforce Kajimba, the chairperson of Renteregara Parish, that is somewhere in Nyakisharara, says those likely to be affected should be officially invited to meetings where government representatives clearly explain the plans. At the moment, we don't know where exactly the airport will be located, how large it will be, or how many people will be affected. So basically, they are saying, feku ground, tetumanyi chigenda mumaso. We know you want to do put up an airport, but for Baliku ground, we have no idea what's going on, which means... yeah, it is not feasible at all. But the Daily Monitor also goes ahead to say that they've given a flight analysis, actually, that an aviation expert who asked to not be named due to the sensitivity of the matter in an analysis for this paper concluded that transiting from either Brazil or China through Western Uganda is slightly a longer distance than connecting via Spain or other European capitals. For instance, a flight from Sao Paulo to Nyakisharara, which is roughly about 8,600 kilometers, is estimated at 9 to 10 hours at a typical 850 to 900 kilometer per hour long-haul cruise, while the 9,700 kilometer Nyakisharara, Peking, or Beijing trip would take 10 to 11.5 hours, subject to weather and aircraft type. Now, that's a 21-hour flying time, adding to refueling delays or layovers. Conversely, according to this analyst, a trip by plane from Brazil to China with a stopover in Madrid would be 800 kilometers and an hour or so shorter. So basically, yeah, the economics are not really making sense. Yeah, the flight analysis is not making sense. The people on the ground are not understanding what's happening, but the president insists this project will work. Yeah, we look to hear from you. Do you think this Nyakisharara Airport, which will be one of the biggest projects, if not the biggest project Uganda has embarked on, is tenable, if it's feasible? Or do you think we are just dreaming? And as the Daily Monitor calls it, yeah, do you think this is another big dream in the air? Are we chasing a big dream in the air? Let us know on our X account, tag at 933KFM, tag at BWall, or drop me a WhatsApp 074-703-2192. When I get back, Gistin will be joining us for the latest in sports. I also do have some money I'll be giving away much later on in the show. But first, let's hear what somebody's saying here. KFM, good morning.
1: BWall.
0: Yes, sir.
1: Morning.
0: Good morning to you.
1: Man, this is JB from Mengo.
0: JB, what's going on?
1: By the way, Mengo, there's no rain. I hear you say...
0: Dekana, wait.
1: It's cloudy, but no rain.
0: It's cloudy.

0: It's coming. It's coming. Expect it.
1: Hopefully. I don't know why. Our president is dreaming. Eh?
0: But everything...
1: Big thing. Of everything starts with a dream.
0: Yes.
1: Also.
0: Yes.
1: Very good.
0: Uh-huh.
1: But step by step, let's first begin with let's improve the airports within first.
0: Okay, good point.
1: Because now the main airport is Entebbe. Mm. And we have other small airports within the country. Why go very far there? So, let's... Just dream small. Improve the ones we have here before we can begin building something too big. Which planes are going to go that size?
0: Okay, we should start small, eh?
1: Yeah, start small. Improve what we have here before we can think of the big plans.
0: Yeah.
1: Otherwise, send us some rain. It's too much.
0: It's coming. KFM, good morning.
2: Morning, Bill.
0: Good morning to you.
2: I'm fine.
0: Yeah, who am I talking to?
2: This is James from Namugongo.
0: James, are you also excited about Nyakshara Airport?
2: Not at all.
0: Chichi, why don't you support the president's ideas?
2: You remember the artistic impression they displayed last time?
0: Yes, I remember.
2: You remember that one, eh?
0: I remember.
2: That is the real dream in the air.
0: But have some hope, my guy. Have some hope.
2: Because, I mean, that was some other airport that was designed for some country in China. I mean, in Asia.
0: Yeah.
2: That was brought to be presented to the president. I think there are some sharp guys who are looking for their way out.
0: You think they're lying to the big man?
2: By the time they wake up, it will be another one hospital. I'm telling you.
0: All right, thank you for the call. It appears there's a lot of pessimism. I'm going to insist that I really, really think if this thing were to touch down, if it were to happen, this would be tremendous. This would be massive. And whoever is behind this thing, I hope you have good intentions, and I hope that actually this works, because I would love for those massive Boeings, those massive planes to be landing in Western Uganda, and that would be good for this country.
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8: Uganda's rail system set to be revamped. UK plunged in another leadership crisis as Jordan and Algeria draws 1-1 currently as both of them look for first ever World Cup win. That and much more at the top of the hour.
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0: Alhamdulillah. Praise be to God. No matter your condition, worship Ashake and DJ Snake, bringing us to 23 on to 8 a.m. It is the Mighty Breakfast. B Wall is my name. It is the 23rd day of June 2026, and it's around about the time when we speak to Gistin for the latest in sport.
1: All the sports stories, all the updates, all the results. It's the best of sports on the Mighty Breakfast.
0: Iye nyabo.
2: Good morning.
0: Good morning, Gistin. How are you?
2: Very well. How are you doing?
0: I am fantastic.
2: Okay, let's start off with the big one that is going to be in Tanzania today. Because our very own, the team trains will be up against the host Tanzania. That's for this Cecafa under 17, you know, women's championship that has been taking place over there. You know, that final is going to be played today. They are up against the host, which makes it a little bit tricky, but you touch the girls. Especially considering the scorelines they've been registering, also reaching the final. They started off with beating Djibouti, I think 13-0, and then they beat Kenya, I think 4-0 actually, and then they beat South Sudan 4-0, and then they concluded with beating Kenya 3-0. So in all those games, they haven't conceded a single goal. So I think for me, they are just in the right place and in the right mindset. After you've gone through the campaign that way, then you're flying.
0: Yeah,
2: I mean,
0: you
2: just got about 20 goals and conceded zero. Then you're just in the right place to go on and do the job. And actually, that win over Kenya was quite celebrated by many, including myself.
0: Yes.
2: Why? Because I felt like it was revenge after last month's elimination.
0: They eliminated us
2: from the FIFA Under 17 Women's World Cup qualifiers. So a little bit of revenge here and there is not bad. They're up against the host Tanzania, who also saw South Sudan 4-0 in the other semi-final. So that's also how they get to the final. And so the two will be facing off. Remember, Uganda are the defending champions. So the main aim is to successfully retain the Cecafa Under 17 Women's Championship. And that's what we'll be looking forward to later today.
0: Mm-hmm.
2: Now, let's take the coaching reins at Manchester City, because I woke up to a story from not one website. BBC Sport is carrying the story, but also a couple of other sports websites are carrying the story that Manchester City are closing in on the appointment of former Chelsea boss Enzo Maresca as their manager. And reportedly, it's going to be a 3-year deal. All those reports also indicate that an agreement has already been reached on compensation with the Premier League rivals. That's Chelsea, because, you know, he was sacked when he still had years left on his contract. And just 1 month ago, since Pep Guardiola's announcement that he will be leaving City after a decade in charge, you know, a couple of reports have been indicating that Enzo Maresca is the man. He's the man leading the race, if there is any.
0: I haven't read
2: about any other name. It's always been Enzo Maresca. And so it looks like a deal to appoint a 46-year-old is just close to being finalized. The reports also indicate that City and Chelsea had been in negotiations about a compensation package now. And that package is understood to be well in the excess of about £10 million.
0: Oof.
2: And so Chelsea feel like they are due compensation because of the terms of Maresca's departure. Because remember, the Italian was contracted to the club until 2029, but he left in January, and so the Blues had been exploring their legal options to ensure that they get some money off his contract. And he was quickly identified by City as the only candidate and the man with the man who is very able to take on the task of being Guardiola's replacement. That's not an easy task.
0: It's not at all. Not at all.
2: For a man who was a City at 10 years, for a man who is praised worldwide, for a man who pretty much won everything there was to win just before he left the club, it can be quite daunting to fill those shoes. So you've got to hope that Enzo Maresca will be up to the task. But regardless of everything, it looks like there is just one man who will be coming in to replace Pep Guardiola. And that's going to be Enzo Maresca from the report. Let me sound like those Okay, those guys. So the reports that are reaching my desk.
0: Reports are reaching your desk.
2: from the reports that are, from the UK that are reaching my desk. It looks like it's 4 years of Arista coming through to replace Pep Guardiola. But wait and see. It's still a developing story. But like I did say, from the time Pep Guardiola departed, it's been 1 year already. So unless something crazy happens, and which sometimes does happen in football, but sometimes there is one man you think is going to take up the job, and then overnight there is a name that come up, and before you know it, it's a done deal. But for now, ever since Pep Guardiola departed, at least it's been one name constantly being spoken about, and that's none other than Enzo Maresca, formerly at Chelsea. So wait and see how the story has developed entirely. As usual, in the next update, you know what we'll be all about. The 2026 FIFA World Cup. Plenty of games. Can you imagine we have watched around 45 games already?
0: Already?
2: It's unbelievable.
0: I can't even believe we've watched that many games already.
2: Even myself, when I figure, I'm like, when did we watch this game?
0: Right?
2: But yeah, it's about 45 games played already. But we'll be speaking about the World Cup and everything else in the next hour.
0: Before I let you go, Gistin, I have a small assignment for you. I heard that there's a competition where we can design the AFCON jersey for cranes. I want you to do for me some research. To love what you call a muku sente.
2: And they say the nunji.
0: Put your muri muka sente.
2: I say the nunji be well.
0: Category for you who has traveled around Africa, you look for places where there are good jazzes. We call it sente banai.
2: Okay.
0: Please, thank you very much. I will catch you in the next hour, madam. For those who are wondering, the Daily Monitor, if you got your copy of the Daily Monitor, this 23rd day of June 2026, you'll find a story here about how you can design the 2027 AFCON jersey for the cranes. There's a competition that will run for a period of 3 weeks, accompanied with guidance on logos and their placement, as well as any legal implications and conditions of participation. By the time the majority walked out of yesterday's presser at the MTN headquarters, it was last week actually, just a few had noticed that it's exactly a year before East Africa hosts the 36th edition of the AFCON, right? Now, to match these timelines, local soccer body FUFA and its partner Telkom MTN launched a captivating campaign for Uganda dubbed Free Your Fire Tulage Waka. You can now go and design a jersey and maybe make some money. That is what's in the Daily Monitor. The Mighty Breakfast continues. My name is B-Wall and we are here till 10 a.m. Good morning.
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3: I have a message for you from someone who claims to love you so much.
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3: 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Ah, what's his other name? 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That's the one?
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3: 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You had said Mike first, so I'm confused.
4: 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I love my uncle. He's called Ashim Mike.
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0: Yeah, Fall in Love, D-Bunch, bringing us to 5 minutes onto the top of the hour. My name is B-Wall. You're listening to D-Mighty Breakfast. It's a beautiful Tuesday morning. The rain has sort of subsided. It has gone down a bit here, and I'm assuming it has now gone to the sides of Mengo Rubaga, because somebody wanted a bit of rain that side. Here in Namuongo, it has somewhat stopped raining. There's probably a slight drizzle, but that too is going down. I'll be back in the next hour with more of this beautiful music, more of this wonderful, awesome stuff. And of course, I'll be able to give you some command. The Mighty Breakfast continues right here on 933 KFM. Good morning.
1: 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This is the Mighty Breakfast. Good morning.
2: The World Cup group stage is set and the storylines are already heating up. 48 teams drawn across three host nations. 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
3: 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Ebola is a serious disease that kills within a short time but can be prevented. 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
6: Uganda's rail system set to be revamped and UK plunged in another leadership crisis.
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6: Good morning. It is the 8 o'clock news. I'm Jocelyn Nachibule. In a move meant to breathe life into Uganda's lorry sector, the Uganda Lorries Corporation has unveiled its 2025-2030 strategic plan that focuses on modernizing multimodal transport. The strategy, according to Benon Kajina, the corporation's managing director, indicates that key objectives include network expansion to Bujoko and Jinja, the procurement of 10 new diesel electric locomotives and up to 100 wagons and major commuter infrastructure upgrades in the Kampala metropolitan area. Kajuna says commuter train services are stretching beyond central Kampala to Bujuko along the Mitiana Road, Busega, and eastwards to Jinja. Kajuna adds that the procurement of the 10 brand new diesel electric locomotives and other and over 100 new wagons to bolster cargo hauling capacity and passenger volume is projected to reach over 2.1 million passengers by 2030.
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6: A fatal crash involving a Tesla that drove into a home is being investigated by the U.S. Auto Safety Regulator. The National Highway Traffic Safety Administration opened a formal inquiry yesterday into the accident that occurred on the 19th of June in Texas, in which a Tesla sped off the road into a house. According to a report of the incident from local police, a woman who was inside the property was severely injured and died as a result.
2: KFM International News, powered by
8: NCBA Bank. Go for it.
6: The United Kingdom will soon have its seventh prime minister since 2016 after Sir Keir Starmer announced his resignation as Labour Party leader, paving the way for a contest to decide a new prime minister. Speaking in Downing Street, Starmer said he accepted he was not best placed to lead Labour into the next general election. He was elected leader of the Labour Party in April 2020 and became prime minister on the 5th of July 2024, following Labour's landslide general election victory. He will leave Downing Street as the shortest serving Labour Prime Minister in history. His period in office will last longer than those of his Conservative predecessors, Rishi Sunak and Liz Truss, but will be behind all six previous Labour Prime Ministers.
2: KFM Sports News.
6: Uganda Cranes defender Timothy Awani has completed a move to Bulgarian top flight side Botev Plovdiv on a free transfer. The 28-year-old joins from Israel club Ashdod FC, where he spent 7 years and made 190 appearances. The former KCCA FC defender will wear shirt number 20 and becomes Botev Plovdiv's fourth signing of the current pre-season transfer window. Now, plans to establish Mbara International Airport continue to draw mixed reactions. While authorities are positioning the airport as a strategic trade hub linking global routes between Brazil and China, questions are emerging over its visibility, land requirements, investor interest, and who exactly stands to benefit. In the second of our Nyachishalala series this morning, KFM's Norbert Atkunda explores viability of this ambitious project.
9: The president has described the proposed airport as a strategic hub that could link Africa to South America and Asia, citing Uganda's geographical advantage. According to the proposal, the airport would cover 21 square kilometers and feature two 5.5-kilometer runways and a 3.7-kilometer VIP runway. Developers say they are targeting long-haul transit traffic between China and Brazil, aiming to capture up to 30% of that market.
10: The concept is okay, but I think it's overambitious.
11: They're talking about two 5.5-kilometer runways for commercial operation and a reserved 3.7-kilometer VIP runway. I think, you know, that really highlights the complete ridiculousness of this project, because what on earth is a VIP runway and what is the justification for it? It just shows that this is a project that has been created to pander to someone's ego rather than a project that is based upon commercial terms.
12: We have already Entebbe, and we have Kabarega. We are going to have Kidepo. And we are proposing to have one in the Kigesa sub-region. Yes, Mbarara, right, it could be there, but definitely I can predict really it will be a white elephant.
9: Most of the aviation experts based in Uganda that we reached out to declined to comment on the project. However, aviation expert Sean Mendes says that if realized, the facility would rank among the largest airports in the world, which has raised mixed reactions among industry observers.
11: Effectively be, by today's numbers, the 11th largest airport in the world. And to achieve that would require that not just will they be generating new demand in Mbarara particularly, but they will grow the total number of passengers traveling to, from, or within Uganda by multiple 1,000%. Which quite simply is ridiculous. It is very difficult for anyone to take this purported business case seriously.
9: In a recent interview with the Daily Monitor newspaper, the permanent secretary of the Ministry of Works, Waiswa Bagea, confirmed that the project is still in its early stages, with only a memorandum of understanding signed. This raises questions about Uganda's ability to deliver a fully operational international airport from scratch in less than 5 years, given several missed completion deadlines for ongoing government projects such as Kabalega International Airport. The Director General of the Uganda Civil Aviation Authority, Fred Bamwesije, says expanding Nyachishalala Airfield is possible, but it is still too early to discuss the extent of the expansion.
13: It is always possible for proposals to come talking about different things, either bigger or smaller things. But when they are brought to discussion on the table, to consider all those regulatory, economic factors of sustainability, the existing ground conditions, and so on, then we come up with what realistically is possible.
9: Aviation analysts have raised concerns about demand and viability. Sean, familiar with African aviation markets, says that passenger traffic between China and Brazil, a core market for the project, is currently small.
11: The number of passengers traveling between China and Brazil is actually not that high. It's only about 250,000 passengers a year, which, to put in context, is less than the number of passengers who fly between Uganda and Dubai every year. So, you know, you can take that, but to actually achieve the kind of numbers that they're looking at, that will need to grow by, 4,000 times in order to make the kind of numbers that they're looking at to make this scale of project somewhat viable.
10: China to Uganda is a good route, very good. But Uganda to Brazil, it's questionable. China to Brazil, it's also questionable. Me, I'm wondering why Brazil to China.
9: At present, there are no direct flights between Brazil and China. Most passengers traveling from these regions connect to Uganda via major hubs such as Dubai and Addis Ababa, among others. Uganda handles more than 2.5 million passengers annually, almost entirely through Entebbe International Airport. Establishing a mega international airport would require substantial growth in passenger numbers. A key justification for the project is its geography, which positions Uganda as a midpoint on long-haul routes between Asia and South America. However, that argument is also under scrutiny.
10: You could as well say Entebbe is also midway, because with aviation, you find those are just a few nautical miles, the difference between here and Mbarara. So how comes that Entebbe was not probably put into this concept since it's already in existence?
11: There's not a history of success of hubs that are built solely to capture third-party traffic. So when you are trying to build a hub in one country to capture traffic solely traveling between two other countries, this has not proven to be successful. There are a number of these projects that are littered all over the world where, you know, billions of dollars have been spent on infrastructure that literally is now called ghost airports or ghost towns, because quite simply the demand never materialized to the level that the promoters sold their funders and the governments who wound up backing that project, and subsequently regret.
9: Globally, traffic between Asia and South America is already served via established hubs in Europe and Middle East, including Madrid, Doha, among others. Regional players such as Ethiopian Airlines are already active on these routes.
6: And that's it for now. I'm Jocelyn Achibule. Keep it to KFM.
2: 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This is the Mighty Breakfast. Good morning.

0: Twilight from Cover Drive, bringing us to 18 minutes after 8 a.m. The Mighty Breakfast is what you're listening to. My name is B-Wall. I hope you guys are having a super duper morning. It's cold, but I hope you're keeping warm wherever you are and you have some warm clothing on you. It is the 23rd day of June 2026, and I'd like to welcome you to another hour of the Mighty Breakfast right here. What we do every morning from Monday to Friday is we keep your company right here from 6 a.m. till 10 a.m. Right about now, let's get into what's trending in our neck of the woods.
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2: Rosefarm, a world of beautiful dreams.
0: So you may or may not have heard this, but Jeremy Doku, the Belgian player, Belgian winger, got himself a child, right? He's a new father. But that's not where the story is. The story is that a number of pundits, a number of soccer fans, a number of players, a number of people did not think that Doku should have left the squad. Yeah, I'll give you a bit of background to this whole situation. So Jeremy Doku, his wife was due to give birth recently, yeah. But because Jeremy Doku was in camp with the Belgian team, there was all this conversation about, you know, you can't abandon your brothers, you can't abandon the team to go and watch your wife give birth. But Doku said, you know what? My wife giving birth is more important than football. And he made it clear, family comes first. The Manchester City winger has become a father after leaving the Belgian World Cup camp to be at the bath in England. It's a long journey that was sanctioned by his national team, and it led to criticism in some quarters when he suggested it. Now, L'Equipe Chanel, this is a French news agency, one of the presenters there, France Pierron, criticized Doku, saying a father is completely useless at the time of their child's birth, which, this presenter also said, was a disgusting moment. Now, in a statement, L'Equipe apologized and said Pierron's comments were far removed from its values. The presenter has since apologized, but L'Equipe said the presenter would remain off air until the end of the current season of our show, which is on 3rd July. Yeah? The reaction in football and elsewhere basically was united. Players are like gladiators in a colosseum. Yeah? Doku played 86 minutes in Belgium's opening 1-1 draw with Egypt. That was in the Group G game, but he missed their 0-0 draw against Iran. His absence was explained as illness, with his wife Sharin due to give birth during the second week of July. However, Doku had actually flown to the UK for the birth of his son, Praise. Now, a Belgian statement on Monday said, with the approval of and accompanied by one of our team doctors, Jeremy traveled to London to be with his wife for this unique occasion. Jeremy will rejoin the squad on Tuesday evening in Seattle as preparations continue for the next match against New Zealand. Before heading back to Europe, the winger was adamant of the importance of being at the bath. If you ask me what I want, this was him. Yeah, my answer is that nobody wants to miss the birth of their first child. This was Doku. And I have to say, I agree with him 150%. The birth of your child is an unmissable moment, especially if it's your first child. All people who are criticizing him and saying, look, the World Cup is important, you can't abandon your team, are absolutely unserious. And I agree with Doku that leaving your work, leaving your job, leaving the service of your country to go on a

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The Mighty Breakfast, Monday to Friday, 6 to 10 a.m., only on 933 KFM. It's the bottom of the hour. 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

0: beautiful dreams.
1: Ever been stuck watching that buffering circle, waiting? 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
8: 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That and much more at the top of the hour.
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0: It's going to get some warmer as we go along. For now, though, we get into a bit of sport. Gistin is ready on the other side to give us the latest in sports.
1: All the sports stories, all the updates, all the results. It's the best of sports on the Mighty Breakfast.
0: Yes, Gistin.
2: Good morning.
0: Good morning. Good morning. Is it raining where you are?
2: Not yet, but I can see the clouds are threatening to open up.
0: Okay.
2: That's lovely. It stood. My tuk-tuk is not kawa. Let's speak about the 2026 FIFA World Cup. Like I was saying, it's quite unbelievable, but because today will be day 13.
0: Yeah.
2: And it's unbelievable that in 12 days, the total of about 45 games have been played, but it is what it is.
0: Yeah.
2: And I know, it is easy not to imagine that 45 games have been played.
0: Yeah.
2: I think personally, because of the 3 a.m., 2 a.m., you know,
0: 3
2: a.m. games, those can easily go by without you noticing. But anyway, let's go through the action from yesterday, starting off with another day, which meant another opportunity to accept that Lionel Messi is
0: the GOAT.
2: I'm just saying. Just in case you haven't,
0: I think
2: we should stop discussing him in the same discussions with human beings.
0: Yeah, true.
2: I
0: agree.
2: Anyway, quick summary, he missed an early penalty for Argentina, he scored wide, and given, by the way, one thing that confirmed that he's immortal for me, even after the miss, people are still celebrating.
0: Right?
2: After the miss,
0: like
2: the Wakua. That he's going to make up for it. What the hell is that? You know? But anyway, so, I mean, they were right. They were right because it was a matter of minutes and, you know, he made up for it and scored a beauty of a goal. But I love how Argentina plays in general because I think there was a cross from the corners, that side of the corner kick, and then there's a player who played a zero-touch midway somewhere there. But, of course, that's after he had seen that Messi was right behind him, and that created a lot of space for him to put the ball in the back of the net. By the way, he turns 39 tomorrow, and that's how he was able to sweep home the opponent to become the World Cup record top scorer with his 17th goal. Records, I think now it's record chasing him, it's not him.
0: I know, he's now very far.
2: But just when we're still speaking about that goal and stuff like that, then he scored again in the 95th minute. And that goal, the reason I love the goal that he scored last, it had a bit of hassle. It had a bit of, like thinking quite quickly because the defenders were slow in terms of clearing the ball that was just right in front of the goalkeeper.
0: Yeah.
2: And necessarily to slide in and you know, put the ball into the back of the net.
0: Mm.
2: And that victory takes our holders, Argentina, into the last 32.
0: Yeah.
2: It's also now on just 3 points left in Group D. Later on, France beating Iraq 3-0. By the way, that game had a 2-hour delay.
0: Yeah.
2: Why? Because of the weather conditions. Very, very adverse.
0: Yeah.
2: And so after the break, the players had to stay in the dressing room for 2 hours. But ultimately, when they came out, Kylian Mbappe scoring twice to move joint second in the all-time World Cup goal scoring. This is checking the same record that Lionel Messi has knocked down. And France were able to cruise past Iraq in a weather-delayed game in Philadelphia. United early in both halves to take his World Cup goal, selling out to 16 in 16 games meanwhile. There's another immortal human being that he's also...
0: I'm telling you, he's also a problem.
2: Because, I mean, he's just 2 goals shy of Messi's record. He could hit that.
0: I think he will.
2: I think he will as well. But also, France versus Iraq being the first match at this World Cup to be interrupted by severe weather, with the second half beginning more than 2 hours after the first half ended. And for me, that was only 2 hours. I wasn't betting what the players were doing. Someone must have taken a nap in there. ultimately, away from Mbappe's goal, there was another goal from Ousmane Dembele. First off, he tailed up Mbappe for a simple finish before he turned from provider to a scorer. And away from the results, he's got to feel for Iraq because even when they lost that game, they also lost their striker and captain Ayman Hussein to injury.
0: Mm.
2: And you can sense that it's getting tougher for them every day that goes by. Now, we've spoken about Kylian Mbappe. This one is an Erling Haaland.
0: Another problem.
2: Another problem that the world has to deal with.
0: Yeah.
2: He scored twice as Norway booked their place in the last 32 of the World Cup. without victory over Senegal in New Jersey. Senegal, we have to get bogey. But anyway, after the two games in the competition, the Manchester City striker has now scored twice as many goals as any other Norway player in the World Cup history.
0: Wow.
2: But it is the fullback, Mattias Pedersen, who got them underway yesterday. He was owned as an early substitute, but he capitalized on a poor clearance from the Senegal captain, Kalidou Koulibaly, and put Norway 1-0 up late in the first half. Then Haaland took over in the second, racing on two. A pass, very, very good pass. Two ball, actually, for Martin Odegaard. You know those goals that he
0: has.
2: And he became Norway's all-time top scorer at the World Cup in the process before Ismaili Sarr pulled up. There was also Algeria who won over Jordan this morning.
0: They yes, and, oh, that was nice. That's
2: today. Yeah,
0: yeah,
2: that's what
0: I'm
2: today in the World Cup.
0: Okay. Gendo Mule, I know you need to rest. I know you need to rest.
2: Yes, I do.
0: Yeah, please.
2: I have to admit, I need to.
0: Please go and get some shut eye and rest.
2: Catch you tomorrow.
0: Kare, Gistin, have a super duper day. Like Gistin, I know many of you are very, very heavy eyed, especially if you've been following this World Cup, because tell me why there have been games the whole freaking night. Yeah, there are games that run from 10 p.m. Actually, yesterday was a very unique day because there was a game at 8 p.m. That was Argentina. Yeah, Argentina played at 8 p.m. Then there was a game at 10 p.m. Yeah, then there was a game at what time was that? Was that 3 a.m.? Then there was a game at 6. What the hell, man? Games the entire night? My goodness. Anyway, get yourself some shut eye and make sure that you're ready to take on the day. The Mighty Breakfast continues. When I come back, I want to give you some money.
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0: everybody who ever escaped from school to go dancing. Penon and Vampos, Sase Wo. This one brings us to about 6 or so minutes to the top of the hour. And yeah, there are very many folks from, especially from the early, mid to probably about the late 90s, who were in school at that time. And Nsaze Wo is a song that, you know, if you used to go dancing about, you know, early 2000s or thereabout, you probably bumped into this song somewhere in a nightclub or in a bar or in an establishment where you were not supposed to be. And you perhaps might have bumped into your teacher. And the teacher was also dancing to the same song. That song right there, Nsaze Wo, an oldie but a goodie, bringing us to round about that time when we give out some money. It runs Nsaze Wo Mbawe Kusente.
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0: Sound mujulide. Njidemu. 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So many options for you to get in touch and win this money. KFM, good morning.
2: Morning.
0: Yes, who am I talking to?
2: This is Daniel.
0: Daniel, what is the mystery sound?
2: That's a printer.
0: A printer?
2: Yes.
0: Mm-mm. No, no, no. Good morning to you.
3: Good morning.
0: Talk to me. What is this?
3: The sound is the belling whoop. Somebody's playing the Ben belling whoop.
0: No, no. That's not right. KFM, good morning.
4: Morning.
0: Mm-hmm. What is the mystery sound?
4: I think it's an aluminium fire door closing.
0: Aluminium fire door.
4: Closing.
0: No, that is not it. Unfortunately, on our WhatsApp here, somebody says, "Hi, B-Wall. Could that be the sound of a blowing bulb?" No, it could not be. Hi, B-Wall. Is that an ice cream machine? Absolutely not. Good morning, B-Wall. The sound is from iron springs coupled together, heated with iron. This is Peter from Kampala. Peter, that's not the answer. Good morning. Let's see the mystery sound. I have three answers. Waterfall. That's not it. APU. Also not it. Furnace, also not it. KFM, good morning. God bless you. KFM, good morning.
5: Yes, good morning.
0: Who am I talking to?
5: This is Pius from Ukono.
0: Yes, Pius, what is the mystery sound?
5: It's electric padlock.
0: A what?
5: Electric padlock.
0: Electric padlock.
5: Yeah.
0: Pius, unfortunately, you are not correct. Let me give one last person a chance. KFM, good morning.
6: Good morning, bro.
0: Mm-hmm. What is the mystery sound?
6: That is a BP machine.
0: A what?
6: A BP machine.
0: A BP machine.
6: Yes.
0: No, sir, that's not it. I will give you a chance to win this money. Again, tomorrow, I'll be back here to give you this money. But in the next hour, I still have more shillings to give away. We are that generous. Divide breakfast, B-Wall on this beautiful 23rd day of June 2026. The weather is now getting a bit friendly. The rain has completely stopped, at least in most parts, and it's getting a bit warmer. Divide breakfast continues up until 10 a.m. Good morning.
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15: Good morning, it is the 9 o'clock news. I'm Jocelyn Nachibole. A prolonged dry spell has started crippling education activities in some parts of the country. In the Bokedi sub-region, drought has plunged Bogwele High School into a severe water crisis, straining the school administration with an extra cost to buy water. For several weeks, the school, according to the headmaster Aziz Walumoli, has been struggling to secure enough water for its growing student population, as most available boreholes have completely dried up. Walumoli explains that the school, with an enrollment of over 5,500 students, has 10 boreholes. But because of the dry spell compounded with the geographical location, the water table has completely gone down, leaving them dry. He says the students pump less than 20 jerrycans and again have to wait for another 3 to 4 hours to enable water recollect. This, he says, takes a lot of time and eventually disorganizes school activities, with a prevailing dry spell being witnessed, has instead again worsened the situation, forcing the school administration to instead have to buy water at 1.2 million shillings every after 3 days. This has strained the school financially. District leaders, including NRM chairperson Musa Chabene, are calling for urgent government intervention. According to Uganda Meteorological Authority, June to August seasonal rainfall outlook, the eastern region is expected to experience dry conditions up to late July, when moderate rains are hoped to prevail until the end of the season. In a move meant to breathe life into Uganda's rail sector, the Uganda Railways Corporation has unveiled its 2026-30 strategic plan that focuses on modernizing multimodal transport. The strategy, according to Benon Kaijuna, the corporation's managing director, indicates that key objectives include network expansion to Bujuko and Jinja, the procurement of 10 new diesel-electric locomotives and up to 100 wagons, and major commuter infrastructure upgrades in the Kampala metropolitan area. Kaijuna says that commuter train services are stretching beyond central Kampala to Bujuko along Mitiana Road, Busega, and eastwards to Jinja. Kaijuna adds that the procurement of 10 brand new diesel electric locomotives and over 100 new wagons to bolster cargo hauling capacity and passenger volume is projected to reach over 2.1 million passengers by 2030.
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15: The Ministry of Trade has revealed that conversely, Uganda's earnings from coffee declined year on year to 150 million US dollars, that is about 555 billion shillings in April 2026, to 790 billion shillings in April 2025. Frank Tumwebaze, the agriculture minister, says that fall in the value of the coffee exports is attributed to a decline in the volume of exports and in the price per kilogram. He says similarly, the value of Uganda's coffee earnings declined on a monthly basis on account of lower volumes exported and a fall in the price per kilogram. Tumwebaze further explains that the coffee prices continue to decline in line with the fall of international coffee prices due to an improved global supply outlook following increased supply from Vietnam, Indonesia, and Ethiopia.
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0: NCBA Bank. Go for it.
15: Elsewhere, at least two senior Labour MPs are considering launching leadership bids to prevent Andy Burnham becoming Prime Minister without a formal contest. According to the BBC, former Defence Minister Al Khans has said he is weighing up whether to run, while Sir Keir Starmer's Chief Secretary Darren Jones has also not ruled out a challenge. Labour MPs increasingly believe Burnham could become Prime Minister as early as 17th July, the day after nominations for the new leader close, after Sir Keir announced his resignation on Monday. However, a large contingent are uncomfortable with the idea of a leader whose policy ideas have not been tested in a leadership race.
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15: Algeria fought back to eliminate Jordan from the World Cup and keep their own knockout hopes alive in San Francisco. Jordan were organized in defense against an Algeria side who dominated possession, and the underdogs took a first half lead when Nizal Al-Rashidan called home. But Algeria piled on the pressure after the break, and Nadil Ben Bouali headed home an equalizer from Riyad Mahrez's 69th minute corner. Amin Gwali then netted an 82nd minute winner of Algeria to deny Jordan their first World Cup point. And that's it for now. I'm Justin Chibule. Keep it to KFM.
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0: is something very distinct about the eyes. There's something very special. There's something very unique about the eyes. Element LA with Maso. And as I said, you know, when you look at a human being, there are so many parts that, you know, that probably say a lot about who they are as a person, whether they are, you know, kind, loving, whether they're compassionate, whether they're benevolent, and all those things. But the eyes are very special, and that's why you get so many artists and you know, musicians and poets and all these creatives talking about the eyes. So Element LA, they are telling you that, yeah, there's a lot in the eyes. And I know there's very many artists, there's very many people who have told stories through time that the eyes of a human being, they say, are a very, very important part of who they are. They help. They are a peek into their soul, so to say. D-Mighty Breakfast is what you're listening to. My name is B-Wall, and I'm here till 10 a.m. And if you've ever wondered how to protect your family, your business, or even your property, insurance is the absolute answer. 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
0: Today's situation is quite interesting. As a person who is dealing with an issue with their fiance, she says, my fiance wants to cut me off my ex, but the ex is my daughter's father and my business partner. That's basically the summary. Here goes. She says, I'm a 34-year-old woman engaged to a 36-year-old man. We've been together for 3 years and we are planning our wedding very soon in December this very year. Now, before I met my fiance, I was in a relationship with my ex for 8 years. We have a 10-year-old daughter together. Right? Interesting. 10-year-old daughter relationship. Anyway, yeah. So, before I met my fiance, I was in a relationship with my ex for 8 years. We have a 10-year-old daughter together. The romantic relationship ended badly because he cheated. Yeah. But over time, we have learned to co-parent successfully. 2 years ago, we also started a small business together because we both had skills that complemented each other. And the business has become our main source of income. My fiance says he's uncomfortable with how much time I spend talking to my ex. We text daily about our daughter, the business, and sometimes personal things. Now, my fiance admits nothing inappropriate is happening. He knows, right? But it feels like my ex still occupies too much space in my life. He believes that once we are married, my communication with my ex should be limited strictly to parenting matters and that I should find a way to leave the business. But the problem is that leaving this business would likely cut my income in half and it could hurt my daughter's financial stability. Also, my ex and I genuinely work well together professionally. Okay, now things came to a head when my fiance gave me an ultimatum. Either I restructure my life so my ex is no longer my business partner and close friend, or he doesn't think he can go through with the wedding. My family says my fiance is being controlling. Some of my friends say he's setting a reasonable boundary and that most people wouldn't be comfortable marrying someone who is so intertwined with an ex. I love my fiance. I want him to feel secure, but I also don't think it's fair to dismantle a co-parenting and business arrangement that is working. Question is, should I prioritize my future husband's comfort, or is his ultimatum a red flag? 0393 93 93 93 0393 262 933 0393 262 934 or WhatsApp 0747 037 4702 192. The unmistakably gorgeous and beautiful sultry sounds of Irene Talley on the song Nzenna Nzenna. 19 minutes after 9.

Chechonyabo, Chechonyabo, Nzenanzena Irene Tale, bringing us to 22 after 9 a.m. Irene Tale, abamu ya tusala. Because I've been expecting a lot more music from this babe here. I don't know what is occupying her. Yeah, well, that's actually a rhetorical question. I know what's occupying her. Nonetheless, Irene Tale bringing us to around about that time when I want to hear from you guys what you think about the situation that we are dealing with. We've got somebody who's torn between, their fiancé and their ex. Their fiancé, they have a business relationship with the fiancé and they're raising a daughter. They have a very healthy relationship. But then the fiancé says, if we're going to get married, cut off your ex completely. The number for you to call are 0393-933-933, 0393-262-933-262-9304, KF.

0: let her be open and leave this man to go ahead with his plan instead of blind folding the man that business about the daughter or what. That is a lie. Let her be open and set the man free. Because when the man marries her, she will still sneak back to the Hague.
1: But
0: the pretense that they have a business about the girl, about what.
1: Okay, I see.
0: So let the man be strict. And if she really wants the man, let her cut off even the business. And they only remain with the girl.
1: Okay.
0: But
1: I get
0: the woman is not telling the truth. She's still in love with the ex.
1: Okay. I'm not one to argue when one woman says another woman is lying, but there's a chance that she's actually saying the truth, that is purely professional. But let's see. KFM, good morning.
2: Good morning, Mr. Blue.
1: Good morning, Queen. How are you?
2: I'm good. How are you?
1: I am okay. Ono mukazi tumukolerechi.
2: Well, I agree with the caller, because let me tell you this. That lady, if you have the ex, on that occasion, don't argue with someone who still contacts with the ex. Over the time of business, in the Gramnum, Sajamo, Gera Buri, Tati, Samu, the Akuyo Man, and every Sari, and even Banga, in Banga, the Abatia, that one is just shooting on the guy. So here is what I'm telling that to you. And the people are correct, let her tell the guy,
1: So fiance amveko. Kale Queen, thank you very much. Somebody on WhatsApp here says she needs to focus on the fiance. She needs to focus. The fiance is being nice, as we all ought to be, and is only asking for the bare minimum. We all know what happens with constant communication with your ex. Well, I don't know. It seems you guys know. But the overwhelming advice I'm hearing here is that she should abandon the ex. I don't know why people are afraid of their exes. This is just a human being who you shared a relationship with, and you're raising a child together. You have a business together. You're adults. Yeah, I would say, you know what? Sit your partner down, talk to him. Hey, let him accept that, you know, life goes on. Adults can do business together, even if they once had a relationship together, and they will be fine. You know, they will be fine. Although what I'm hearing from everybody else is, ex soyo. Ex muveko, but ex wonaba afa. That should be the attitude. 933 KFM is what you're listening to. I will be back in a bit to give you some money. Keep that advice coming in on our X account. That's at 933 KFM and our WhatsApp 0747032192.
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9: Gongo Diomada suspects to appear in court this morning, Uganda's coffee exports dwindling, and Ande Bwanam sworn in as UK Prime Minister. 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

0: This is sensational. Chris Brown, Davido, Logie, 18 to 10 a.m. Sensational, bringing us to around about that time when we get into the Brain Buster. But before we get into Brain Buster, I just want to let you guys know that in case you aren't listening yesterday, here's what happened. We are here on the Mighty Breakfast, actually. We're very lucky, honored, we're profoundly glad that the winner of the Brain Buster came from this show. Yeah? We have brilliant listeners. We have brilliant listeners. And just so I can explain to you guys what exactly happened, here's the thing. The question that we have been asking for quite a while now, yeah? let's do this. Let me just prep this for you, just so I can tell you why and how this person was able to win.
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0: All right, so what happened was, as I said, the question that we asked was, it took me 100 years to succeed him, and we died on the same day. Yeah, that question has been running for quite a while. And yesterday, we had 1,070,000 shillings, which was won by a one Matovu Vincent Muyambi, who called from Neva. Now, you guys might be wondering, so what exactly is the answer? Because we've had all these answers being thrown left, right, and center. I need you guys to pay very, very close attention and understand why exactly this guy won this money. So the question, as I said, it took me 100 years to succeed him, and we died on the same day. Who am I? The answer was John F. Kennedy. And yes, I know what you're saying. No, we've had that. Yes. However, the explanation as to why the answer was John F. Kennedy is where many of you got it wrong. So the full answer is, and I want you to pay attention, Abraham Lincoln was elected president of the United States on November 6th in 1860. John F. Kennedy was elected on November 8th in 1960. Exactly 100 years apart, yeah? Abraham Lincoln was elected president of the U.S. on November 6th, 1860, while John F. Kennedy was elected on November 8th, 1960. Exactly 100 years apart. That's not all. Both presidents also died on a Friday. Kennedy died on Friday, November 22nd, 1963, while Lincoln died on Friday, April 15th, 1865, after being shot the previous evening. Now, many of you had given bits and pieces of the answer. You were giving this, giving the other, but no one was quite giving us the full answer. Because if you're going to win healthy money, you need to give a healthy answer. So that, my friends, was the entire answer. John F. Kennedy and Abraham Lincoln. Abraham Lincoln was elected president of the United States of America on November 6th in 1860, while John F. Kennedy was elected on November 8th in 1960, exactly 100 years apart. Both presidents also died on a Friday. Kennedy died on Friday, November 22nd, 1963. Lincoln died on Friday, April 15th, 1865, after being shot the previous evening. There you have it. And it goes without saying that, we will have a brand new Brain Buster. It actually is already running, but I just wanted to give you that one right there, just to let you know to be able to win things, you've got to give us the correct answer. We don't want you to dilly-dally. We don't want left, right, and center. No, we want the actual answer. Right? Good.
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0: This is a Frigo band bringing us to the top of the hour. Ladies and gentlemen, this is what beautiful music sounds like. This is what dope, gorgeous, awesome music sounds like, bringing us to the end of The Mighty Breakfast. My name is B-Wall. Thank you for keeping me company. Thanking you so very, very, very much for hanging with me from 6 a.m. till now. It's coming close to 10 a.m. Before I go, though, I'm here to remind you that Boom Chakala is back, right? It's back with double energy. Grab yourself a rock boom or silverback energy. Check under the cup. What you see is what you win. Rock Boom Energy for winners. Energy drinks are not recommended for children, pregnant women, lactating mothers, or people sensitive to caffeine. This promotion offer has been approved by the National Lottery and Gaming Regulatory Board. As I head out of this place, I want to wish you a great day and remind you to get yourself a copy of the Daily Monitor on the stands at 2,000 shillings, because today the Daily Monitor's headline is about how the EC is planning 500,000 posts in the LC polls, the ones that have been postponed for quite a while. Yeah. Now, this month-long countrywide election for LC1 and LC2 chairpersons, their committees, women councils, and committees from, you know, the village, national level, will eat up, get this, 56 billion shillings. And it's going to run from July 6th to August 10th. Get yourself a copy of the Daily Monitor and find out what exactly is going on there. For me over here, I wish you a super duper day. Yeah. The news is up next, ladies and gentlemen. As for me and my household, we are out of this place. Catch you tomorrow. Same time, same place. Musibe Bulungi. Good morning.
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8: Good morning, it is the 10 o'clock news. I'm Jocelyn Nachibule. The four people accused of murdering rugby player Sidini Gongodio Gabi are in court today for an update on the progress of investigations into the case. The suspects, Mugisha Obed, a boda-boda rider from Onsimbiziwome in Nakawa, Eli Mondoni, a delivery agent with Medicino Pharmacy and resident of Luzira, Portobello, Joseph Owino, a private security guard, and Henry Kabogo, a boda-boda rider from Bukoto on Old Chira Road in Nakawa Division, are to appear before Kampala City Hall Court Magistrate Edgar Kalakire. The four were first produced before court on the 12th of June 2026 and charged with murder. According to the prosecution, on June 5th this year at Apanaguru East Road in Kampala District, the accused with malice aforethought unlawfully caused the death of Sidini Gongodio Gabi. Prosecution states that the suspects were captured in a viral video allegedly assaulting the 27-year-old rugby player after suspecting him of snatching a woman's handbag. The accused reportedly attacked Gongodio using sticks and concrete blocks, inflicting severe injuries. He was later pronounced dead at hospital. Residents of the West Nile sub-region are to wait a little longer as data from the Standard Gauge Lorry and Uganda Railway Corporation shows that the construction of the West Nile Lorry line terminating from Atvula does not have a specific start date yet. The route is mapped under the northern line of the Standard Gauge Lorry, which is slated for development only after the eastern line and other network priorities are fully completed. Benon Kaijuna, the managing director of the corporation, says that the corporation is currently focused on rehabilitating the older meter gauge network and finalizing the multi-billion dollar Malaba Kampala CGR route. He says the broader master plan outlines the northern CGR route connecting Toro, Gulu, Pakwach, and ultimately the Vura and Elegu borders. The Ministry of Trade has revealed that conversely, Uganda's earnings from coffee declined a year-on-year to $150 US in April 2026 from $214 million US in April 2025. Frank Tumwebaze, the agriculture minister, says the fall in the value of the coffee exports is attributed to a decline in the volume of exports and in the price per kilogram. He says similarly, the value of Uganda's coffee earnings declined on a monthly basis on account of lower volumes exported and a fall in the price kilogram.
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0: NCBA Bank. Go for it.
8: Labour peer Baroness Margaret Hodge says she would rather get on quickly with a new leadership team in place instead of spending the summer debating who is best placed to be the UK's next Prime Minister. Andy Barham could become the new Prime Minister by 17th July unless a Labour MP decides to challenge him and gets the backing of 81 MPs to enter the race. Hodge tells the BBC on balance she would rather get on quickly, though she admits there is no perfect or right answer to the question of contest or coronation. She explains that they have got to deliver as they are in government and that the country does not want the Labour Party to spend time looking inwards. Secondly, Hodge suggests those mooted to challenge for the leadership, all men are basically in the same political stable. So she says though it is not an ideal answer, she would rather see a new team put in place as soon as possible, with Andy Barham making it clear what his plan for government will be. Andy is sworn in as new Prime Minister, as new MP, I beg your pardon.
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8: Now, in the second of our Nyachisharara series this morning, KFM's Norbert Atkunda explores viability of this ambitious project within the region.
10: Now, across East Africa and the wider region, countries are expanding aviation capacity in response to real demand. Ethiopia, home to Africa's largest and most successful airline, is building a $12.5 billion international airport at Bishoftu, nearly 30 miles southeast of Addis Ababa, with a capacity of more than 100 million passengers a year. The project aims to ease pressure on Bole International Airport, already one of Africa's busiest aviation hubs, which is nearing capacity and has limited room for expansion. Bishoftu is the largest in a wave of airport investments across Africa, including Rwanda's $2 billion Bugesera International Airport. Bugesera is designed to handle 7 million passengers a year in its first phase, raising to 14 million over time. Like the proposed Mbarara Airport, some of these projects are targeting completion of their initial phases by 2030.
11: I think the key difference between comparing Uganda with, say, Addis Ababa or even, say, Nairobi or other places, is that those places have a developed aviation infrastructure and a strong home-based carrier, which has demonstrated demand which the existing facilities cannot yet meet. Uganda effectively has a failed national carrier, I mean, for the third time now, and has demonstrated it's incapable of running a state-linked airline properly. So to assume now that all this will change and that the stars will align perfectly so that a business case based upon demand externalized to the country itself will suddenly be a magic potion to some sort of aviation success is just a pipe dream. And, you know, it is unfortunately this kind of dreams which are sold to those in power which have led to waste of billions of dollars of taxpayer money in poor choices in infrastructure, in development of the national carrier, and a whole number of very poor choices that have been made by Uganda over the years in the aviation sector.
10: In Kenya, Jomo Kenyatta International Airport is expanding to ease congestion and increase capacity from 7.5 million to 22 million passengers. It's an aviation showdown in the region, a race for Africa's skies and beyond. But will the proposed Mbarara International Airport be able to compete in the region? By comparison, Uganda is still expanding its aviation base, with Uganda Airlines struggling to maintain a viable network since its revival in 2019. It has had its fair share of problems.
11: Rather than trying to build an airline that will have, you know, pretty plane with the national flag on the tail flying half empty to London or Paris or Dubai, you need to start focusing on connecting your own citizens to your capital city, to connecting yourself to neighboring countries, and to ensure that Africans who are looking to travel within Africa have options to do that at safe, reliable, and affordable air transport systems.
10: Dick Omondi, an aviation commentator in Kenya, adds that for such airports to develop, there must be a clear commercial rationale. He says hubs succeed when there is sufficient traffic to justify them. Without a strong demand, connectivity, and airline capacity, new airports risk becoming underused infrastructure.
12: The hubs have been built, one, on the strength of the carrier, which is, for example, Kenya. The hub has mainly been developed on the strength of Kenya Airways. If you look at Addis Ababa, the hub has been developed mainly on the strength of Ethiopian Airlines. So therefore, it almost seems like the airline or the strength of the hub is built on the strength of the carrier or the airline, which then facilitates the movement.
10: Some argue the government could have invested in existing infrastructure, especially Entebbe International Airport or Kabarega International Airport, which is reportedly nearing 97% completion, to capture transit traffic between China and Brazil. They question why investors did not consider expanding these facilities into the type of mega international airport proposed in Mbarara, rather than initiating new projects.
13: Because they can't put that here now, because we are expanding on our own.
10: Beyond the runways, a major aviation hub requires extensive supporting infrastructure, including cargo handling facilities, fuel supply systems, hotels, transport networks, healthcare facilities, and reliable utilities such as water and electricity. Economist Fred Mohomza says that even under a build-operate-transform model, the government would need to invest in utilities, security, healthcare, and connectivity.
14: Much as it's a build-own-and-transfer, meaning Uganda has a contribution to do. It could be as general as, can you guarantee security? To make sure ADF does not encroach in that area, criminals do not encroach in that area. Definitely an international airport, there is migration, which is done by Uganda. So there are definitely investment that Uganda is going to do.
10: Muhumza says the private sector recognizes the potential this proposed airport could bring. But for this project to succeed, there must be dialogue and good relations between neighboring countries.
14: We may not rule out the economic benefit, much as people may not know, is it the politics, the security, the economics, or the business that is leading this drive? For me, I want to keep all of them in that basket together, because that gives us the thrust you need to reach it out.
10: Entebbe, due to its strategic location near Lake Victoria, is expected to require expansion in the future. Building a new airport might seem like a solution, but experts say Mbarara is not the right choice.
11: The best location for an airport is always going to be in proximity to the largest market that it serves. And in Uganda, the largest market, because it is the largest population center, the capital, everything else, is Kampala. So the reality is they will need to probably look for an airport site closer to Kampala rather than something in Mbarara, and expect that people who are traveling to Kampala will then take a 3 to 4 hour journey just to be able to get to the airport. People won't do that.
10: David Kamanya, one of the directors of Best 7 International Aviation Academy Limited, spoke to us by phone, asked why the company came forward with a proposal before conducting a feasibility study. He said, and I quote, "There is a pre-feasibility study, but we will still have to undertake a comprehensive feasibility study. It is a lengthy and costly process. We are talking about roughly $15 million for the feasibility study alone. Tomorrow, we will take a closer look at the company at the center of this proposal, Best 7. We will examine its history of working with the Ugandan government and assess whether it is suited to undertake a project of this magnitude." Nobat Atkunda.
8: Thank you, Nobat Atkunda. Good morning.
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15: It's your 10 at 10, and time for us to get into your much-anticipated 4 hour, talking about those song requests that you'd like to listen to. 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WhatsApp line is 0747-032-192. Happy Tuesday, 23rd of June, 2026, man. I will be telling you about how I feel about Tuesday, but it's just something absolutely different today. I hope you're feeling the same way. Good morning. My name is Agi Wase. So Don't You Need Somebody? That is a song by a Moroccan producer, Red One, Enrique, Shaggy, all playing for you this morning.
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0: this song is such a vibe. Like, just listening to it from start to finish. I mean, it's a 2-minute, 45-second song. But guess what? I think Guy Will and Cindy just did a great job to even agree to a remix to the song. Like I mentioned before, I will say it again. The original song is beautiful, but it's just the Cindy touch that makes it absolutely stand out in one way or another. And there's some lines that she subtly drops in there. Kabakata Sovia. And then, I mean, when you hear a sound like, hey, you know it's Cindy, man. Good morning. Happy Tuesday, 23rd of June, 2026. And it's 25 minutes after 10 o'clock. Can you imagine? It almost feels like a Friday. I don't know why, but it just has that feeling. It's giving me that. It's your 10 at 10. We also listen to Icebox coming in from Omarion. This song is from 2006, requested by Sylvie. And by the way, there is someone who decided not to take credit at all. But when it comes to Timbaland, you know him. He's one of the best producers in the world, you know, from back in the day. And he has made a name for himself, not just the name, but the money as well. So he decided to do some backup vocals for Icebox. But he said, no, don't credit me. No, I'm just doing it. I just want to do it. Don't even pay me. Don't even mention my name on there. Would you say the same thing when you know there is a big check at stake and you would want that cash? I doubt many of us would be like, man, pass me my cash right now. Red One, Shaggy, Rock City, Soraya, one of the artists that are usually forgotten when it comes to the song, but beautiful one. Picked at number one in the US, in Europe, all across Middle East, and also comes to Africa as well. My name is Agit Wase, your 10 at 10. Time for you to let me know what other song we can add to the playlist, KFM. Hello.
1: Good morning.
0: Ooh, good morning, my darling. How are you doing?
1: I'm doing absolutely amazing. How about you?
0: I'm good. I brought Bunny yesterday, but well. It's well. You and today I didn't bring him.
1: It took as long as he's safe.
0: Yeah, Bambi, he's there. He's good. He's such a cutesy.
1: I have no song request. I just wanted to check in on you.
0: Oh, thanks, darling. I hope you're doing well.
1: Yes, I'm doing amazing. I had a wedding estimate on you.
0: Oh, girl, not even an invite? Okay. But at least you checked in. KFM. Good morning. How are you doing?
2: I'm doing good.
0: Yeah, who am I speaking to? You sound low.
2: I'm speaking to Steven from Kasu.
0: Steven, tell me that song request.
2: That listen is Sidwala by B2C.
0: Sidwala. B2C. It's like I don't count it. KFM.
3: Hello, Agi.
0: Good morning. How are you doing?
3: Agi.
0: Yes, please.
3: Thanks for the good presentation.
0: Thank you for listening in.
3: Thank you, Brody.
0: King Ronnie. Oh, man, it's been okay. And you just disappeared like that. I wanted to ask you, because I know you're a man of Bebeko. I wanted to know what you think about the No Risk EP out and what's your favorite song on there. But, well, you decided to disappear. KFM.
2: Good morning.
0: Good morning. How are you doing?
2: I'm doing great.
0: Yeah, I'm good. Thank you.
2: Thank you so much for the show.
0: Thank you for listening in. What song can I play for you?
2: Brian here.
0: Yes, Brian.
2: Yeah, I would like to listen to the caller. I win in Tally Good Life.
0: Okay, cool. KFM, good morning.
4: Morning, how are you?
0: Good, thank you. How are you doing? Who am I speaking to?
4: I'm okay. You're speaking to Cedric from Otito.
0: What song would you like for me to play for you?
4: I need you, but Mark Anthony.
0: I need you, Mark Anthony. On a Tuesday, man. KFM.
5: Hello.
0: Hello, good morning. Who am I speaking to?
5: Good morning, how are you?
0: What's up?
5: To some fighter.
0: Yeah, what song would you like for me to play for you?
5: Different colors by Lucky Dupe.
0: Different colors, one people. Yeah, makes sense. So your name is Freedom Fighter. KFM.
6: Good morning, how are you?
0: Good morning, how are you doing?
6: I'm doing well. This is Innocent.
0: Innocent, what song can I play for you?
6: Our Child of Arabi by Jamal.
0: Why?
6: I like that song.
0: You just want to listen to the song?
6: Yes.
0: There's no specific message.
6: There's not.
0: Okay. Okay. KFM, good morning.

0: Good morning.
1: Hello, how are you doing?
0: I'm okay. I'm kind of calling in from Bunamwaya.
1: Oh, how is Bunamwaya?
0: It's okay. Thanks for the show.
1: Thank you for listening in. What song can I play for you?
0: And Brightest Morning Star by Britain Spears. If it's not there, you play Perfume.
1: Perfume. So it had... It has everything to do with Britney. Oh, my God. Oh, yeah, by the way, she's still in rehab. And I hope that by the time she gets out, man, when you come to think about it, a lot was taken away from her, like her youth and all of that. Like, imagine so many years of your life wasted, your career, and by your own. And by your own, I mean family, who just decided to take advantage because she had a lot of money. God damn. Happy Tuesday.
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0: 2002, Mended, which happened to be Mark Anthony's fifth studio album. One thing that I have noticed, yeah, he does have a lot of other great songs, great music. There's just something about this one that makes it the most popular. If anything, in 2002, when it was released, maybe around that time, a lot of people could, you know, relate to it. As you can tell, he was very intentional when he named the album Mended. Mended is like putting something together. You know when something has been broken, right? And you kind of put it together. So that's the Mended part of it. So when you listen to most of the songs on that Mended album, that's pretty much what he was talking about. And of course, in regard to relationships, man, you just realize we talk about a lot of things, right? Money, governance, it's just so much. But when it comes to relationships, it's like that's the one thing that literally runs the world. I know the three most important things that run the world, in case you do not know, and this true facts, by the way: money, sex, and power, whether you like it or not. And well, sex, I think, is also part of relationships, but it's just something about the matters of the heart that almost run the world. Like, yeah, people can be good people if they have good relationships in their lives, and people can also be bad people if they have bad relationships. Have you ever heard of, like, of course, good girl gone bad, you know, good boy gone bad? What made them go bad is because of the bad relationships, whether it's friends that have betrayed, whether it's lovers that have betrayed. It really doesn't matter. But usually it starts somewhere, from a failed relationship or, you know, trust that has been broken. And before you know that, you look by like, by the way, this girl was totally different from who she was before. What happened? But when you come to sit down and talk to them, man, most of it has everything to do with relationships. A lot of people are in rehab. A lot of people are in mental facilities because of relationships. And those are true facts. Whether it is, maybe you were doing business with someone, again, that is a work relationship, right? You're doing business with someone and maybe you invested together, and before you know it, they sabotaged or betrayed you. You lose money. Again, that's a failed work relationship right there. And maybe now you don't know how to get your feet back on the ground. Before you know it, you have to check into a mental facility so you can heal. So relationships, whether we like it or not, run the world. It is what it is. Maybe not entirely, but a big part of it, 100%. Good morning. All right, different colors. One people that also talks about relationships, how we relate to other people, people of different races. And I love the fact that recently we're almost seeing something different with this World Cup. Everyone seems to be getting together. Yeah, and we love it. I love to see it personally, if you ask me. Sibibala BTC is a song that also played earlier. Okay, on the playlist, Bikola, Erin Intale. It's 13 minutes on to 11 o'clock. Happy Tuesday. It's the 23rd of June, 2026. And trust me, high spirits on a Tuesday, not something that happens usually.
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0: from Britney Jean Spears. Yes, that's actually her middle name. I know it's not an African thing usually to have a middle name, but for most people in the Western world, they usually do. So when you meet one, ask them, what's your middle name? And usually they're not, yeah, they're those really not funny, but yeah, names will be like, wait, that's your middle name? That's crazy. But yeah, Britney Spears from 2013. Perfume is the name of the song. Good morning. It's 2 minutes on to 11 o'clock. Let's get into the Brain Buster.
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0: 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He helped me make history at 55. Who was he? That is the question of the Brain Buster. Okay,
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0: actually think that Davido and Chris Brown can make more Afrobeat songs and they'll be absolutely beautiful. Good morning. It's 7 minutes after 11 o'clock. My name is Aggie Owase. So at least by now you know that I love Davido's music 100%. But recently, he literally blew my mind. How? So there is this South African drama series that's been making rounds on social media. Everyone talking about it. The Polygamist. You should catch it. There is this guy whose empire literally starts crumbling. His name is Jonas. So this guy literally had a wife, a secret wife, a mistress, and a girlfriend. So after his death, they were fighting, you know, for his wealth and all of that. So literally his empire crumbled. But that's not what I want to talk about. Davido, even Davido, a serial cheater, a serial cheat, was blown away by what Jonas did. Oh my goodness. Like, Davido, shouldn't be you speaking, because, dude, we have been following when it comes to your relationships. Man, you've been cheating on your women right, left, and center, including your own wife that you currently have. But you see, even a guy like himself, he was shocked. Like, that's how bad. But anyway, I recommend 100%, please, watch. It's on Netflix, The Polygamist. 8 minutes after 11 o'clock. Good morning. My name is Aggie Owase.
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0: Okay, so amidst all of that, I just realized that a lot of men are down to doing DNA tests on their children. And it doesn't matter whether they are in a committed relationship like marriage. Not that this person was a fling or one night stand. You really wanted, you didn't want something serious with them. And somehow they got pregnant and you're not so sure if the child is yours. And after they give birth to the child, or even later on in time, you decide to do a DNA test just so you can be sure that they are your child. But one thing I've realized is even men in committed relationships like marriage are actually doing DNA tests. Some secretly, others, they actually seek consent from their partners or even have a conversation. They're like, yeah, I think we should do a DNA test or DNA test on our children just so we can be sure if they are ours, like the both of us. Of course, for the woman, yeah, they're the one that gave birth to the child. And the recent one, I don't really think I was shocked, but I was kind of surprised. So Bebeko, I mean, you probably have seen that already in the media. He said he actually conducted, he did DNA tests on all his children. Remember, he has been with Zuena for the longest. That's a lifetime partner of his that we have known since time immemorial. So for so many, the question was, why did he do the DNA test? Is it that he didn't trust that the kids could be his or not? I mean, for him, he's a public figure. That's why we get to talk about him. But there are so many other men who are doing the same thing, with or without consent. Now, what I do want to know is, what do you think about this whole wave of DNA tests? And then also, would you do DNA tests on your children, with or without consent, depending? And for the women, for the girlies, if like, you have a child and the father of your child said, I would like for us to do a DNA test, what would be the first thing that comes to mind? How would that make you feel? Because personally, I know how it would make me feel. Uh-huh. Let You Go is a song by Aaron Nix, but that's what we're having on The Conversation.
1: Kampala's trending hits.

That's a good one from Chimera Omuala. Okay, there is a comment that I saw. Somebody was comparing Chimera to Maurice Kiria and is like, okay, there are some comparisons that are not needed and are not necessary at all, by the way. Because, I mean, they're both individually very talented singers, songwriters, instrumentalists, because they do not just sing and write and produce music. I mean, when it comes to the instruments as well, they know how to use their hands well with them. I mean, if you've gotten a chance to watch either or both of them perform on stage, then you would know exactly what I'm talking about. So, yeah, I saw that. I'm like, no, this one, let's leave it. I know when it comes to Uganda, we always want to put people against each other, make comparisons and all of that. But there are some that we should just keep in the drafts and not really have to talk about. Good morning. It's 21 minutes after 11 o'clock, Tuesday, 23rd of June, 2026. Okay. Earlier, when I was talking about the whole DNA thing, if you would do it, if you would consider it, and also and how, as a woman, you would feel about it. Here, I'm looking at a comment. Oh, you were talking about the polygamist, and you're saying, must be a good watch. Absolutely. You need to watch it. Whether you're a girl, whether you're a guy, just watch it. I'm telling you, there's quite a number of people who were telling me, Owase, have you watched it yet? And I'm like, well, I'm going to get some good time because I want to watch it when I'm fully concentrated. My mind is on it. I want to have an experience. And I did. And I can tell you for sure. I recommend. But I hope they don't make, you know, a season two. I think season one was just enough. If they try a season two, they could mess it up 100%. That's just my opinion. However, if I were in a marriage, if I were married to a man, of course to a man, that came off, and we got a child or children, depending on whatever time it is, and they say, I would like for us to do DNA tests or a DNA test on our kids. I think at first I'd be like, why? That would be my very first instinct. Why? Because I believe usually by the time someone makes a move like that one, because it's not something easy, by the way, it can break families. But by the time someone makes a move like that, either there are certain signs, maybe of infidelity, maybe they have been told or they see it and they're not so sure. Then there's this other one. Now, this kind of confuses me, but even again, I mean, it's reasonable when you come to think of it. They believe that a child should at least have a certain resemblance with their father. Like, let there be something. So when a woman gives birth to a child and they look nothing, absolutely, like there's zero similarity with their father, now the queries arise of, and usually starts with the aunties and, you know, the extended family and all of, even, you know, the inner circle friends, man. Hey! And they're wondering, is this our child? Is this your child, really? And by the way, in those conversations that you never get to be a part of, yeah, they can be like, but man, have you ever sat down to think if that child is truly yours? Like, are you so sure? So even if he never had the intention of like having a DNA test done, those thoughts start creeping in. We're human beings. The more times you are told something, the more you start thinking about it. So

0: NDA forms are usually signed. Man, it's a lot of secret things that happen. I'm just giving you a heads up. Yeah, they go to that clinic or, you know, hospital, whatever it is, and they sign non-disclosure agreements that you will never be told about that. How would you feel, though? That's my query for you this morning, KFM. Oh, sorry about that, KFM. Okay, let's first fix this, and then we can talk about it. But your thoughts is what I definitely would want to know about that.
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I mean, it's definitely a ladies' man, Jamal Waswa, our Chala Malawi. This is a song that was requested earlier on your 10 at 10. Well, it happens to make it on here. What was he talking about in here? It was talking about the hardworking women, the hardworking mothers, those ones that do not... that do not wait for things to be done for them, and then also those ones who have dreams, who have ambitions, who wake up every day and hustle, those ones who are taking care of not just their own but also the world. That is something. They're those people who it's just about them, like, man, each one for themselves, good for us all. And that's like the majority human beings, to be honest. But the few that just take care of everyone, you know, when they talk about it takes a village, something like that. There are those particular aunties, those that you call, they're not even your auntie, right? Like, biologically, you're not even related in any way. But for some reason, you're like, oh, that was my second mother. That's like my auntie, because they just were there for the community. They take care of everyone, irrespective of whether they are their own or not. So Jamal sang that song for those women, for those ladies, for those girlies. 20 minutes on to midday. Good morning. It's Tuesday, 23rd of June, 2026. Muna Kampala, Waikibanda, coming right up. 933.

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3: Over 300 armed policemen deployed in Kalangala, and Iran says no new commitments on nuclear sites.
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3: Good afternoon. It's the 12 o'clock news. I'm Jocelyn Nachibole. More than 300 men, armed policemen, have been deployed in Kalangala Islands ahead of the Wednesday polling day for the by-election for Kalangala Woman Parliamentary seat. The race has attracted five candidates, including NRM's Aida Nabaiga, NOP's Irene Nampala, and three independents. These include Babidia Sharifa Kala, Agnes Nasuna, and Helen Nagawa. In an effort to ensure a peaceful by-election, more than 300 policemen have been deployed on the 84 islands in Kalangala, who will work jointly with other security agencies to ensure that there is no violence. Masaka Police Regional Spokesperson Twaha Kasidie says police is ready to ensure peace on the polling day. He warned the voters and other political leaders against election violence or risk being arrested. The newly appointed minister in charge of disaster preparedness and refugees, Samuel Ngola, has decried the decreasing funding towards the refugee sector, which is causing a humanitarian crisis to the government of Uganda. Ngola says as of May this year, the refugee funding had been reduced by $608 million, approximately 2.2 trillion Ugandan shillings. He was speaking at the UNHCR deputy representative to Uganda, Jason Hapes, during a courtesy call meeting held at the office of the Prime Minister. However, Hapes said despite this challenge, Uganda still receives the biggest shares of the Global Refugee Response Funds because of the open door policy to refugees. Currently, Uganda is hosting over 2 million refugees, largely from South Sudan and the DR Congo. In Mayuge, a 32-year-old man has been arrested for allegedly strangling a 6-year-old child, the suspect identified as Yusufu Musingule, a resident of Macheche village in Busakila sub-county, is said to have murdered James Abitaye, a child of Alex Kaima. The suspect allegedly committed the offense from Devela zone in Mayuge town council. The earlier LC1 vice chairman, Richard Jingo, disclosed that the suspect was found near an unfinished house where the body of Abitanaye was found after being killed. It should be noted that Abitanaye disappeared on the way back home as he returned from the neighbor's place where his mother had sent him to take a phone for charging. The officer in charge of family affairs at Mayuge Police, George Samuel Masolo, said the suspect is in their custody to help in investigations.
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3: The chairperson of the Federation of Small and Medium Enterprises Association, John Walugembe, has expressed concern over the move by the Uganda Registration Services Bureau to deregister companies. His concerns follows the recent deregistering of over 37,700 companies for failing to meet statutory obligations for at least 5 years, despite being given sufficient time and opportunities to comply. Walugembe argues that many of the affected companies may never resume operations, resulting into lost economic opportunities. He says instead of deregistering, they should have done more to look for those companies and handhold them, because it is easier to turn these non-compliant companies into compliant ones than fresh registration. He also demands that URSB reviews its digital compliance system to ensure they accommodate businesses operating in areas with limited infrastructure and internet access.
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5: 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Go for it.
3: Elsewhere, Iran has denied a claim by Vice President J.D. Vance that it will allow nuclear inspectors back into the country after the first round of talks between Washington and Tehran to reach a final deal to end the war. Following negotiations in Switzerland, Vance said discussions with the International Atomic Energy Agency could be happening as soon as today. But Iran's foreign ministry told state media that Tehran had made no new commitments on nuclear inspections. It came as the U.S. temporarily waived sanctions allowing Iran to sell oil in U.S. dollars for the first time in decades. In a joint statement released on Monday, mediators Qatar and Pakistan said after the first round of talks in the Swiss resort, the U.S. and Iran had agreed to a roadmap towards reaching a final deal within 60 days.
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3: Senegal arrived at their fourth World Cup with ambitions of going further than in 2002 when they marked their tournament debut by reaching the quarterfinals. Yet they are without a point after two games and in grave danger of exiting the competition at the first hurdle. They must beat Iraq on Friday to have any chance of making the knockout stage. Senegal's start to the World Cup has been overshadowed by a series of issues inside the camp. Disputes over bonuses and payments, a late change of chef and complaints over food have dominated the build-up to the opening games, and on a row over manager Pep's contract has also led to concerns that off-pitch matters could affect the team on the field.
1: KFM Sports News.
3: And finally, the Uganda Baseball and Softball Association has confirmed that Uganda is set to host the East African Baseball 5 Championship in Kampala from the 26th to the 28th of June this year. The three-day tournament will take place at Harms Grounds in Nachivubo and will bring together teams from Uganda, Kenya, Tanzania and South Sudan. The event will also serve as a qualifier for the Baseball 5 World Cup, with teams competing for a place on the global stage organized by the Uganda Baseball and Softball Association. The championship will feature Baseball 5, a fast-growing urban version of baseball played without bats or gloves. Uganda's national team will be aiming to use home advantage to impress and secure qualification as one of East Africa's leading sides. And that's it for now. I'm Jocelyn Achibule. Keep it to KFM.
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0: It's 14 minutes after midday. Mud Love, Shane Poe, David Guetta, Becky G. It's Tuesday, 23rd of June, 2026. Good afternoon. Well, I think we are... This is the Ugandan version of summer, I want to believe. There is someone who said, oh yeah, it's almost summertime in Uganda. We never have summertime in Uganda. I hope you know that. But we do have seasons. The rainy season and then this season. And what I can tell you is... It's a hydrate, man. It's been getting to me. The sun really has been getting to me lately, but I don't let it. You know how? I make sure my water bottle is filled up every second, every minute. Trust me. And that's how I'm able to go on about it. Johnny Drill, Colorado is coming up. I love the song, by the way. And I also love the fact that as much as he makes his own music, he also takes time to literally cover some of our favorite songs from our favorite artists, the Celine Dions, the Marc Anthony's. Actually, what I want to say is he's not selective. For as long as the song is good, and the most popular ones, by the way, even if Justin Timberlake, I've seen him cover that. I've seen him cover a song by Neo. So he'll pretty much go in studio and make a cover. Covers, as much as, you know, we cannot compare them to the original songs, they're also beautiful. It's like hearing a different version of your favorite song. You know what I mean? Let's get into it.
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0: The Weeknd, Cry For Me. Well, this guy is always up to doing iconic stuff. I love him for his art. And I also love the fact that he just is an exceptional artist. So he actually is on his Hours Till Dawn tour. And recently at one of the shows, he literally commissioned a 4-foot gold statue. And this statue is very iconic because it was by an artist. He's a Japanese artist. And when you know Japanese, they're so good at art. His name is the pronunciation of the name, Hajime Sorayama. Yeah, and that is the biggest statue ever produced for a concert, the biggest piece ever created for a live concert production. The Weeknd for you, very iconic. Ebo is his name, and that's what I like to call him. Happy Tuesday. It's 23rd of June 2026, 24 minutes after midday. Sing for Cash. Let's find out who we have.
1: Sing for Cash. Sing for Cash. Impress your buddies. Amuse the judge. Sing for Cash in association with Mirinda.
0: KFM, good afternoon. Yeah. What song would you like to sing?
2: I'm gonna try T-shirt by Chantel.
0: Okay.
2: Okay. Hey, let me tell you now. Oh, baby. Gonna decide, 25. Really wanna go out tonight. Never used to go out without you. Not sure I remember how to. Gonna be late, bye. Oh my God, so gonna have to wait. Cause I don't know if I come out of it. I tried everything in my closet. Nothing feels right when I'm alone with you. Get this dress, I need you, me too.

0: Okay, that was our first contender. 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
1: Hello.
0: Hello, who am I speaking to?
1: You're speaking to Isaac from Kawempe.
0: Isaac, what song would you like to sing?
1: Never Deceive Like by Coco Finger.
0: Coco Finger, never what?
1: Never Treat Me Like That.
0: Okay.
1: You go?
0: Yeah.
1: Girl, important to my life. You important to my life. Never, never, never treat me like that. Never, never, never, never, never, never, never, never treat me like that. Never, never, never treat me like that. Never, never, never treat me like that. Never, never, never, never, never. This is a special delivery from the Lou Amatana. Christian people from Northern Uganda. You my brother from my mother, motherland. You my sister from another fatherland. Yeah, man. Yeah, it's enough, I think.
0: Okay, I think it is enough.

0: a lot of nevers in there, but he was saying, never treat me like that, Coco Finger. Produced by Producer Washington. Yeah, one of those songs from back in the day. Yeah, we had that guy also. Everywhere we go, we have to give the love, we have to... Showbiz coming up in a bit.
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0: boy, Kwame Eugene, Love Nuan Titi. It's 17 minutes on to 1 o'clock already. So just a couple of days ago, or even weeks, I was asking, and I said it on air, where is Kent and Flosso? We are talking about Voltage Music. They are amazing. Well, they were amazing. Let me put it that way, because they're not doing music anymore. And, well, finally, we got the word. And they're saying there is someone who has been sabotaging their music career. Let me remind you of something.
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0: In case you didn't know who I'm talking about, because, man, you might be like, what are those people? Yeah, well, Kent and Flosso are Voltage Music, and they do have a number of songs, Biafayo, Overdose, Jiggy Jiggy, Telemundo. But I think for me, the most famous song of theirs is actually the collaboration that they did with Fia Mutonyi. Okay. That's the one that I like the most. Let me just remind you of it, and then we get into the nitty-gritties of what really happened to their music career.

0: Well, that is a wonderful collaboration that they released in 2022. Kenton Flosso, aka Voltage Music, and Fia Mutonyi. Isn't it ironic that, you know, Fia is not doing music and so is Kenton Flosso, but for different reasons, of course. When it comes to Voltage Music, at least for them, they've said it's due to personal and also professional setbacks. So I want us to rely entirely on the professional bit of it, because they didn't really open up about the personal reasons as to why they're not releasing music. So, they talked about a certain DJ that they knew when they were in Form 5 or Senior 5, you can call it that. And, you know, like, that person was their person in the music industry and like a friend very close to them. And he booked them at some point to go and perform in Mbarara. And he was supposed to pay them 6 million Uganda shillings and only paid them 3 million and took the balance. As if that was not enough, even here in Kampala, he booked them to perform at a certain bar and they were supposed to get paid 2 million and he never got to pay them. So after they decided to confront him, you know, like, man, our money, like, we're really working. Like, why aren't you getting paid? Why aren't you getting our balance? And because he's an influential DJ in the music industry, he started sabotaging their music career. How? He influenced other DJs and other places to stop playing their music. And that is why it has very little airplay at the moment. And they stated that, you know what, usually your enemy is closest to you. Like, this person, we knew the dude. Why would he do that to us? But either way, they have decided that they are ready to do music again, and we'll share a catalog of some of the songs they already have done that are in the bank. And for someone that's been asking about their whereabouts, I feel like now my heart is at rest. Like, I know what really happened, because sometimes musicians or artists fall off and you never really get to know what happened to them. But usually it can be sabotage. So for them, Kenton Flosso, that's exactly what happened to them. And trust me, there's so many others who have had to go through the same thing.
1: The Hook.
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3: 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Ebola is a serious disease that kills within a short time, but can be prevented. 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

0: is Mona Lisa, the remix, Logic, he says. And Chris Brown, I wish Chris Brown can actually carry most of those artists that he has done collaborations with, I'm talking about Afrobeats, onto that tour, because I think that would be definitely the icing on the cake. Happy Tuesday. It's 23rd of June, 2026. Just another reminder for you to hydrate as much. It's scorching hot, Simani, but it is what it is. And there's nothing more that we can do about it. Good afternoon.
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0: that is like, I am different, Sheba Karungi. And trust me, over the years, she has tried, you know, to let the world know that she's different from any other person. But that's besides the point. While listening to this song, I remembered that, man, I don't know when this will come to an end, but the Sheba fans and the Cindy fans do not seem to let up in any way. Why? So Sheba has this collaboration with a T-Paul, very talented artist, and it's called Insane Number. Beautiful song, 100%. And they were comparing that to the one of Cindy and Girl King, the collaboration that I actually played earlier. And I'm like, wait a minute. We don't really always have to compare. Like, when it comes to that particular one, like, these people decided to do collaborations separately and differently, and I think both songs, both collaborations are good. And I remember there's someone who asked me, oh, I say, of the two, which one is your favorite? I'm like, man, I have no favorite. It's today that I'm going to be neutral. Both collaborations are absolutely amazing. Tuesday, 23rd of June, 2026, 9 minutes after 1 o'clock. Backstreet Boys, Bottle Up.
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0: If you love how you put her in Chanel, that is Tyler for you. Good afternoon. 22 minutes after 1 o'clock. Happy Tuesday. So earlier on Sing for Cash, we had Esther and we also had Isaac. It's time for you to vote for your favorite contender. Here are the snippets.
1: Sing for Cash. Sing for Cash. Impress your buddies. Amuse the judge. Sing for Cash. In association with Mirinda.
2: Hey, let me tell you now. Oh, baby. Turn on the song, turn on the cypher. Really wanna go out tonight, never used to go out without you. Not sure I remember how to. Gonna be late, gonna be late, but oh my gosh, we're gonna have to wait. Cause I don't know if I come out of it. I tried everything in my closet. Nothing feels right when I'm not with you.
3: You're important to my life. You're important to my life. Never, never, never defeat me like that. Never, never, never, never, never, never, never, never defeat me like that. Never, never, never defeat me like that. Never, never, never defeat me like that. Never, never, never, never, never. This is a special delivery from the Lord, my brother. Christian people from Northern Uganda. To my brother, from my mother, motherland. To my sister, from another fatherland. Yeah, man.
0: Okay, yeah, man. That's what we ended up with. Who are you voting for, Isaac or Esther? KFM? Good afternoon. How are you doing?
4: Good.
0: Yeah. Who are you voting for?
4: Number one.
0: Number one. That is Esther. Okay, KFM.
4: Hey,
0: hello. Hello, good afternoon. Yeah, who am I speaking to?
4: We're speaking to Paul.
0: Paul, who impressed you?
4: Number one, the lady.
0: Esther. All right, KFM.
5: Hello.
0: Hello. Hello, who am I speaking to?
5: This is Nicholas.
0: Nicholas, who impressed you?
5: Number one,
0: Esther. Oh, lined up. KFM.
6: Good afternoon.
0: Good afternoon, how are you doing?
6: I'm doing well.
0: Yeah?
6: Impress number one.
0: Number one. Okay, four votes, KFM.
7: Hey, love.
0: Hey, darling, how are you doing?
7: Fair, how are you?
0: Fair, I'm good, thank you. Good to hear from you. Hey.
7: What's this for number one?
0: Number one. Okay, four votes, KFM.
8: Ogambo
0: cha agiwa ngombwa. 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

0: I'm trying to live alone.
1: Okay, that's good to know.
0: I'm voting for number one.
1: Number one. Yeah, five votes. That's Esther for you. Taking the cash this afternoon. I've been taking my lesson seriously, but yeah, at least I'm getting there. Trying. Shake That. That's a song by Pat Ranking.
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3: Police patrol foil armed robbery in Nakawa Division, Kampala, recovering rifle and suspected stolen property. Over 300 armed policemen deployed in Kalangala Islands ahead of Wednesday election for woman MP. Chairperson of Small and Medium Enterprises Association expresses concern over move by URSB to deregister companies. And British hygiene brand Dettol apologizes for advert in China that it claims was meant to call out sexism but instead backfired.
2: Kampala's trending hits.

0: Selena Gomez and Rima, calm down. The room is good afternoon. Okay, so here is a fact for you. And of course, this one will fascinate and put a smile on any Manchester United fan that's listening in right now. So, of course, we have been hearing the talk about New Trafford. But at the moment, Manchester United has actually secured majority of the land required to build the largest stadium in the UK. That's a true fact. You should know about that. And, well, previously, that same record was held by Wembley Stadium, which had a seating capacity of 90,000. But now, when New Trafford is done, when construction is done, it's going to be the biggest stadium in the United Kingdom. A big stadium for a big club. The biggest club, by the way. Let's put it that way. And like I mentioned, it will be having a seating capacity of 100,000. But as of now, it will take 5 years for it to be constructed. Oh man, 5 years, where are we going to be? This is 2026. That's 2031. That's a long time. But either way, I wouldn't wait for that to happen. And yeah, for me, when I saw that, I was like super duper excited for, I mean, Man United. Chicken Tonight is open for you 24/7. They have amazing meals for you. And then also, they have a cuckoo wrap. It's a newest one on there. So we're 9:02.
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1: I have a message for you from someone who claims to love you so much.
2: Mike.
1: You said who?
2: I said Mike.
1: Mike. Ah, what's his other name? Is he Ashimu? That's the one.
2: It's called Asimu.
1: Asim. You had said Mike first, so I'm confused.
2: I just named him Mike. I loved my uncle. He's called Ashim Mike.
1: Ah, but he knows about it.
2: Uh-uh.
1: He doesn't know that you call him Mike.
2: He doesn't know, because I just call him Ashim.
1: All right, you've confused me, but let's go with that.
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0: there's a lot of things that we know about Daddy Andre, but one thing that we cannot take away from him is the fact that he's one of the best music producers in Uganda right now. It's the truth. It's facts. And this song, very well produced, by the way, super duper enjoyable. I can say that Daddy Andre, Sichiku Kweka, like, I cannot hide it away from you. Good afternoon. Let's find out what is making news. 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
8: Good afternoon. It's the news at 2 o'clock. I am Bayla Sasira. Court heard that police are continuing investigations into the murder of rugby player Sydney Gongodio Gabby. Four suspects accused in the killing have been further remanded until July 23, 2026 by Kampala City Hall Court Magistrate Edgar Karachiri. The suspects are Obed Mugisa, Eli Mondoni, Owino Joseph and Henry Kabugo. State Prosecutor Grace Akite told court that investigations into the matter are still ongoing. According to prosecution, the accused allegedly attacked the 27-year-old rugby player on June 5th along Upper Naguru East Road in Kampala after suspecting him of snatching a woman's handbag. The suspects are said to have assaulted Gongodio using sticks and concrete blocks, causing severe injuries. He was later pronounced dead at hospital. The case returns to court on July 23, 2026. More than 300 armed policemen have been deployed in Kalangala Islands ahead of the Wednesday polling day for the by-election for Kalangala Woman Parliamentary seat. The race has attracted five candidates, including the NRM's Ida Nabaiga, NUP's Irene Nampala, and three other independents. These include Sharifa Babirie Kala, Agnes Nasuna, and Helen Flavia Nagawa. In an effort to ensure a peaceful by-election, more than 300 policemen have been deployed on the 84 islands in Kalangala, who will work jointly with other security agencies to ensure there is no violence. Masaka Police Regional Spokesman Twaha Kasirye says the police is ready to ensure peace on the polling day. He warned the voters and other political leaders against election violence or risk being arrested.
6: Kampala News. News around you and from your neighborhood.
8: Police patrol officers early Tuesday foiled an armed robbery in Temwogere Zone, Nakawa Division in Kampala, recovering a rifle and suspected stolen property. The incident occurred in the wee hours of the morning when three armed men reportedly intercepted a businessman and his wife on Mukasa Road. Speaking to journalists, Rachel Kawala, the assistant superintendent of police, confirmed the incident and said upon arrival, some of the suspects fled the scene.

0: ordered the couple to stop and lie down, which they complied with. The businessman, together with his wife, were walking along Mukasa Road when they were intercepted by three armed robbers. The suspects ordered the couple to stop and lie down, which they complied with. The robbers proceeded to rob the businessman of his mobile phone and wallet at gunpoint as they turned to demand the woman's phone. Police officers were conducting motorcycle patrols in the area, arrived at the scene. Upon not seeing the police presence, the suspects fled.
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3: The chairperson of the Federation of Small and Medium Enterprises Association, John Walgemboy. The chairperson of the Federation of Small, Medium and Medium Enterprises Association, John Walugembe, has expressed concern over the move by the Uganda Registration Services Bureau, URSB, to deregister companies. His concern follows the recent deregistering of over 37,700 companies for failing to meet statutory obligations for at least 5 years, despite being given sufficient time and opportunities to comply. Walugembe argues that many of the affected companies may never resume operations, resulting into lost economic opportunities. He says instead of deregistering, URSB should have done more to look for those companies and handhold them, because it is easier to turn these non-compliant companies into compliant ones than fresh registration. He also demands that URSB reviews its digital compliance systems to ensure they accommodate businesses operating in areas with limited infrastructure and internet access.
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3: From around the world, the UK is bracing for its hottest June day on record, with temperatures forecast to rise above 35 degrees Celsius. By mid-morning, Pembroke, Kentshire had already reached 27.7, and forecasters say the heat will intensify throughout the afternoon. Overnight storms in southeast England brought flooding, travel disruptions, and even house fires, with nearly 29,000 lightning strikes recorded. The Met Office has issued a rare red warning for parts of England and Wales from Wednesday morning until Thursday night. Meanwhile, in France, the heatwave has had deadly consequences. The Prime Minister says 40 people have drowned since the extreme weather began last week, and soaring temperatures drive thousands to rivers and lakes.
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3: And from the world of sport, Uganda and Tanzania face off today in the final of the 2026 SEKAFA Under-17 Women's Championship at the KMC Stadium in Dar es Salaam at 3:30 p.m. East African time. The two teams come into the final unbeaten in the competitions, with Uganda yet to concede a goal. Hosts Tanzania led Group A on 7 points, beating Somalia and Sudan before wrapping up group business with a draw against Kenya. They faced South Sudan and beat them 4-0 to qualify to the final. For Uganda, on the other hand, they remain perfect, winning all their group games. They humiliated Minos, Djibouti 13-0, defeated South Sudan 4-0, and overcame Zanzibar with a 3-0 result before beating rivals Kenya 3-0 at the semi-finals to reach the final. Shadia Nabirie has been the outstanding player for the Tin Cranes, scoring in 3 of the 4 games, and currently leads the scoring chart with 6 goals. Kenya and South Sudan will face off in the third place playoff shortly before the final game. News at 2 p.m. I am Vailak Sasia. Stay tuned.
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0: exactly what Jose Chameleon was doing, or said, and the song is said, when the music is good, it will get you out of Kamoli, wherever you're hidden, wherever you're hiding. Trust me, you'll get and you're like, yes, I'm loving this song, I'm enjoying it, I'm vibing to it, I'm dancing to it. And knowing Jose Chameleon, he has been one of the most influential Ugandan artists in the music industry. And also, they're quite a number. And today, this afternoon, I'd like for us to break down the most influential and inspirational Ugandan artists. I don't, as of 2025, rather 2026, I don't know who is on your list and why they inspire you, because trust me, by the time, I feel like by the time you say this artist or this musician inspires me, there are certain aspects of their life that have made you either dream big, maybe go after your goals, go after your dreams. Maybe it's their music that you listen to and it calms you down. Maybe what they do with their life, how they go on about their life, pretty much inspires you. So we're talking Ugandan artists, inspirational. Who is yours? Leave Me Alone, Chris Brown. Man, this song, the title itself is crazy. Like, the moment you just say, leave me alone, it's like you're telling someone to leave me to leave you alone. But, I mean, it's Chris Brown who was saying to the naysayers that, man, just leave me alone. If you do not understand me, if you don't understand my journey, if you don't understand my life, just let me be. That was the message in the song, and pretty much the same thing that he re-echoed just a couple of days ago. And he was saying, well, this is for my fans, and this is how we are going on tour. The rest of the world that doesn't really care for my music, no, the message is not meant for you. Oh yeah, so let's get into it. And later we talk about the most influential and inspirational Ugandan artists.
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0: well, on that too, it's 29 minutes after 2 o'clock. 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
0: And since we're talking about the most influential and inspirational Ugandan artists, you might be like, you know, they can ask you, why does this artist inspire you? And you're like, well, I don't know. I just like them. I have had people that, you know, had conversations with, and they're like, so why do you love this person? They're like, I don't know. I just like them. Why does this person inspire? I don't know. It's just, you know, that I don't know bit of it. So now this kind of gives you the answer to that. I don't know. Because if you say an artist inspires you, that means through their music, they make you believe in your own potential and also driving you to take actions. There's some of those songs. I remember there's a time when we played Chikomando, Bobby Wine, and, you know, about three people like, man, that song inspires me. It gets me out of bed every day to go and hustle and, you know, chase the dream. It can also be that their music propels you in the direction of pursuing your passions and your dreams, and also to become a better version of yourself rather. So this also comes down to the kind of music that you consume at the end of the day. So when it comes to sparking action, either you are moved from that state of stillness, you know, where you're not sure which direction to go and you're just stranded somewhere, but you listen to their music and it kind of gives you direction. There is that. And then new perspectives, because in this journey of life, it's like we are always, this growth, we're always changing. Things are becoming different from what we knew them to be. So there is the kind of music that you listen to and gives you new perspective, a fresh perspective, creative solutions in regard to what you're dealing with at that particular moment. And also new ways of viewing the world. When you listen to a song, as much as we're talking about Ugandan music, when you listen to a song by Michael Jackson, Heal the World, what message do you get out of it? Definitely, it's like how we should be viewing the world, 100%. And also, there is music you listen to and you feel very uplifted, you feel energized, you feel filled with happiness, depending on that. Now imagine you were depressed or, you know, feeling sad. Music is therapy, 100%. So there are those Ugandan artists who have, okay, maybe that's their niche, because it also comes down to that. And the kind of music that they do is inspirational music, is uplifting music. One of those people, I think, is Nava Gray. If I don't drop a name, don't say, Oasa, you didn't drop the name of my favorite artist. No, it's not about that. So when it comes to music consumption, different people

0: 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And yeah, so not every artist is influential or inspirational. Yeah, I just wanted to make that clear.
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0: I have a message for you from someone who claims to love you so much.
2: That could be Mike.
0: You said who?
2: I said Mike.
0: Mike. Ah, what's his other name? Is he Ashimu? That's the one?
2: It's called Asim.
0: Asim. You had said Mike first, so I'm confused.
2: I just nicknamed him Mike. I loved my uncle. He's called Ashim Mike.
0: Ah, but he knows about it.
2: Uh-uh.
0: He doesn't know that you call him Mike.
2: He doesn't know, because I just call him Ashim.
0: All right. You've confused me, but let's go with that.
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0: This one is from her fourth studio album, Big Mama. Latter, of course, the featured artist is Odell, and also there is Wizkid. Good afternoon. How are you doing? How are you feeling this Tuesday? 23rd of June, 2026, scorching hot steel. There's no glimpse of rain, at least for the last couple of days. I know for sure. I don't know, maybe on your end, because it could be possible that where you are, it's been maybe raining or drizzling. I'd be surprised if you say that, but also I wouldn't rule it out completely, knowing what our weather is like. My name is Agi Uwase. So on the quick chat this afternoon, breaking down the most influential Ugandan artists and why they are influential.
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0: All right, so we're going to do 20. But if your artist doesn't make it on the list, please don't be like, Wase, you just omitted their name. No, I don't beef with no one. But the other thing is, I already broke down why an artist would be influential. So if they don't make it to the top 20 list, yeah, it's not my making, 100%. And in no particular order, yeah? So the number one person, this is as of 2026, the number one person on the list is Bobby Wine. And that's because he is a musician, he is a politician, he's also a social activist, and he stands out for his socially conscious lyrics. That one you can tell in his music, and also activism as well, and against social injustices. So he has won several awards from back in the day for his music, and has also released numerous hit songs that we can say for sure. So till to date, he is one of the most influential and inspirational Ugandan artists. Undoubtedly famous, of course. And number two is Eddie Kenzo. Now, if we are to talk about the most influential Ugandan artist, we cannot leave Eddie Kenzo's name out. And that's because ever since the release of his hit song, City Alos, he became a legend. I mean, he is a multi-award-winning musician, and then also got to win the BET Award, which no other Ugandan artist has won. So he has, besides that, he has won several international awards and also has collaborated with some of the biggest names in the music industry. He has gained global fame when he produced City Alos, like I mentioned earlier, and that hit went viral in 2017 on YouTube. And also additionally, the Triplet Ghetto Kids, who were a part of the music video, also were influential in making it famous. Number three is Princess JK Juliana Kanyomozi. She's a singer, she's a songwriter, she's an actress, and she has been active in the music industry for over 20 years, and she's known for her soulful voice. Of course, why not? If you listen to her music, it's so soothing. Except for Nabikoa, there she was throwing hard lines. And well, she has also won several awards for her music. And she's one of the first musicians who made Ugandan music popular, in case you did not know. And that was during the days when the Congolese Lingala was on top of the game. All right, okay, let's talk about Sheebah Karungi. Well, she is a dancehall artist. You know, she's a great performer as well. Songwriter, a little bit of it. She hasn't really spoken much about that, but she has been doing this for over a decade, and she has very energetic performances that we cannot take away from her. And she's also won several music awards despite public criticism, especially when it comes to her dress code, when it comes to her talent. We have seen quite a number of people come out say she's not as talented, but she hasn't paid attention to the naysayers. She just decided to prove that she could make it in the music industry. One of the richest artists, by the way. Okay, let me put it this way. Female artist in the music industry. She's very fierce. That we cannot take away from her. And club bangers, she has given us quite a number. Jose Chameleon. Yeah. Joseph Mayanja is actually his name, a.k.a. Chameleon. He's a singer. He's a songwriter. The actor bit of it. Yeah, he did act a little bit, but not that much. But when it comes to his music, it's a very unique style that blends Ugandan and international sounds. You have seen him sing in Swahili, and that's why most people in Tanzania, in Kenya, find his music very relatable because they can actually understand what he's singing about, because he sings in their language as well. And he has also won several awards for his music and has released a lot of hits. Valu Valu, Chigualero, quite a number of others. Badilisha, I mean, if we were to put out the entire catalogue, it's a great one. Let's go on to Azawi. Priscilla Azawede, by the way, that's her name. She's a singer, she's a songwriter. She rose to fame after winning the Coca-Cola Rated Next Music Competition back in 2018. And she has released, after that, several hit songs that have won several awards on big stages. She started gaining, I will say, a followership. I don't want to put a name on a certain song because for me, what made me like her and the music may be totally different from yours. And the moment I say, maybe it's Queen Namino, I'll be like, but who said, what about this other song? I mean, there's quite a number of them. I love Low Feet, absolutely, 100%. And the controversial song that I don't want to talk about, because since now I'm just talking about her, I don't want to include any other person in that. Spice Diana. Diana Namukwaya, that's her name, and she's a singer, she's a songwriter, she's an activist, she's a philanthropist, she's been active in the music industry for over a decade, and also she does have energetic performances. The moment she steps on stage, she leaves no stone unturned. She has also won quite a number of awards because of her music and her talent, and also popularly known in East Africa, to be honest. I mean, there's a time when she was meant to do a collaboration with Diamond Platnumz until Diamond said, man, you're going to have to part with about $225,000. And Spice said, man, I don't have that kind of money. Let's keep it in studio. So they left that in the draft. So whenever they decide to release it, we'll be happy for her. Vinka, yeah, Veronica Luja, that's her name. And she's also a singer, songwriter. She's a dancer as well, of course. We cannot forget talking about that. And she has also a very unique style of music that blends Ugandan and international sounds. Quite a number of awards that she has won. But also, we cannot wait for her maiden concert, because knowing who she is when it comes to performances, I mean, she's been recruiting people who are not really popular dancers, but there were auditions. So you go there, you show them what you have and what you can do on stage, and you get picked if you are fit. So that will be happening at a concert, and I'm one of the people that cannot wait. Fik from Maker, Shafiq Walukaga. Eh, man. He's a rapper, he's a singer, he's a songwriter, and has also been active in the music industry for quite a number of years. And, well, except that for now, he's not as active as he used to be. But I remember him coming onto the music scene. It was actually, he was known for his style and fashion more than the music. He was really stylish. Not that he's not right now, but yes, there was that aspect to him. And then Hit Studio does great hits, and before you know it, he's that guy, Radio and Weasel. Dead or alive, that's what we were talking about, the influential musicians in Uganda. Oh my God, yeah, well, they were active in the music industry for over a decade. I'm saying they were because, well, radio is not here anymore. Unfortunately, in 2018, that's when he passed. And right now, I could say that Weasel is struggling musically. And maybe that's because radio was a huge part of the duo. Of course he was, 100%. Their style of music, blending Ugandan and also international. And they also got to win quite a number of awards. Were nominated at BET Awards. Did collaborations with the likes of Wizkid, among so many other Ugandan artists. Like, for them, their catalog is crazy. And in a good way, of course, is what we're talking about. Now that I've broken down the top 10, and I said in no particular, I feel like, anyway, let's just get into some music, and then this is actually one of the inspirational songs, right? Bebeku was talking about his hard work.

Yeah, Big Size Bebe Cool is also one of the most influential artists in the music industry. Moses Sali is actually his name. He's a singer, he's a songwriter, he's an actor, and he's been active in the music industry for over 2 decades and definitely known for his unique style to music, blending a lot of, now for him, it's like Ugandan international sounds. I mean, last year when he released the Break the Chains album, it was more of like breaking the borders, like tapping into the international market. Of course, that did come with a lot of criticism, but even then, that didn't put him down. This year, he released No Risk, and when you listen to the EP, you get to see that we are getting back the Bebe Cool of Kase Pichi, like for real, when you listen to some of the songs. And then, of course, he said, now this was more of like the finding the middle ground between Bebe Cool, who is a Ugandan artist, and Bebe Cool, who is an international artist. So that's why there was Break the Chains last year, and then there is No Risk this year, and we get to see or hear a lot of the Ugandan Bebe Cool on that new EP. Okay, Ramana Makula is also one of the influential artists in the music industry. Very unique, beautiful voice. And Navio, of course, outstanding rapper. If we are to drop names of the best rappers in Uganda from Uganda, Navio definitely makes it to that list. One of the OGs still holding it down, by the way, because for him, he's still releasing music. There's quite a number who eventually decided to put an end to it, but no, he's not the kind of guy. So we still get to hear from him and his music. You definitely love Palaso and his music, right? Irene Namubiru, she's a singer, of course. She's a songwriter. She has been active in the music industry for over 20 years. And the early 2000s was around the time when the world got to know about her and her beautiful music. One of the songs that are most popular, Irene Namubiru songs, is definitely Nkowechi. It goes without saying. It's one of those, like, I want to listen to Nkowechi. Yes, please. By all means. Lillian Mbabazi, I cannot forget. I mean, she was a part of Blue 3 with Cindy and Jackie Chandiru. After that, when they parted ways, Maya came into the picture. And then, after Blue 3 couldn't work out, and Lillian Mbabazi became a solo career, just like Cindy is, and just like Jackie Chandiru became as well. And she did give us quite a number of good music. All right, I guess it is what it is, man. If your favorite artist did not make it to the list, not that they're not influential, they still are, and they've given us great music. But these are some of the most outstanding names that I usually talk about when we talk about inspirational artists. Thank you so much for joining me. My name is Agi Uwase. Catch you tomorrow, same time, same station. Ciao, ciao. 933 KFM.

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2: All set for Kalangala by-election. Opposition condemns Karua's deportation.
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2: Good afternoon. It's the news at 3 o'clock. I am Viola Sasira. The Electoral Commission spokesperson Julius Muchunguzi says that all preparations for voting in Kalangala have been completed and they have already done everything possible to ensure that voting starts on time in all polling areas. Kalangala has 115 polling stations, and Muchunguzi says that the personnel who will carry out this exercise have already been prepared. The arrangements for the water transport they will use has also been organized.
4: I can say that the commission is ready. All the required materials have been brought to the district headquarters. All the staff that are going to conduct these elections, polling officials, presiding officers, polling assistants, constables, have been deployed, they have been trained, they are ready. And tonight, everybody who has a role to play will already be on the water, on the lake, to the polling stations, to the islands, to make sure that materials are delivered and the people are able to begin polling and casting their ballots tomorrow from 7 a.m. So we have every confidence that tomorrow is on and is going to happen.
2: Meanwhile, there is a complaint regarding the seals on 17 ballot boxes for Mugoye sub-county as they do not match the seal numbers listed on the parking list that was delivered yesterday at the Electoral Commission headquarters in Kalangala. NUP members say this raises concerns that the election may already have been rigged, expressing fear over the integrity of the electoral process.
5: The electoral materials had differing serial numbers of the seals. Out of 23 boxes, Mugoye sub-county, 17 black boxes which contain the voting materials had different serial numbers from the serial numbers of the seals that were given to us. An indication that the seals have been tampered with. So an indication that probably the voting materials in those boxes has been tampered with. So we requested the returning officer to have a consensus so that we make a decision. And the decision we are seeking for is let's verify the contents of the electoral materials inside the boxes.
2: The Electoral Commission spokesperson Julius Muchunguzi has responded to these complaints.
6: You know, is open to receiving any complaint on any element or aspect of the electoral process. There is no component of the electoral process that is beyond raising any matters. If a matter of that nature has been observed, it will be brought to the attention of the commission. The commission will study it with stakeholders and find a way forward. There is no matter that cannot be resolved. But I know that anything along the electoral roadmap for any election or by election can be petitioned, and it is within the right of not even a candidate, but even a voter to raise it for purposes of ensuring that if it is a legitimate question, it is addressed.
2: The race has attracted five candidates, including the National Resistance Movement's Aida Nabaiga, National Unity Platform's Irene Nampala, and three other candidates. These include Sir Sharifa Babirie Kala, Agnes Nasuna, and Helen Flavia Nagawa. The opposition political parties have condemned the deportation of Martha Karua, the lead counsel on Dr. Chiza Besigye and Haj Obeid Lutale's case, describing the incident as a violation of legal norms, regional cooperation principles and the right to legal representation. Karua was on Monday detained at Entebbe International Airport when she arrived in Uganda to attend the court proceedings of the detained opposition figure Erias Lukwago, who is also among Dr. Besigye's legal team. She was later deported back to her homeland. Addressing the media at the PFF party offices in Kampala, the vice chairman of the party, Dr. Lulume Baiga, called for an immediate reversal of the persona non grata declaration issued against Karua, arguing that it was unlawful. Their father urged government officials respect the rule of law and to ensure that legal representatives are allowed to carry out their duties without interference.
7: We strongly condemn the arrests and deportation of senior counsel Martha Karua at Entebbe International Airport yesterday. She traveled to Uganda to stand in solidarity with her deputy lead counsel, Lord Mayor Elias Lukwago, who is the president of this party. Mr. Lukwago was later dumped at Chira Division Police Station and to date has been denied bail by a compromised judiciary despite his documented health challenges. Instead of being allowed to execute her professional mandate, Counsel Karua was declared persona non grata. This action is extremely shameful and it's a contradiction for a government that publicly championed the East African community while simultaneously closing its borders to a senior legal practitioner from a sister state.
2: The conference was attended by leaders from several opposition parties, including People's Progressive Party President Saddam Gaira, Uganda People's Congress President Jimmy Akena, Democratic Front, Eastern Regional Vice President Amret, among others. Court heard that police are continuing investigations into the murder of rugby player Sydney Gongodio Gabi. Four suspects accused in the killing have been further remanded until July 23, 2026 by Kampala City Hall Court Magistrate Edgar Karachire. The suspects are Obed Mugwisa, Eli Mondoni, Joseph Owino and Henry Kabugo. State Prosecutor Grace Akite told court that investigations into the matter are still ongoing. According to prosecution, the accused allegedly attacked the 27-year-old rugby player on June 5th along Upper Naguru East Road in Kampala after suspecting him of snatching a woman's handbag. The suspects are said to have assaulted Gongodio using sticks and concrete blocks, causing him severe injuries. He was later pronounced dead in the hospital. The case returns to court on July 23rd, 2026.
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2: British hygiene brand Dettol has apologized after an advert in China's sparked outrage online. The five-minute commercial styled as a microdrama showed a man searching for a partner who was clean and untainted by other men. A twist later revealed his girlfriend calling out his misogyny and breaking up with him, with Dettol presented as protection against toxic men like bacteria. But many viewers say the advert objectified women and calls for a boycott quickly spread across Chinese social media. Dettol has since removed the advert, admitting it offended many people and pledging to review its content moderation processes. The company said its mission is to protect health, but true protection also means safeguarding dignity and equality.
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2: And finally, Uganda and Tanzania face off today in the final of the 2026 SEKAFA Under-17 Women's Championship at the KMC Stadium in Dar es Salaam at 3:30 p.m. East African time. The two teams come into the final unbeaten in the competitions, with Uganda yet to concede a goal. Host Tanzania led Group A on 7 points, beating Somalia and Sudan before wrapping up group business with a draw against Kenya. They faced South Sudan and beat them 4-0 to qualify to the final. Uganda, on the other hand, remains perfect, winning all their group games. They humiliated Minos Djibouti 13-0, defeated South Sudan 4-0 and overcame Zanzibar with a 3-0 result before beating rivals Kenya 3-0 at the semifinals to reach the final. Shadia Navidia has been the outstanding player for the Team Cranes, scoring 3 of the 4 games and currently leads the scoring chart with 6 goals. Kenya and South Sudan will face off in the third place playoff shortly before the final. That is the news at 3 o'clock. I am Viola Xasera. 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
9: your homegirl Yada.
8: Yada them chini, yada them pili pili, them kiki,
9: Rembo. Baby, I'm mommy.
8: Viola. So, Viola, before you go,
10: I love your dress.
8: I love your hair. I have a song for you. I wrote a song for you. Yeah, it's just a song just for you. It's like a rap, eh? Are you ready? Yada, give me a beat. Yada, give me a beat. Just say,
9: you know, I just do freestyle.
8: Let me do freestyle without a beat, eh? So Viola, I look at him like, oh, yeah, wow. Viola, you are buddy, my international buddy, my love sis. Oh, yeah, wow.
11: You're hoping someone else's song.
8: How are you, Viola? I love the black, that's maroon, right?
11: I'm sick today, man.
8: You're sick? Oh, I'm also sick.
11: Just trying to protect my job.
8: It makes the two of us.
11: That's why I came to.
8: What are you sick of?
11: Protect my job.
8: What are you sick of?
9: Banange, you know what? Get off the mic, guys, in this hour, the happy hour.
8: Of love songs, so tired of tears. Oh, yeah, wow.
9: It is the happy hour, and you can get to request whatever song it is that you are in the mood for much, much later. And as always, this is going to be an action-packed afternoon. So you can expect we'll be bringing you music. We'll be bringing you news about your favorite celebrities. We'll be telling you what is happening up and about. There's so much banter to have. Mm. And we'll be having interesting topics that you will definitely want to be a part of today.
8: Talking about the request, you can also send us a WhatsApp on a WhatsApp line, which is 0747032192. Again, the number is 0747032192. For now, let's get straight into the music. Here is A-Pass with Wohoma.
9: Oh, yeah, wow.
8: You are buddy, international buddy.
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0: Yada Bimida Boom.
1: Pippi O Mami.
0: Eki Bidi Nyanya. It's the time where you call us and talk to us, tell us which song you'd like to listen to, and we play them for you, KFM. Good afternoon.
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1: Pana Elo Buno. We're not doing this today. Today, vibes only.
2: You're going to play for me Beginning by Joe Boy.
0: You are beginning to
1: beginning.
0: Do what?
1: Beginning.
2: It will feel hot.
0: All right, we'll see what to do for you. KFM, good afternoon.
3: Hey, guys.
0: Hi.
3: How are you guys?
0: We're good. How are you doing?
3: I'm okay.
0: Yes, who are we speaking to?
3: Earthquake.
0: Eh?
3: Earthquake.
0: Your name is Earthquake.
1: I'm
0: Esterico Marino. Oh my goodness, Esterico, long time.
3: Long time ago.
0: But now, Esterico Marino.
1: Why have you tracked us like that?
0: Papetu political puskat. Oh my goodness, where have you been hiding?
3: I've been busy with some studies and some work.
1: With all well.
0: With what? Heavy with what?
1: Studies and work.
0: Okay, Earthquake.

0: Okay. KFM, good afternoon.
1: Hey, guys.
2: Hi.
1: Good afternoon.
0: Good afternoon. How are you?
1: I am fair.
0: That is good.
2: Chichi.
1: The one Kakaki. Broke me visiting hours by Ed Sheeran.
0: Visiting hours?
2: Are you sure everything is okay?
1: Just broke me that song.
0: Got it.
1: Everything is not okay, but just broke me that song.
2: We're afraid it gets better for you.
0: Everything will be well. KFM, good afternoon.
3: Hello.
0: Hi, how are you?
3: I'm good.
0: Sorry, we lost him. KFM, good afternoon.
4: Good afternoon.
0: Good afternoon. How are you?
4: I'm okay. Thanks.
0: Very good.
4: Sure.
0: Thank you
2: Thank
0: for listening.
2: Thank you so much for listening in.
4: This is Penelope from Bunamoya.
0: Penelope from Bunamoya.
2: What do you want to listen to?
4: All Day from Joshua Balak.
0: Which one?
4: All Day.
0: All Day, Joshua Balak.
4: Yeah.
0: Which artist is that called Joshua Balak?
4: Sorry?
0: Which artist is called Joshua Balak?
2: No, wait. Joshua Baraka.
0: Balak, okay. KFM, good afternoon.
5: Good afternoon, Emeka and Yeda.
2: Good afternoon to you. How are you doing?
5: I'm okay, Yeda.
2: Yes?
5: You always inspire me. I'm happy the way I've gone through.
0: Oh? What about me?
2: For you, you keep quiet. Oh, my, thank you.
0: Why, mommy, I don't inspire you, eh?
5: This is Anne from Kazoo.
2: Anne from Kazoo. Thank you so much, Anne. What do you want to listen to today?
5: Any song from Irene Dalley. I love her so much also.
0: Okay, we shall see. So for me, I don't inspire you. I uninspire you.
5: Emeka, you are jealous.
0: I am not jealous.
2: Emeka, when people have their last brain cell and you talk, that last brain cell goes to sleep also.
5: Emeka, my daughter will be like Yada in future.
0: Oh, and I wanted that to be like me. Yeah, me, man. KFM, good afternoon.
2: Hi.
0: Which one?
2: Yes, Nicholas. What do you want to listen to?
6: I listen to Too Much by Coconut Wood.
0: Too Much by who?
2: Coconut Wood.
0: Too Much by Coconut Tree?
6: Coconut Wood.
0: Coconut Tree, Coconut Judah?
2: Coconut...
0: Too Much by Coconut. I mean, I had either Coconut Tree.
2: You just look for Too Much.
0: Or Coconut Judah.
2: Coconut.
0: This she wants to taste all my sugar.
2: Apana, Emeka, no.
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1: Baby Omami.
0: Eki Bidi Ganya. It's 22 minutes to the top of the hour. And, well, the one and only Omugaga Omuwati, the international bae, international lover. Our love, sis. He's going to give us a sports update.
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5: Good afternoon, Emeka. Good afternoon, Yada.
1: Good afternoon, Justine.
5: You okay?
0: We're good. How are you?
5: Very well. How is Pili Pili?
1: I'm doing well. Thank you for asking.
0: Is hot.
5: Hot, you said?
1: Spicy. Okay.
5: That's interesting. That's good to know. What we start? Let's start off with the action that is live now. The game between Uganda and Tanzania, that's for the CECAFA Under 17 Women's Championship Final. That game is on. It started about 10 minutes ago, and it's being played at the KMC Stadium. That's in Tanzania. And so far, 10 minutes in, you would say it's a bright start for the Team Cranes. They have piled some early pressure. Actually, they've won three corners inside the opening minutes, the opening 10 minutes of that game. But they haven't used any of those corners to try and put the ball in the back of the net. So it's still goalless between the two sides. But you want to think the Team Cranes will have what it takes to try and successfully defend the title, because they went through the entire campaign and beat it to get to the final. And they've been scoring goals for fun. We're speaking about 13-0. We're speaking about 4-0. We're speaking about 3-0 against Kenya. And so you think they have everything it takes to try and get a result off the host Tanzania, and that way they can successfully defend the CECAFA Under 17 Women's Championship and bring the trophy back to Kampala. So wait and see what's the final result of that final is going to be like. For the NBA fans, there is a huge trend that is coming through. The Miami Heat have landed Giannis Antetokounmpo. He's a two-time NBA MVP.
0: Giannis Antetokounmpo?
5: Yeah, your guy. That one. He's a two-time NBA MVP, he's a 10-time All-Star from the Milwaukee Bucks, and he's been taken in exchange for a massive haul of players and draft picks in a blockbuster NBA deal. The reason it's being called a blockbuster NBA deal, because we speak about one player from the other side, Giannis Antetokounmpo, but on the other side, we're speaking about him going for an exchange of a massive haul of players, not one player, but two or three. And so the terms, according to the Associated Press, who are carrying the story with the move, have been yet to receive the required league approval. We'll see Antetokounmpo and Bobby Portis as well heading to Miami. And then there is going to be a number of players heading to the other side. We're speaking about Tyler Herro. We're speaking about J.M. Jackies Jr. We're speaking about Ware. We're speaking about Kasparas as well. So that's why it's being called a blockbuster deal, because if you're going to send two players for about four, then you know how big those players are. But Milwaukee also get the number 13 selection that will be made in the NBA draft that will be coming up tonight, alongside the first round pick swap in 2030, first round picks in 2031, first round picks in 2033, and a second rounder in 2033 as well. So that tells you how big this deal is. It just doesn't end here. And it doesn't really end a wild back and forth in the final days of the saga, because the Bucks were considering offers from both Miami and Boston for the same player, Giannis, who led Milwaukee to the 2021 NBA title. He was on the NBA's 75th anniversary list of its greatest players ever, and he's a 9-time All-NBA selection, and he's coming off an injury-shortened season in which he averaged 27 points. So that speaks to the kind of player that we are speaking about here. The Heat pulled off similar moves by landing Shaquille O'Neal. Should have been around 2004, and he ultimately helped them to the 2006 NBA title. That's how they got LeBron James. That's how they got Chris Bosh. That's how they, to play alongside Dwayne Wade back in 2010. And so this has been their thing, and so it's no brainer. that again, yet they are involved in this kind of a blockbuster deal when it does come to the NBA. Speaking about Jeremy Doku, he's been making headlines in the recent days for a reason that I think is not supposed to be reason enough to really get him making those headlines, simply because he said he and yet that for me this is love. The
1: girl child, I have seen that story and I stand by the same thing. He should have gone.
5: I mean, he made it clear that he intends to step away to go and be present as his wife gives birth to their first child. So there has been a statement from Belgium, you know, on Jeremy Doku saying, first of all, congratulating him and his family on the birth of their first son. His name is Praise. And then they also state that there has been an approval and approval and accompanied by one of the team doctors. That's Doku. He was accompanied by one of the team doctors as he traveled to London to be with his wife for what they've called the unique occasion. And he will be, they also say that he will be rejoining the squad tomorrow evening in Seattle as they continue to prepare for the next match that they do have, that will be against New Zealand. Meanwhile, there is a French presenter. I forget her name. I think her name is Piero. Yes, she did make some very, very strange comments about the decision for Jeremy Doku to go and be with his wife. And then she said, you know what? You're leaving a World Cup dream to just go and cut the umbilical cord. That's how she said it. What followed is a lot of criticism for her. Ultimately, she was asked, actually, the company she works for took a decision to take her off air. And she's since apologized, you know, but nevertheless, the criticism is continuously coming for her. And I love that so many other footballers have actually come to Doku's defense to say, listen, it's a first child that we're speaking about. It only happens once. It's his decision. So it is important that we give him the space and respect his decision. And I've seen lots of them. I've seen Ollie Watkins. I think I've seen Yuri Tillmans as well, all speaking and coming to the defense of Jeremy Doku. But I mean, from all of us at KFM, Yada, Erika, myself, we'll say congratulations to him.
1: Absolutely.
5: I love it for him.
0: I will just time him tonight and just congratulate him personally.
1: Justin, see you at 5.
0: I said I'll FaceTime him and congratulate him personally. Even okay. my new friend called Giannis Odikopumpum.
5: I'll catch you in the 5 o'clock.
1: Bye, Justin.
0: Bye, say hi to Odikopumpum.
5: Bye, Yada.
1: Bye.
0: Justin, by the way, Justin, did you know?
5: I cannot associate with you, Emeka. I cannot.
0: Bye, Kali. Bye.
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0: Quindi che sembra information of the best music. Shaggy, Stacey, Bart and Sinchere. That one. I'm Stana. Hey, Supernatural playing at 1 minute to the top of the hour on the Turbo Chart. Get right with the make of a romantic machine. And
1: you and girl, yada.
0: You got him chitty, you got him pili pili, them kikuyu.
1: Rambo.
0: You got to be made a boom.
1: Your mummy.
0: Thank you, Bidinganya. Coming up is the news with Viola International Buddy.
1: Oh, yeah, wow.
0: Oh, yeah, wow. I love your shoes, Viola.
2: By the way, what did you mean when you said I'm a Westerner?
1: Like, he's giving you guys bad PR.
0: Who is a Westerner? What did I say? Sincere. Just like the way... by the way, their names we Westerners are not supposed to give our children.
1: You are giving them bad PR, Emeka.
0: Names like Lulu. Why would you even name your child Lulu? Hello, Ruru. What other name, Yada? Apart from Ruru, Lulu, Ruru. What other name? Those Gen Z names, those Gen Alpha names.
1: There's an uncle of mine who married his wife. Her name is Cynthia. At their wedding. Banange Cynthia.
0: Kokabaru Cynthia.
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4: Good afternoon. It's the news at 4 o'clock. I am Bayla Luxas here. The Electoral Commission Chair Spokesperson Julius Muchungzi says that all preparations for voting in Kalangala have been completed and they have already done everything possible to ensure that voting starts on time in all polling areas. Kalangala has 115 polling stations and Muchungzi says that the personnel who will carry out this exercise have already been prepared. The arrangements for the water transport to use have also been arranged.
6: Headquarters, all the staff that are going to conduct these elections, polling of, I can say that the commission is ready. All the required materials have been brought to the district headquarters. All the staff that are going to conduct these elections, polling officials, presiding officers, polling assistants, constables have been deployed, they have been trained, they are ready. And tonight, everybody who has a role to play will already be on the water, on the lake, to the polling stations, to the islands, to make sure that materials are delivered and the people are able to begin polling and casting their ballots tomorrow from 7 a.m. So we have every confidence that tomorrow is on and is going to happen.
4: Meanwhile, there is a complaint regarding the seals on 17 ballot boxes from Mugwe sub-county as they do not match the seal numbers listed on the parking list that was delivered yesterday at the Electoral Commission headquarters in Kalangala. NUP members say this raises concerns that the election may already have been rigged, expressing fear over the integrity of the entire electoral process.
7: The electoral materials had differing serial numbers of the seals. Out of 23 boxes, Mugoye sub-county, 17 black boxes which contain the voting materials had different serial numbers from the serial numbers of the seals that were given to us. An indication that the seals have been tampered with. So an indication that probably the voting materials in those boxes has been tampered with. So we requested the returning officer to have a consensus so that we make a decision. And the decision we are seeking for is just verify the contents of the electoral materials inside the boxes.
4: The Electoral Commission spokesperson has responded to these arising complaints.
8: person you know is open to receiving any complaint on any element or aspect of the electoral process. There is no component of the electoral process that is beyond raising any matters. If a matter of that nature has been observed, it will be brought to the attention of the commission. The commission will study it with stakeholders and find a way forward. There is no matter that cannot be resolved. But I know that anything along the electoral roadmap for any election or by election can be petitioned, and it is within the right of not even candidate, but even a voter to raise it for purposes of ensuring that if it is a legitimate question, it is addressed.
4: The Kalangala Woman MP by-election has attracted five candidates, including the National Resistance Movement's Ida Nawaiga, National Unity Platform's Irene Nampala, and three independents. And these include Sharifa Babirie Kaira, Agnes Nasuna, and Helen Flavia Nagawa. The opposition political parties have condemned the deportation of Martha Karua, the lead counsel of Dr. Chiza Besigye, and Haj Obeid Lutale, describing the incident as a violation of legal norms, regional cooperation principles, and the right to legal representation. Karua was on Monday detained at Entebbe International Airport when she arrived in Uganda to attend the court proceeding of the detained opposition figure, Erias Lukwago, who is also among Dr. Chiza Besigye's legal team. She was later deported to her homeland. Addressing the media at PFF party offices in Kampala, the vice chairman of the party, Dr. Lulume Baiga, called for an immediate reversal of the persona non grata declaration issued against Karua, arguing that it was unlawful. They further urged government officials to respect the rule of law and to ensure that legal representatives are allowed to carry out their duties without interference.
9: We strongly condemn the arrests and deportation of senior counsel Martha Karua at Entebbe International Airport yesterday. She traveled to Uganda to stand in solidarity with her deputy lead counsel, Lord Mayor Erias Lukwago, who is the president of this party. Mr. Lukwago was later dumped at Chira Division Police Station and to date has been denied bail by a compromised judiciary despite his documented health challenges. Instead of being allowed to execute her professional mandate, Counsel Karua was declared persona non grata. This action is extremely shameful and it's a contradiction for a government that publicly championed the East African community while simultaneously closing its borders to a senior legal practitioner from a sister state.
4: The conference was attended by leaders from several opposition parties, including People's Progressive Party, PPP, President Saddam Gaira, Uganda People's Congress President Jimmy Akena, and Democratic Front Eastern Regional Vice President Amriat, among others.
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4: The Bank of Uganda has projected that digital payment systems in the country are set to double by 2036 if it continues with its current growth outlook. Digital payment systems in Uganda are primarily dominated by mobile money networks, commercial bank integrations, and digital kiosks. These systems allow for secure person-to-person transfers, utility bill settlements, merchant payments, and international transactions. The central bank officially noted that digital transactions now account for 93% of all financial transaction values in the country, with electronic money processing surging past $100 billion over 366 trillion Uganda shillings. Twino Manzitwine, Executive Director, National Payment Systems Bank of Uganda, says key double-digit milestones from the Bank of Uganda data include electronic money transaction values, which saw a 28% increase, transaction volumes grew by 17.3%, which is 9.1 billion Uganda shillings, and mobile money banking saw a 39.4% jump in value. He says mobile money-based loan disbursements have exploded, with digital credit volumes and values surging by triple digits in recent periods.
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10: 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Go for it.
4: French Prime Minister says 40 people have drowned Since Thursday, as soaring temperatures drive thousands to rivers and lakes. Across England and Wales, at least 312 schools are closing this week as the country braces for extreme heat. A rare red warning comes into force on Wednesday morning, lasting until Thursday night, with temperatures expected to climb above 35 degrees Celsius, the hottest June day on record. Overnight storms in southeast England brought flooding, travel disruption, and even house fires, with the Met Office reporting nearly 29,000 lightning strikes. The heat wave is not confined to Britain only. Europe is now facing one of its most severe summer heat waves in decades, raising concerns about how communities will cope with increasingly extreme weather.
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4: And finally, DR Congo superfan Mike Nkuka Mbolandinga, famously known as Lumumba Via, will finally be at the World Cup after arriving in Guadalajara, Mexico. Mike Nkuka became famous at the 2025 AFCON in Morocco during the Leopards Games, where he stood still, raising his hand for the entirety of the games, emulating the exact pose of DR Congo's first Prime Minister, Patrice Lumumba. The famous fan missed DR Congo's game against Portugal last week because of travel clearance restrictions by the United States in regard to the Ebola outbreak. He was put in quarantine for a required number of days and will now watch the final group games, where his country face Colombia tomorrow morning and Uzbekistan on June 27th. Meanwhile, Africa's two countries, Senegal and Algeria, were in action today morning, where Senegal lost 3-2 to Norway, while Algeria came from behind to beat Jordan 2-1. Another African representative, Ghana, will be in action tonight, taking on England. The Black Stars beat Panama 1-0 in their first group phase game. And that's the end of the news at 4 o'clock. I'm Biloxas here. Stay tuned.
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0: Thank you so much, Viola, for the news in 10 minutes past 4pm. It is the Trouble Charge K Drive with the Mecca of the Romantic Mochiga and
2: your own girl Yada.
0: You got him chitty, you got him pili pili, them kikuyu.
2: Rembo.
0: You gotta be made a boom.
2: Baby Wamami.
0: What do we have this hour?
2: In this hour, we have music coming your way. We have Big Mouth, where we tell you what is happening in the lives of your favorite celebrities. And we have Good or Bad Idea that will be coming through. We are also going to be telling you what would have won you the money, 1,070,000 Ugandan shillings in the Brainbusters.
0: Talking about great music, Daku is telling us how to do like that.
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0: Boom Chakala is back with Double Energy. 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Energy drinks are not good for pregnant women, lactating mothers, children, or people sensitive to caffeine. And this promotion offer has been approved by the National Lottery and Gaming Regulatory Board.
1: You could have won yourself 1,070,000 Ugandan shillings. If you gave us the correct answer to the question, it took me 100 years to succeed him and we died on the same day. Who am I? What was the answer?
0: John F. Kennedy. Now, Abraham Lincoln was elected president of the United States on 6 November 1860, while John F. Kennedy was elected on November 8, 1960, exactly 100 years apart. Now, both presidents also died on a Friday. Kennedy died on Friday, 22nd November 1963, while Lincoln died on Friday, April 15, 1865, after being shot the previous evening.
1: So, if you did not give us all of that as it is, then you are not able. There are two people who came very, very close and gave us John F. Kennedy, but they mix

0: Sarah Stone.
1: Sarah Stone, Luzi.
0: That one.
1: Abraham Luzi, yes.
0: So he was talking about how, you know, government should amend the whole thing around land ownership. So that land is owned by government, and then people just get portions off of it.
1: Who apparently, are you sending into communism?
0: Apparently, that should be the way that, you know, people are you know, dealing with it. Because apparently, you know, this whole idea of individual ownership is holding us back from development. And I really wondered how he got to, you know, the conclusion of, like, development in Uganda requires us to share land. Because if anything, like you did mention communism, and the idea behind communism was, you know, that everyone gets equal share. And I do not know how fair that is, because when you look at the ideals of communism, people are looking at, you know, we get the same amount despite how much effort we are putting in. So if I'm putting in 100, you're putting in 0, we still get 50-50 at the end of the day. If I'm putting in 70 and you're putting in 30, we're still getting 50-50 at the end of the day. And that means there's somebody who's getting exploited. But also with capitalism, there's a lot of monopoly that comes through. And there are people who, you know, are literally owning everything while the majority are, you know, struggling for bare minimum. And it's been a thing. So capitalism has its failure, but it has also promoted, you know, like competition amongst people. And I would think that that is why the private sector is doing a lot better in terms of, you know, development and whatnot than its counterpart. And so for me, when I see, you know, like land ownership by government, it makes me question, like, is that truly the solution that would get us to, you know, the point of development that we really want to be at?
1: But in the first place, that doesn't that mean that now the government will have to buy land from the people?
0: Yeah? To be able to own it. And you know the thing is, you still like, man, if they change everything to be under the ownership of the government, bro? Bro?
1: Can you imagine? You just want to put up a simple home, car 50 by 100.
0: With the bureaucracy that we have in Ugandan offices. Hey.
1: And by the way, one thing I've realized, there's no way, no way government can own land in Uganda. Because now, if your government is to own land in Uganda, won't they have to buy it from people?
0: I mean, I do not know how that would
1: work. Because we worked for our money and bought our land. Now you want to own my land, you come and buy it from me. That's when you'll find land worth 18 million, people selling it at 500 million.
0: But also, we are having very corrupt officials. Who's to say that this land is going to be divided equally? Who is to say that these people are, like, isn't that inviting, you know, this whole, the way people are fighting for land now in capitalism? Now imagine if a government owned it.
1: Based on that, we have a question in Good or Bad Idea. Government owning national land instead of individual ownership to increase development, good or bad idea? The question is up on our socials. Head of then, tell us what you think, Naima. Kali, imagine your great grandfathers left you land and they told you don't ever sell it. Then government comes and says, we are taking the land. Do you know the ghosts that will come for you? Actually,
0: what a ghost.
1: You redirect those ghosts to the to the government.
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3: I have a message for you from someone who claims to love you so much.
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3: 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What's his other name? 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

0: Next week, if you're bidding for Mission of the Best Music, Tyler with Water, or Tyler Water. We get 18 minutes to the top of the hour on the top of Charge Car Drive with the maker of the romantic Mochega and
1: Yohungal Yada.
0: Yada him chitty, yada him pili pili, mdem kikuyu.
1: Remember.
0: Yada him midabim.
1: Baby or mommy.
0: Eke bidding, anya. It's time for us to get into Big Mouth.
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0: So,
1: Stacia
0: Mayanja.
1: Yes.
0: Was hospitalized. And she looks to be in a critical condition.
1: This is the part where you start telling me who Stacia Mayanja is. Because when I hear Mayanja, I am thinking of the Mayanja brothers. Is she related?
0: No. She's not.
1: I've had that name, but like I'm not really sure.
0: Stacia Mayanja was she's a lady who's been singing band music. Let me get you one of Stacia Mayanja's songs. That you know those Luganda Ganda songs, eh?
1: That explains why.
0: Okay. May I believe the listeners know Stacia Mayanja?
1: They must. Auntie, that's why I said I was speaking for myself.
0: Okay, and Stacia Mayanja.

0: Stacia Mayanja for you. Just know when you mention Stacia Mayanja, people will know Kati. You. It's going to be hard to explain Stacia Mayanja for you, Yada.
1: It will
0: be very hard, but really, that's Stacia Mayanja for you. But she has been singing ever since we were kids.
1: Mm-hmm.
0: Yes, and looks like she's in a critical condition. She's in hospital. We pray for her quick recovery. Then in more news, Lydia Jasmine dismissed wedding cast rumors. In an interview, Lydia Jasmine noted how many people have told her about how she could have incurred curses of never getting married when she wore wedding outfits. There's a new song she released,
1: mm-hmm.
0: and she was putting on wedding outfits.
1: Oh yes,
0: and people were like, "You, if you put on wedding outfits and yet you're not yet married, blah blah, you're incurring cursing upon yourselves." So she says she's a believer in God.
1: Yes,
0: she noted that nothing of that sort will ever happen to her, and that she is confident of getting married at one point in her life. So she says, "My wedding will happen." I had people say that if you act in wedding sins, you bring a curse on your personal wedding, but I serve a living God. If something is meant to be, it will always be. All those are just assumptions.
1: You know, people are very superstitious, and the thing is, they try to drive their superstition and you know, like, impose their superstitions on other people, which I do not think is right. I've had so many things around weddings. Ati, if you are one of the bridesmaids, is that what they call the entourage for the bride during, like, the traditional ceremony.
0: Mm.
1: Apparently, if you do that more than 3 times, you will never get married. Things like that. And it's like, guys, come on. Like, put your superstition to the side. And also, the same people who go and say, oh, yeah, you know, I believe in God and whatnot. You cannot believe in God and also uphold, you know, things that are failing what God has continued to do in people's lives. I do not think it works like that.
0: Yeah.
1: So if you believe in God, believe in God. And, you know, the Bible says a curse without cause does not reach the person that it has been, you know, bestowed upon. It circles around and goes back to sender.
0: Preach, so, Pastor Wanjiku!
1: Genuinely, if you are out there and you feel like your superstitions run your life, please do not impose that on someone else's life.
0: And what about the people who act in coffins?
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0: on Casada. A man was giving us constant hits, and trust me, he went in a sabbatical and he is back. Sick, as 4 minutes at the top of the hour on the Tabu Charles Get Right with the Mekala Romantic Machika and
1: Yohongal Yada.
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1: Baby Omami.
0: Ekibidi Ganya. Coming up, Pins.
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4: Electoral Commission convenes meeting ahead of Kalangala by-election, Zambia's former president to be buried in South Africa.
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4: Good evening. It's the news at 5 o'clock. I am Viola Sasira. The Electoral Commission Chairperson Simon Biawakama has convened a meeting at the Kalangala District Headquarters to address stakeholders' concerns. During the meeting, NUP officials complained to Biawakama about what they described as police interference that prevented them from holding their final campaign rally. They also questioned the heavy deployment of military personnel and police in Kalangala, expressing fear that security forces could obstruct voters on election day. Biawakama said that due to the geographical nature of the district, election materials would begin moving to polling stations at around midnight. Regarding the complaints about the ballot boxes, he says the Electoral Commission did not yet know how the mismatch had happened. He added that the commission would not prevent people from exercising their right to vote. However, he said the disputed ballot boxes would be inspected in the presence of witnesses to determine whether they had been tampered with. Kalangala District has over 42,000 registered voters spread across 84 islands, 64 of which are inhabited. The district has 115 polling stations. Lawmakers have expressed concern over the delayed formation of the Parliamentary Commission and House Committees, cautioning that the incomplete leadership structure is affecting Parliament's ability to effectively perform its constitutional mandate. Chinjezi West MP James Kaberuka says that Parliament cannot effectively scrutinize government programs, process legislation, or conduct oversight without its key structures in place. He implored the National Resistance Movement Central Executive Committee to expedite the process of designating members to the commission, saying the prolonged delay risks undermining public confidence at Parliament. Meanwhile, Bale County MP Charles Tebandeke said appointments should be guided by merit rather than political considerations, asking the NRM to prioritize competence, transparency and integrity over transactional politics when designating members to the commission, saying only such appointments can restore public confidence and revive Parliament's image. The MPs have also called for regional balance in the allocation of committee leadership positions, including chairperson and vice-chairperson roles. The regional electoral officer in charge of Ankole and Chigezi in southwestern Uganda, Beni Robert Bob, has condemned the growing influence of money in politics and urged voters to turn out in large numbers to elect capable and credible leaders. Speaking to journalists today at White Horse Inn in Kabale, following the release of the roadmap for the local council elections scheduled for next month, Bob said leaders elected through vote buying often prioritize personal interests over public service because they view leadership as a transaction. He called on the electorate to reject electoral bribery and vote based on the candidate's integrity, competence, and commitment to serving their communities.
1: Definitely, the moment money starts flying, it means that there is no level playing ground. Those who don't have money don't stand a chance to participate effectively in this election. Money, in most cases, denies the community good leaders. So these leaders that you elect based on money end up being transactional. In most cases, when the term of office is over, when the community looks around, there is nothing to show for it.
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4: Makerere Business School, in partnership with Uganda Tourism Board, are pushing for a strategic collaboration with different countries aimed at strengthening tourism, education, research, innovation, and cultural exchange between Uganda and other several countries. During the meeting discussion with the Australian High Commission representative, Susan Mugwanya, the meeting drew attention on identifying tourism avenues through partnerships between educational institutions, cultural exchange programs, and tourism stakeholders to enhance people-to-people connections, promote Uganda's rich heritage, and position the country as a competitive destination for learning, culture, tourism, and investment.
6: Looking at different avenues, how we can increase the tourism in Uganda. Academia is one of the industries that we can look at to foster collaboration, partnership, research, also business investment. We're looking at having researchers come from Australia to partner with our researchers here, our professors, our doctors, to look at different research that they can carry out because they're a research-based hub. We're looking at the tourism industry. Our students go to Australia, see how the tourism is being done there because their tourism is on a higher level. So I believe if they go there, they're going to learn how, when we talk about quality five-star accommodation, what does it look like? They come back and they be able to improve the tourism industry in Uganda.
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7: NCBA Bank. Go for it.
4: More than a year after the death of Zambia's former president Edgar Lungu, his family have won their appeal to have his body buried in South Africa, where he died, overturning a High Court ruling that allowed the Zambian government to repatriate the body. It is not clear whether Tuesday's ruling at the Supreme Court of Appeal finally puts to rest the legal battle over what should happen to his remains following a long-standing feud between Lungu and his successor, President Hakainde Hichilema. All the eyes will be on the Zambian government's next move as his lawyers await instruction. It has long maintained that as a former head of state, Lungu should be honored in the country. The Zambian government wished to see him laid to rest alongside his predecessors in the special presidential burial ground in the capital, Lusaka. But Lungu's family wanted a private burial after negotiations with the government over the funeral arrangements broke down.
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4: And finally, DR Congo's superfan Mike Nkuka Bolandinga, famously known as Lumumba Via, will finally be at the World Cup after arriving in Mexico. Mike Nkuka became famous at the 2025 AFCON in Morocco during the Leopards games, where he stood still, raising his hand for the entirety of the games, emulating the exact pose of DR Congo's first Prime Minister, Patrice Lumumba. The famous fan missed DR Congo's game against Portugal last week because of travel clearance restrictions by the United States. In regard to the outbreak of Ebola, he was put in quarantine for a required number of days and will now watch the final group games where his country faces Colombia tomorrow morning and Uzbekistan on June 27th. Meanwhile, Africa's two countries, Senegal and Algeria, were in action today morning, where Senegal lost 3-2 to Norway, while Algeria came from behind to beat Jordan 2-1. Another African representative, Ghana, will be in action tonight, taking on England. The Black Stars beat Panama 1-0 in their first group phase game. And that's the news at 5 o'clock. I am Vala Sasera. Stay tuned to KFM.
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8: Yadabim
5: Mami. Thank you so much, Viola, for the news. You know, there's a way you sound like Celine Dion when you're reading the news.
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8: Which one?
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0: 93 KFM, bending for mission of the best music. Chris Brown with Leave Me Alone. I must say he's one of the best R&B artists of our time. From the year 2007, when he released With You, that guy has been very unstoppable. I'm telling you.
1: Was that his first song?
0: No. I don't.
1: I feel like he has had bangers from the very beginning.
0: Mm. What was his first song? Let me remember.
1: Mm-hmm.
0: Honestly speaking, Chris Brown's first song was released in 2005. It was called Run It.
1: His whole catalogue has been amazing from the very beginning. And like I said the other day, he's one of those artists who have music that feels like... He evolves with the times.
0: Yeah.
1: He's not like those people who will stay in one place and say, this is the music I do. If you don't want, deal with it. Mm-hmm. He will understand, okay, this is what people are listening to. How do I evolve to fit into like what they're listening to while still upholding the person that I am? Mm. I don't know. I feel like... He is one of those rare artists.
0: Interesting. And he's not stopped ever since.
1: Mm.
0: May I believe, because Run It was his biggest breakthrough song.
1: Yeah.
0: Yeah. It topped the Billboard Hot 100 chart, making him the first male artist since 1995 to achieve that feat. And that success was not only established, it did not establish Chris Brown as a leading figure in the R&B genre, but also it set the stage for his subsequent chart-topping album and singles. In years to come, he gave us With You, Wall to Wall, Kwegamba. Anyway, that song is playing at number 8. Mm-hmm. Oh, sorry, 9 on the Big 5 Plus 5. Number 8. Number 9 was Shake That, part of ranking. Number 10 was Jolete, beautiful one from Maro. Maro is back, and I must say, let's watch out for him. So yeah, before we get into good or bad idea, do you know why Donald Trump ran for presidency?
1: Why?
0: Because there's a dinner, when Obama was still president, there's a dinner they attended, and Trump was invited, because Trump had been on TV humiliating Obama, saying, how could you allow him to become the president of the United States? He's a Muslim, he's an African. So he went to Jimmy Fallon, he went to the O'Reilly Show. He was all over TVs in America, bashing President Obama. So Obama organizes this dinner where he called entrepreneurs and roasted Trump. He humiliated Trump for like one full hour. Now, the biggest humiliations that night was when Obama said, I think Trump could make a good president, but just imagine Trump is in the White House. It would be called the White House Presidential Suite Casino Hotel Gambling Estate. Oh my goodness. So that's what pissed off Donald Trump, and he ran for presidency, and that is why he is destroying America.
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1: And today we are asking you, government owning national land instead of individual ownership to increase development, is that a good or bad idea?
0: 0393-932-63-93, 0393-262-93-4, 0393-266-93-070-193-94, and 0751-93-900. Send us a WhatsApp on our WhatsApp line, which is 0747-032-192. Do you think government owning land as opposed to individuals owning their land is a good or bad idea? Every land in the country belonging to the government. Is that a good or bad idea? Give us a call right about now and tell us what you think. I honestly cannot deal with the fact that government owning land. Do you know in Rwanda government owns land?
1: Really?
0: Yeah.
1: But you see, I feel like those people have a system where everything is controlled. If you're a corrupt officer, yes, corruption might be there, but, you know, the levels might differ.
0: Mm.
1: Here, you go to a government office. Guys, first of all, arrive at 10 in the morning.
0: Mm-hmm.
1: They leave for lunch at 12. They come back at 3. At 4, they're out of office.
0: Yeah.
1: So basically, they have worked for, let me see, those are 2 hours, and then they go, they come back for 1 hour, and then they leave. Surely. So now imagine you want to get a piece of land and the government owns it.
0: They'll be telling you. Do you know the amount of corruption that will be in that sector? Do you know the bribes people will pay
1: to have a bit more?
0: that will actually expose that institution very, very much.
1: So you think it's a good idea?
0: For government to own land?
1: Mm. Oh. Auntie, so that they can be exposed.
0: Someone will come to you, Haru. So you want to build there? Hey, it's government land, but... KFM, good evening.
3: Hi. This is Mark Dennis from Stronger.
1: Yes, Mark Dennis.
3: Right now, the government has bought vast land. Mm-hmm. Now, what if you add on all the land for that people, what will happen? They will be just increasing their corruption and increasing their for God and my stomach.
1: For God and my stomach, indeed.
0: Or for God and my family.
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0: Mr. Ivyit. Oh, I have beautiful song, beautiful song. I love the fact that, man, gospel music is a thing now. Speaking number 7 of the Big 5 Plus 5 with the Tabu Charles Get Right. With the make of the romantic Mochiga and
1: Yolongal Yada.
0: You got him chitty, you got him pili pili, and them kikuyu.
1: Rembo.
0: Yada bini da boom.
1: The mami.
0: Aki bini yonyo. And it's a time where we get to sports.
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0: Jibrizzy baby!
4: What's up? How you doing,
0: guys? We're good. How you doing?
4: I'm very well. And,
0: Kati wambo na tumede Subaru ya fe. Umana na tera ta Subaru.
4: Anyway, let's start off with some good news, because earlier on I didn't speak about the Tin Cranes and how they were up in a final against Tanzania, and I didn't speak about how they, the lots of good things they had done in the lead up to the final, including how they were scoring goals for fun and hadn't conceded a single goal. And guess what?
0: What?
4: They have successfully defended the CECAFA Under 17 Women's Championship. And what a way to do it in style, going through the campaign to the very end without conceding a single goal.
0: Wow.
4: That's special.
0: Kuma.
4: But actually add something to Bakuba, but also to add that they've also been scoring goals for fun. I spoke about, I think, the 12-0 win against Djibouti. Then they beat Kenya 3-0. They beat South Sudan 4-0. Now they have beaten Tanzania 3-0 in the final. So if you played four games and you've scored those many goals without conceding any, for me, that's very, very, very, very, very historical. And so I would like to congratulate the Tin Cranes about this and, wish them the very best. But also, you've got to feel their bit of relief for the head coach, Sheryl Botts, because our contract is almost coming to an end. And so every result that the women's team, any women's team picks up, it does reflect on her contract. And you think that after a couple of disappointments regarding the FIFA Under-17 Women's World Cup, that Uganda failed to qualify for, just when they were on the verge of being so, but they just failed narrowly, you think this one will give her a bit of relief, but also a bit of breathing space.

0: that the team squares have managed to put through. Now, away from that, this evening, the 2026 FIFA World Cup does continue in Canada, Mexico, and the USA. There's a lot of talkability that is coming out of the tournament regarding matters on the pitch and off the pitch. Yesterday, we did see the very first game of the tournament getting disrupted by weather. That game involving France, where they had to wait for about 2 hours for the second half to be restarted. And so that has also, you know, generated a little bit of debate. But nevertheless, there's plenty of action coming up tonight. A day after Lionel Messi became the World Cup's all-time highest scorer, the focus now shifts to his rival, Cristiano Ronaldo, with his Portugal. They're back in action this evening. And, you know, the football world will be braced for a bounce-back performance from Portugal and their superstar. Of course, Portugal is one of those teams that some people think are favorites to, or some people thought, let me not say some people, because there's some people that thought they were favorites. I'm sure if you ask them now, they've already changed. But anyway, Portugal is one of those teams that people thought were favorites to go on and win the FIFA World Cup. But their very first game against DRC that ended in a 1-1 draw did so little when it does come to keeping that hope alive. But nevertheless, all we expect from them tonight is a bounce back, or, you know, a better performance than they did put in against DRC. They're up against Uzbekistan. And so no matter how much we try to run away from it, you can be very, very certain that because Lionel Messi has so far scored 5 goals, Cristiano Ronaldo is not happy. You can try and flip it as much as you want, but you know the person he is. You know the kind of player he is. You know how competitive he is. You know how he loves his numbers, so you can be certain he's looking at those goals scored by Lionel Messi just at the 2026 World Cup and thinking, you know what, I need to get my boots rolling. And so tonight we'll give him an opportunity to do that. And, you know, to try and add something to the 1 point they picked up off DRC. As for Ronaldo, he had a very quiet display, but I think it's not him alone. I think the entire Portugal team, should take blame for that performance against DRC. But anyway, they're back in action. They are up against the tournament debutants, Uzbekistan. And so they will be also looking to get a win, because they started off the tournament with a 3-1 loss at the hands of Colombia. And so they will need a win. But for them, even a draw will, do so little when it does come to elimination. But at least it will give them hope, because if you get a draw off Portugal, then you have every reason to go on and celebrate that. Later on, England squares off with Ghana. Both won the opening fixtures. Now it will be about who wants to progress at the earliest opportunity. Of course, after powerhouses, the France, the Norways, the Spains, and all those have already progressed, England will be thinking we should do the same. But I'm sure Ghana will be thinking about qualifying as well. Remember, there is not a single African team that has already qualified to the round of 32. So Ghana, if they can try and squeeze out, and I'm saying squeeze out because Ghana getting the result of England will have to be a real squeeze out.
1: Trust me, we the English people, we shall Ghana, we shall hammer them, we are going to annihilate them. We are going to propagate them. We are going to subjugate them. We are going to tranquilize them.
2: Bruh.
1: We are going to distort them.
0: Yeah, are you there?
2: I am contemplating leaving.
1: Le Predicio, Justin, Le Predicio. Before you go.
0: Le Predicio, I feel like I want to run crazy. I feel like I want to run crazy, especially that game between England and Ghana. And yes, I will try and run crazy and say that it's going to end in a 2-all draw.
1: Which other game is happening today?
0: It's Portugal is up against Uzbekistan. And then later on in the wee hours of the night, starting off, we'll have Panama taking on Croatia. That will be 2 a.m. Then Switzerland will be up against Canada. That's tomorrow, though. Colombia taking on DRC first off at 5 a.m. as well. So, Emeka, I need your prediction for England, Ghana. You're not right.
1: England, Ghana. I am seeing a hurricane breast there. And I think England is going to edge past Ghana 3-1 or 3-2.
0: Okay.
1: So what about Portugal, Uzbekistan? What's your prediction?
0: I think that one, Portugal winning it 3-1.
1: Ronaldo scoring all goals?
0: No, I don't want to predict about the goal scorers. I think Portugal winning it 3-1. predict Colombia DRC, Emeka.
1: Colombia DRC. Disabri.
0: Yeah. Disabri and Luis Diaz on the other side.
1: Luis Diaz? Nga. It might end in a draw. What about you?
0: Okay. Again. I want a moment for me to run mad, so I think DRC win it 2-1.
1: DRC win it?
0: Yes.
1: Okay. Kale, thank you so much. We catch up again tomorrow.
0: Alrighty.
1: See ya.
0: The K-Drive.
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4: 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How are things?
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1: your homegirl Yada.
0: Galim Chidi, Galim Pili Pili. Them Kikuyu.
1: Rembo.
0: Yada Bimi the Boom.
1: Bibi Omami.
0: Ibiringanya. 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
1: And today we've been asking you, government owning national land instead of individual ownership to increase development, is that a good or bad idea?
0: On X, Elwange Daniel says, like, what kind of development? Salman Soedi says, what development have they done so far with the land tenure system they have had for over 40 years? 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
3: Hello.
0: KFM, hello? Good evening. Sorry, we lost that one. Hello.
4: Good evening.
0: Good evening, Queen.
4: Thanks for the good, fantastic show.
1: Thank you so much for listening in, Queen. Talk to us.
4: I think it's a very bad idea. And I said, I'm not going to follow up with your phone, so I'll be doing a good job with our
0: business. Is that how bad the government has fallen off? Anyway, your two cents, Yada.
1: Genuinely, capitalism has its own faults, but I am all for capitalism at this point. Because honestly, it creates competition. That is one. Because I am trying to grow myself and my family. So, bruh, you get what you reap. I mean, you reap what you sow.
0: I think capitalism is okay because we get capital for business.
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4: Ugandans urged to participate in administration of justice. Uganda's sickle cell burden deepens.
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4: Good evening. It's the news at 6 o'clock. I am Viola Kusasira. Former Kampala Lord Mayor Erias Lukwago will remain on remand at Luzira Prison after the announcement of his bail application was denied through the electronic case management system as promised yesterday by Makinde Magistrates Court. More updates on this story coming up in our 8 o'clock bulletin. The Chief Registrar of the Judiciary, Agnes Alum, has called on Ugandans to actively participate in the administration of justice and embrace judiciary reforms aimed at improving access to justice across the country. Speaking at the court open day session held at the Law Development Center Court in Kampala, Alum said the judiciary is committed to being an institution that listens, serves, and resolves disputes in line with its constitutional mandate. She noted that despite having only 701 judicial officers serving a population of about 45 million people, the judiciary has introduced innovations such as mediation, plea bargaining, and the small claims procedure to reduce case backlogs and ensure faster resolution of disputes. Alum also urged the public to make use of the expanded jurisdiction of magistrates under the Magistrates Court Amendment Act 2026, which allows chief magistrates to handle civil cases worth up to 200 million shillings and grade one magistrates to hear cases worth up to 100 million shillings. The chief registrar further encouraged court users to familiarize themselves with the judiciary client charter, which outlines their rights, including access to court records, information, feedback, and complaint handling mechanisms. Alum encouraged members of the public to report misconduct by judicial officers and staff while recognizing those who provide exemplary service. Lawmakers have expressed concern over the delayed formation of the Parliamentary Commission and House Committee, cautioning that the incomplete leadership structure is affecting Parliament's ability to effectively perform its constitutional mandate. Chinchizi West MP James Kaberuka said that Parliament cannot effectively scrutinize government programs, process legislation, or conduct oversight without its key structures in place. He implored the National Resistance Movement Central Executive Committee to expedite the process of designating members to the Commission, saying the prolonged delay risks undermining public confidence in Parliament. Meanwhile, Bale County MP Charles Tebandeke said appointments should be guided by merit rather than political considerations, asking the NRM to prioritize competence, transparency and integrity over transactional politics when designating members to the Commission, saying only such appointments can restore public confidence and revive Parliament's image. The MPs have also called for regional balance in the allocation of the committee leadership positions, including chairperson and vice chairperson roles.
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4: A report by the Ministry of Health Uganda has revealed that the country bears one of the world's heaviest sickle cell disease burdens, ranking 5th globally. Approximately 13 to 15% of Ugandans carry the sickle cell trait, translating to roughly 6 to 8 million healthy carriers. Each year, an estimated 20,000 to 25,000 babies are born with the full disease, with up to 70 to 80% of affected children dying before their 5th birthday without proper intervention. Dr. Rosemary Kusaba Pianyuma, the executive director, Mulago National Referral Hospital, says in the high prevalence regions such as Busoga, Acholi, and Lango, carriers' rates can reach up to 20 to 25%, highlighting that myths, stigma, and limited access to specialized care continue to compound the suffering.
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4: The Uganda Development Bank has announced the reopening of the pre-qualification under its Uganda Shillings 150 billion local contractors financing initiative. The initiative is a strategic program designed to strengthen the capacity of indigenous contractors to participate in and deliver major infrastructure and development projects across Uganda. The pre-qualification exercise seeks to identify eligible Ugandan contracting firms that will access tailored financial and non-financial support aimed at strengthening their capacity to successfully execute infrastructure and development projects across the country. According to Sumin Namaganda, the Senior Manager Corporate Affairs, Uganda Development Bank, the initiative forms part of UDB's broader commitment to advancing local content, promoting private sector growth, and ensuring that Ugandan firms capture a greater share of value from the country's infrastructure development.
6: Through this initiative, UDB is providing both the financing and institutional support required to build stronger, more competitive Ugandan firms capable of delivering transformative projects and contributing to sustainable economic growth. The initiative targets contractors opening in strategic sectors including transport, energy and power, water and sanitation, agriculture, agro-processing, manufacturing, extractives, education, health, tourism and hospitality, telecommunications, digital connectivity and the creative industries, not forgetting oil and gas.
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3: 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Go for it.
4: The United Nations has warned that the move by the United States to end all HIV and AIDS funding for South Africa could cost lives. UNAIDS Chief Winnie Byanyima urged Washington to reconsider, saying, please do not take away the money away. I beg your pardon. Please do not take away money because you are taking lives away. For years, the United States contributed around $400 million annually through its PEPFAR program, supporting prevention efforts, though not drug supplies. South Africa's health ministry says it was not informed of this decision, but has been working on a self-reliance plan. Officials in Washington linked the cut to claims that Pretoria failed to protect the white minority Afrikaner community, an accusation South Africa rejects. With more than 8 million people living with HIV, the highest number anywhere in the world, UNAIDS warns the funding loss risks reversing hard-won progress in the fight against HIV/AIDS.
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4: And finally, Uganda's young Scrabble players are set for a major boost with the launch of the Future Stars SAU National School Scrabble Championship scheduled for this Saturday at Gayaza Junior School. The tournament will attract more than 200 participants from both primary and secondary schools across the country. Organizers say it will serve as a key pathway for selection to Uganda's team for the World Youth Scrabble Championship set for August 7th to 9th in Nairobi, Kenya. The championship is jointly organized by the Future Stars Sports Program and the Scrabble Association of Uganda, aimed at developing young talent and promoting Scrabble at school levels nationwide. Players will be tested on vocabulary, strategy, and problem-solving skills as they compete for the international qualification sports. That's the news at 6 o'clock. I am Vailak Sasira. Stay tuned for more news at 8 o'clock.
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5: 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What do we have this hour?
7: 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Mm-hmm. On top of that, we have an interesting conversation in Straight Talk. Mm. And we'll be telling you what should have been the answer that could have won you 1,070,000 Ugandan shillings.
5: Samara, let's get straight into the top five songs of the day. Here is Fally Ipupa with Jam.
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0: 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Colorado, Johnny Drill and Iris Tarr. Click at number 4, and at number 5 was Jam Fali Pupa. It is a turbocharged kid drive with the Mecca the Romantic Mechiga and
1: your home girl Yada.
0: You got him chitty, you got him
1: pili pili,
0: you got him kikuyu.
1: Rambo.
0: Yada be made a boom.
1: Baby or mummy.
0: I keep eating a yada.
1: Mm-hmm.
0: Do you know why onions make us cry when we cut them?
1: Why?
0: It's because of Eve.
1: What does Eve have to do with onions?
0: So, there's a theory that in the Garden of Eden, when Adam and Eve, were in the Garden of Eden, and God tell them, do not eat on the tree of life.
1: Mm-hmm.
0: Do you know the fruits that were on that tree? A lot of fruits were in the Garden of Eden, but onions initially, were some of the fruits that God told them. Imbu, he told them not to touch those things, otherwise they would die. But they would cry tears. So you realize that when Eve ate the apple, after the serpent told Eve to eat the apple, she gave it to Adam. Adam first refused, but Eve touched an onion and tears came from her eyes, and Adam saw the emotions in her and he also ate. No sooner had they eaten the fruit than they felt naked. That is why whenever we cut onions, they make us cry because of Eve's actions.
1: Emeka.
0: Yes, Yada.
1: You're going to go back and you're going to have a conversation with your pastor, and he's going to have to exorcise you.
0: This is a theory. This is a theory, Yada.
1: He is going to have to exorcise you because...
0: Do you know why lemon tastes bitter?
1: Bananguetuleke.
0: Do you know why lemon tastes bitter?
1: Do I want to know?
0: Yes, you want to know because it's very crucial information. So, when lemon is thrust into, when lemon seeds are thrust into the ground, there's what you call, what is that acid called?
1: This is about the time that you stop and we move on.
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0: Yada.
1: Yo.
0: People are divorcing left, right and center.
1: It is a shock. But the numbers have been going up. The divorce rates have been going up for a very, very long time.
0: Very long time.
1: And a lot of people are saying, you know, people are waking up to the fact that marriage is not just a matter of let's get together, let's have babies and that's it. It's a lot more. And compatibility is a big issue.
0: Yeah.
1: How? And because of that, people are very hesitant to like throw big weddings and, you know, things like that. For some, it is just that they want to have intimate celebrations and, you know, like celebrate with their close friends and family. For others, it is, yo, let's keep the numbers to a minimal because if anything is to go south, then we need to be able to deal with that. Now, one of the things that we have noticed is that people call their people for wedding celebrations and whatnot. And of course, people usually buy gifts. Now, normally you'll find the gifts that they are buying is, you know, like they are to help the new couple as they're starting their new life. So you'll find people are bringing blenders, cookers, dishes, things like that. And normally they have like the woman in mind, you know?
0: Yeah.
1: So when things are going south and people are divorcing, you find people in courts of law because they want 50-50, they want all of these things. And I saw somebody saying, what if the same way that we got, you know, like them gifts while they were getting married, while people are divorcing, they should call the same people who contributed, and those who want their things back, they get them back. Those people who want to say, you know, okay, for me, I bought this gift with the bride in mind or the groom in mind. Those are the things that those people take so that they are not fighting about who is going to take what, where are they going next and whatnot.
0: Now, there's a couple I know years back. They thought of divorce. I think the woman started everything. She's like, no, I'm tired of the marriage. I am not seen, blah, blah. But I mean, the man was doing his best. He was always busy. But the man was like, no, he doesn't give me time. I want to divorce, blah, blah, blah, blah. Kume, she was also seeing some other man. Guess what? Their committee and their friends sat them down and told them, if you're divorcing, both of you are going to refund all our money that we contributed. They went back to the WhatsApp group.
1: Yeah.
0: They had even the records. They had written down everything. people had contributed money worth 250 million.
1: Bro.
0: And they said, look for 250 million, refund each one of us our money. These are the people that gave you money. Everyone will want their money. Hey. And they were serious. Even the parents sat them down. They said, hey, if you're divorcing, Mugenda 2 years after. Guess what, Yada?
1: Man.
0: They are happily married for 8 years.
1: You know, this is why people do not want to, you know, have those contribution meetings and whatnot. Because they do not want you to have that entitlement over their lives. Mm. Bro. Anyway, that brings us to a question today in Street Talk. Should couples refund money or gifts to people who gifted them at their wedding while they're divorcing?
0: 0393-932-6293, 0393-262-934, 0393-266-933, 0701-93934, and 0751-93900. You can also send us a WhatsApp on our WhatsApp line, which is 0747-032-192. Should couples refund money and gifts to people who gifted them and contributed for them during, who contributed at the wedding during divorce? You said, guys, we are divorcing, but
1: you get back what you gave us at the wedding. There are some aunties who will wish that they could get back something.
0: KFM, good evening. Yes, Urtaremwa.
3: How are you, my people?
0: Very well. How are you?
3: I am okay.
0: Yeah.
3: If things happen and we cannot live together, those people should just chill. Now we wanted the police to do what? We used the money and those people came and they ended.
0: Why are you divorcing? We contributed our money. We cannot be part of something that is ending.
3: If people did not contribute for us to invest money, they contributed for us to have the function. The function happened. The money was spent.
0: Honestly speaking, Yana, someone told me that it worked. These guys happily married for 8 years. They went back and sat. The man was like, me, I still want my wife back. The woman was like, I'm tired. They told the woman. Now, the girl, our friends had contributed for Kinja. They told us, you're going to give us back our money.
1: Bruh.
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4: Good evening, Jamaica.
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0: Thank you for listening again.
4: I would rather accept them to return money, but you said
0: Pardon?
4: I would rather accept them to return back the money, but when it comes to this, they already own the.
0: Now, just imagine, Yada.
1: Yes.
0: The man spent his money and no one else contributed for him. And they tell you now, you woman, I spent this money on you. Pay me back.
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0: 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And this promotion offer has been regulated by the National Lottery and Gaming Regulatory Board.
1: And you could have won yourself 1,070,000, but Mr. Motovu from Ndeba beat you to it. He won it himself because he gave us the correct answer to the question. It took me 100 years to succeed him, and we died on the same day. Who am I?
0: The answer was John F. Kennedy.
1: Mm-hmm.
0: Abraham Lincoln was elected President of the United States on 6 November 1860, while John F. Kennedy was elected on November 8th, 1960, exactly 100 years apart. Both presidents also died on a Friday. Kennedy died on Friday, November 22nd, 1963, while Lincoln died on Friday, April 15th, 1865, after being shot the previous evening. And we'll be back with another question very soon. For now, number two.
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0: This time, thing at number 2 on the Big 5 Plus 5 with the Tabu Charge K Drive, the make of the romantic mochiga and.
1: Yolongal Yada.
0: You got him chitty, you got him pili pili, you got him kikuyu.
1: Rembo.
0: You got him bimbi bimbi.
1: Maybe your mommy.
0: And give me the ganya. It's time for us to wrap up on Street Talk.
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1: And today we are asking you, should couples refund the money or gifts that were given to them at their wedding if they choose to divorce?
0: 0393-933-933-262-933-0393-266-933-071-933-941-973-901-933-900. Give us a call right about now and tell us what you think.
1: Imagine if you give them, I don't know. Like, what are some of the most expensive gifts that couples get? Maybe I wouldn't
0: choose. Cows. Now, these things of now, can't they?
1: Bro.
0: There are people, Yada, you, I BMC weddings, and couples get over 10 cows, 20 cows, 100 cows.
1: Mm.
0: You will have to refund people's cows. But the good thing is, if you give me all those 10 cows, that they are also these female cows, I'll give you back your cows as long as they will have given birth to other ones. But imagine they give you like 100 cows and you need to refund those cows. Someone gave you a washing machine. You have to divide it into two.
1: How do you divide it into two now?
0: People give you a cooker, plates. There are those people that they give cars. Company gives you a salary increase.
1: So they decrease the salary after?
0: Yay!
1: That would be too much.
0: So for you, what do you think, Yada?
1: Genuinely. If you've given, why are you still keeping record of what you gave? If you gave genuinely and freely. God loves a cheerful giver.
0: God loves a cheerful giver. Now, why are you divorcing on our money?
1: On your money. The moment it has left your hands, it is no longer yours.
0: Hey. Is that famous you come here? Now, on X, Henrik says, of course not. Samuel Ixon Herrera says, yes, why not? You will bring back that money together.
1: Now, for you, you're the people who we wouldn't want to
0: contribute for.
1: But let me tell you, dear God, this is a prayer straight from my mouth to your ears. For me and everyone else, can we not have contribution meetings? Because the entitlement that people like Emeka have.
0: Good evening.
3: Good evening.
1: Good evening, you. How are you?
3: I'm doing great. How are you guys?
1: Very well. Talk to us.
3: Alright, so you guys are talking about giving back gifts. I agree with you, Yada, first and foremost, for giving something as a gift. Why are you asking for back? But, yes, Emeka, other things are being taken back.
0: Pardon?
3: So will the MC cough, the money?
0: MC, Afaza, you know, I can't cough back the money. What happens is, people will pay me double. I will come back and ask you for more money. Why are you? KFM, good evening.
3: Hello.
0: Hey, how are you?
3: I'm Emeka and Yada, hi.
0: We are fine, Odega. Tell us what you think about Street Talk.
3: Right, constant.
0: Sorry, Ebony, this guy keeps on jumping off. But I will keep on reiterating this, Yada. You see people who give you more. No, it's the people who give the little contributions that have the most entitlement.
1: Bro, those aunties who come to gossip, they don't even come with gifts.
0: It was done.
1: There was somebody who went and said, "Mbu, hey, the bridegroom over his jaws look like a machete on both sides."
0: The others I remember, they said, did you see the bride? Munange, she had no bum. Her bum was like a wood.
1: Then somebody's grandma, a friend of mine that I know, they attended, I happened to be her plus one.
0: Yeah.
1: So we attended her auntie's wedding. So when the auntie, got married and everything, the grandma hadn't met the husband to, my friend's auntie. So when they got done with the whole event and whatnot, because I was staying with this friend before we would come back to campus. We went to the grandmother's place and she's like, "You, if you dare come here with a man that I have not approved of, did you see how ugly the bridegroom was, bro?" And then she looked at me and she's like, you be there thinking we are not family. You're my daughter's friend. If you also do not bring your own, bro.
0: Me, there's one I saw. When you're emceeing, you hear things and you see things.
1: Bruh.
0: So I was there one time, I'm emceeing. Now, during that time of getting food, I'm in the line of food. But it's always those aunties that are chaotic.
1: The ones who do not even contribute anything.
0: Yeah. They have names like Mauda, Ervaida. Bit Mauda. Mm-hmm. Yes, Ervaida. Wari, Womugori. Like what? She has a bum, but it does not look natural. Ogumkazi yajuare chobono. Iwe mureme face. I like everybody is like, kukaniwe Mauda. That girl is beautiful. She's not very beautiful. Is she as beautiful as his ex?
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4: I have a message for you from someone who claims to love you so much.
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4: You said who?
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4: Mike. Ah, what's his other name? Is he Ashimu? That's the one?
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4: 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You had said Mike first, so I'm confused.
5: 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I love my uncle. He's called Ashim Mike.
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0: Bien Edson, back outside Gwemundu. 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
0: You got him chitty, you got him pili pili.
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0: your mommy. We'll catch up again tomorrow on
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2: The cracked a dry joke today?
0: 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Coming up is the Top of the Pops. 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
8: Good evening. It's the news at 8 o'clock. I am Viola Kusasira. Former Kampala Lord Mayor Erias Lukwago will remain on remand after the Makindye Chief Magistrate's Court denied his bail application. In a ruling delivered electronically on Tuesday, Chief Magistrate Sarah Ann Basemera held that although Lukwago had established a fixed place of residence, presented substantial sureties, and demonstrated genuine medical concerns, the interests of justice did not favor his release at this stage. The court noted that investigations into the misprision of treason case are still ongoing and expressed concern that Lukwago's extensive professional, political and social networks could potentially affect the investigative process. Lukwago is accused of failing to report or prevent an alleged treason plot involving Dr. Chiza Besigye, Haji Obeid Lutale and others between 2021 and November 2024. The magistrate, however, directed prison authorities to facilitate Lukwago's referral to Mulago National Referral Hospital within 24 hours for a comprehensive medical assessment and treatment. She also ordered that his wife and one lawyer of his choice be granted reasonable access during the treatment process. Lukwago remains on remand as investigations into the case continue. Relatedly, relatives and friends to the remanded former Kampala Capital City Lord Mayor Erias Lukwago have gathered at his home in Wakaliga Ubaga Division to pray for him. Erias Lukwago, who is facing health difficulties, applied for bail through his lawyer Medard Lubega Segona so that he could access his treatment. However, Machindi Chief Magistrate Sarah Basimera stated how the ruling on his bail application would be submitted digitally. Upon hours of waiting, he has been denied bail. Opposition political parties have condemned the deportation of Martha Karua, the lead counsel of Dr. Chiza Besigye, and Haj Obeid Lutale, describing the incident as a violation of legal norms, regional cooperation principles, and the right to legal representation. Karua was on Monday detained at Entebbe International Airport when she arrived in Uganda to attend the court proceeding of the detained opposition figure Erias Lukwago, who is also among Dr. Besigye's legal team. She was later deported to her homeland. Addressing the media at the PFF party offices in Kampala, the vice chairman of the party, Dr. Lulume Baiga, called for an immediate reversal of the persona non grata declaration issued against Karua, arguing that it was unlawful. They have further urged government officials to respect the rule of law and ensure that legal representatives are allowed to carry out their duties without interference.
10: We strongly condemn the arrests and deportation of senior counsel Martha Karua at Entebbe International Airport yesterday. She traveled to Uganda to stand in solidarity with her deputy lead counsel, Lord Mayor Erias Lukwago, who is the president of this party. Mr. Lukwago was later dumped at Chirag Vision Police Station and to date has been denied bail by a compromised judiciary despite his documented health challenges. Instead of being allowed to execute her professional mandate, Counsel Karua was declared persona non grata. This action is extremely shameful and it's a contradiction for a government that publicly championed the East African community while simultaneously closing its borders to a senior legal practitioner from a sister state.
8: The conference was attended by leaders from several opposition parties, including People's Progressive Party President Saddam Gaira, Uganda People's Congress President Jimmy Akena, and Democratic Front Eastern Regional Vice President Amoriat, among others. The Electoral Commission Chairperson Simon Byabakama has convened a meeting at the Kalangala District Headquarters to address stakeholders' concerns. During the meeting, NUP officials complained to Byabakama about what they described as police interference that prevented them from holding their final campaign rally. They also questioned the heavy deployment of military personnel and police in Kalangala, expressing fear that security forces could obstruct voters on election day. Byabakama said that due to the geographical nature of the district, election materials would begin moving to polling stations at around midnight. Regarding the complaints about the ballot boxes, he said the Electoral Commission did not yet know how the mismatch had occurred. He added that the Commission would not prevent people from exercising their right to vote. However, he said the disputed ballot boxes would be inspected in the presence of witnesses to determine whether they had been tampered with. Kalangala District has over 42,000 registered voters spread across 84 islands, 64 of which are inhabited. The district also has 115 polling stations. Earlier, the Electoral Commission spokesperson Julius Muchunguzi said that all preparations for voting in Kalangala have been completed and they have already done everything possible to ensure that voters start voting at the right time in all polling stations. The arrangements for the water transport they'll be using, he says, have also been finalized.
11: I can say that the commission is ready. All of the required materials have been brought to the district headquarters. All of the staff that are going to conduct these elections, polling officials, presiding officers, polling assistants, constables, have been deployed, they have been trained, they are ready. And tonight, everybody who has a role to play will already be on the water, on the lake, to the polling stations, to the islands, to make sure that materials are delivered and the people are able to begin polling and casting their ballots tomorrow from 7 a.m. So we have every confidence that tomorrow is on and is going to happen.
8: The race for Kalangala Woman MP has attracted five candidates, including the National Resistance Movement's Ida Nabaiga, National Unity Platform's Irene Nampala, and three independents. And these include Sharifa Babidie Kada, Agnes Nasuna, and Helen Flavia Nagawa.
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8: The Bank of Uganda has projected that digital payment systems in the country are set to double by 2036 if it continues with its current growth outlook. Digital payment systems in Uganda are primarily dominated by mobile money networks, commercial bank integrations, and digital kiosks. These systems allow for secure person-to-person transfers, utility bill settlements, merchant payments, and international transactions. The central bank officially noted that digital transactions now account for 93% of all financial transaction values in the country, with electronic money processing surging past $100 billion, an equivalent to 366 trillion shillings and over. Twino Manzitwine, Executive Director, National Payment Systems Bank of Uganda, says key double-digit milestones from Bank of Uganda data include electronic money transaction values, which saw a 28% increase, transaction volumes, which grew by 17.3% to 9.1 billion shillings, and mobile banking, that saw a 39.4% jump in value. He says mobile money-based loan disbursements have exploded, with digital credit volumes and values surging by triple digits in recent periods.
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12: NCBA Bank. Go for it.
8: French Prime Minister says 40 people have drowned since Thursday as soaring temperatures drive thousands to rivers and lakes. UK's biggest train operator has also warned against travel tomorrow as temperatures climb. Across England and Wales, at least 312 schools are closing this week as the country braces for extreme heat. A rare red warning comes into force on Wednesday morning, lasting until Thursday night, with temperatures expected to climb 35 degrees Celsius, the hottest June day on record. Overnight storms in southeast England brought flooding, travel disruption, and even house fires, with the Met Office reporting nearly 29,000 lightning strikes. The heat wave is not only confined to Britain. Europe is now facing one of its most severe early summer heat waves in decades, raising concerns about how communities will cope with increasingly extreme weather.
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8: And finally, from the world of sport, the Uganda under-17 women's national team, the Tin Cranes, beat Tanzania 3-0 in the final played today at KMC Stadium to defend the CECAFA under-17 women's title. Justin Airango, Brenda Nasaga, and Flavia Yagala were all on target as Uganda produced another dominant performance to cap off an outstanding tournament campaign. The Tin Cranes entered the final unbeaten and maintained their perfect record, overcoming Tanzania without conceding a goal to remain the regional crown. Uganda began their campaign with a commanding 13-0 victory over Djibouti before defeating Zanzibar 3-0 and South Sudan 4-0 in the group stage. They then overcame Kenya 3-0 in the semifinals to book their place in the final. The triumph sees Uganda successfully defend the title they last won in 2019 under coach Ayub Khalifa Kiyenje. The victory also marks the first trophy won by Cheryl Boyce with any of Uganda's women's national teams. That is the news at 8 o'clock. I am Bailak Sasira. Stay tuned. Up next is the K-Zone.
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0: information, the best music by Rota. The song is called Kunsi. Well, play your requests back to back. Yes, remember, get to play your requests. Definitely, they get lined up until midnight. So, yeah. So, the earlier, the better. So, on X, I got your request still trickling in. Denda Saguma, what's up? You want Bambi by Jidena? Going out to all listeners, catching the show from Luzira. And then I have Shafiq Finn saying, well, love you every day by Baby Cool, song you want to listen to tonight. And then Dio by Pop Smoke. This is MC Stain, song you want to listen to. 0751-923-900. 11 KFM.
1: Hello, darling.
0: Hi, how are you?
1: I'm good. Thanks for the show.
0: You're welcome. Who am I talking to?
1: You're speaking to Station Boy Axia.
0: What?
1: You're speaking to Squish Boy Anxious Man.
0: Anxious?
1: Yes.
0: You call yourself Anxious?
1: It's my name.
0: Why did you call yourself? You're lying. That's not your birth name.
1: Sorry?
0: That's your birth name.
1: Yes.
0: Anxious?
1: Yes, Anxious. Married name.
0: Okay. Did you ever ask your parents why they called you Anxious?
1: Enough, I know it.
0: Why? Tell me, I want to know. Is that your nickname, though?
1: No, it's not my nickname. My nickname is Squish.
0: I'm saying it's not your real name.
1: It's my real name.
0: Uh-huh. So what did your parents say? Like, I want to know, why did they call you Anxious?
1: They didn't explain. They didn't explain, but I was the real one.
0: So they were Anxious.
1: They
0: to receive
1: anxious.
0: You.
1: We are very anxious for that reason.
0: Uh-huh.
1: They had that many girls.
0: Ah.
1: So they wanted a boy. Last.
0: So they were anxious. When they saw the you come out as a boy, they were like, whoa. So they said, this is how anxious.
1: Yes.
0: Okay, yes. Interesting.
1: So that's it.
0: Kind of sweetie, it's okay. Good explanation. What song do you want to listen to?
1: I want to listen to Perfume, British Spears.
0: Ah, okay.
1: Go enjoy it when you go on that radio.
0: All right. KFM, hi, how are you?
2: I'm okay, how are you?
0: Very good. Who am I talking to?
2: I'm speaking to Gerald from Bokoto.
0: How are you?
2: I'm doing good.
0: What song do you want to listen to?
2: Girl for me, same girl coming from Arakeli.
0: Same girl?
2: Yeah.
0: All right. KFM.
3: Good evening, boy.
0: How are you doing?
3: Good from PG.
0: How is in PG?
3: PG is good.
0: Uh-huh. So what song do you want to...
3: Kampala.
0: Kampala is cool as well. What song do you want to listen to?
3: That song is...
0: Eh?
3: Bikole by Daddy Andre.
0: Which? Bikole, yeah?
3: Bikole.
0: Daddy Andre.
3: Yes.
0: Oh, okay, darling. Okay, last call, like FM.
4: Hello, my dear.
0: Hi.
4: How are you?
0: I'm good. How are you doing? Hey, I tell you, you've disappeared. Hey, sorry, what happened? Careful.
4: How are you?
0: Hi, what's up?
4: How are you doing?
0: Very good. How are you doing?
4: I'm doing great. You're speaking to Ivan.
0: Ivan, where are you calling from today?
4: Calling from Ndeje.
0: How is Ndeje?
4: Yes, just here, work. Mm-hmm.
0: I know, hustle. Okay, so what's up? What song do you want to listen to?
4: Drop for me, love you every day, by Baby Cool.
0: Mm-hmm. Playing for who?
4: Going Kagende Uo, Newa, the other lady, Agi. You and Agi.
0: All right, thank you.
4: All right, bye.
0: Bye-bye. Thank you for listening. 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
0: All right, in this hour, get ready for surprises. 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

Susan? Okay, this is the network. Susan? Okay. Oh, all right, let me call just one more time. Maybe it's the network.

0: Okay, hopefully she picks up again. Susan, how are you? I think it's the network. Okay, have your message real quick. Do you know someone called Stephen?
1: Yeah.
0: Okay, so Stephen wants you to know something before you go to bed tonight. He says that you are in your final year at the college, right? At the college, okay. And then says that I should tell you that he loves you so much. And then, yeah, he says he loves you so much. He wishes you success in your final exams. And then he says he's making a promise to you here that he wants to marry you. Says that I tell you that he wants to marry you after your studies, I guess. Have you talked about marriage?
1: Yes.
0: You've talked about marriage?
1: Yes.
0: Are you ready for marriage?
1: Yes.
0: I love that. How old are you, if you don't mind me asking?
1: 20.
0: You're 20? Susan.
1: Yes.
0: You want to get into marriage when you're just 20 years or 21?
1: I love my man.
0: You love your man. You want him to give you that ring, yeah? You want him to give you the ring. I love that. Okay. I'm glad that you're committed. Let me pray and hope that Stephen keeps his word, yeah? Let me hope and pray that Stephen is going to keep his word. I'm glad that you are committed to him. Okay, Susan, have a beautiful night.
1: No,
0: okay, my dear. Network is not that good, but Stephen, there you go. 20 years, 21, you want to get into marriage. Okay, that's okay. Stephen, let me hope you're going to keep your word, yeah? So you want to marry her after studies, officially? Oh, Stephen, are you sure? Are you going to keep your word? How old are you, Stephen? Anyways, enjoy your life. I pray and hope that everything goes well for you too. Kali, more music lined up for you.
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My name is Doreen. All right, I'm supposed to surprise someone's dad. Hopefully they pick up. Remember, we got to surprise your friends and loved ones. And someone must deliver a message to their dad or a grandfather. Okay. Mm-hmm. Remember, in this hour, we surprise our friends and loved ones. So, yeah, that's what we do. Hello? Okay. Sorry. All right. For some reason, the phone dropped. I don't know. Let me give you one more try. Just one more try.

0: Hello? Okay. Hello? Yes, hello?
1: Hello?
0: Am I talking to Mr. Okweri Anthony?
1: Yes.
0: Yes, my name is Doreen. I'm calling from 93 KFM. So you're live on radio?
1: Hello?
0: My name is Doreen. I'm calling from 93 KFM. 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
0: So, sir, I have a message for you from someone who says that they love you so much. They're calling you the best dad in the world. And they want you to know that you're treasured, okay? They're thanking you for your unconditional love. Do you know anyone called Maria Margaret?
1: Yes.
0: Uh-huh. So Maria Margaret has a message for you saying that thank you so much for taking care of her, yeah, from showing her unconditional love from baby class until P7. So she really appreciates your hard work, your love, and everything you do for the family. And then she says that she promises you the best grade in PLE. That is the message.
1: Thank you.
0: Okay, and says that to greet everyone at home, mom, and everyone.
1: Yes. They're even here.
0: Oh, they are. They just know that they love them so much. Your daughter, Maria Margaret, loves you so much.
1: So you make me feel very homesick about her.
0: I know. She's here missing you. She says that you're the best dad in the world. That's what she has said. Thank you for being a good dad.
1: Thank you, Doreen.
0: Okay, thanks. Say hi to everyone at home.
1: Amen.
0: Okay, bye-bye. All right, there you go. So, yeah, message has been received. Thank you so much, guys, for choosing KFM. We get into more music. Stay with me. Remember, we have the garage. So if you have a question, you have a dilemma, let me know.
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0: It is 93 KFM, better information, the best music. Well, my name is Doreen, and that is if you ask me to. Celine Dion, 25 minutes after 10 p.m. Let me hope you're okay. Myself, I'm good. And in this hour, we talk about the garage, okay? So if you have a dilemma, if you have a question, just get ready.
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2: Hey, Doreen.
0: Hi, how are you?
2: I'm fine. Yeah. Okay, I'm not fine.
0: Ah, you're not fine.
2: Yeah.
0: Okay, so
2: I don't know if it's a dilemma, if it's a question. I don't actually.
0: It's okay, just shoot.
2: So, it's going to be a long story, but I'm going to cut it short.
0: Please.
2: So, I'm this type of guy. I grew up never knowing my parents, like, not at all.
0: You grew up with your parents?
2: I never grew up with them.
0: Oh, okay.
2: I never knew my mom, no matter.
0: Okay.
2: So, back when I was 20, I found a girl, you know, she became everything to me. She's cute. She's cute. You know, she's the most beautiful lady I've ever seen in my life.
0: Really?
2: Yeah. Oh, you know, okay. I met her when I was still a car washer. You know, that kind of state as a man, as a car washer.
0: You were doing what?
2: I was washing cars, like, literally.
0: Ah, you were washing cars.
2: Yeah, I was broke. And she built me from dust to gold.
0: Bambi. So let me ask, when you got in touch with a girl, you were 20 by then, you say?
2: Yeah, I was 20.
0: How old was she?
2: She was 19.
0: How was she able to take care of you? Like what, her parents' money?
2: She didn't take care of me. We were just in that situation. She was with me. She's a foreigner in fact.
0: Okay, what you're saying is she was there with you.
2: Yeah.
0: Until things got better, probably.
2: She's a foreigner, you know what I mean?
0: I know, Muzugu.
2: Yeah, Mzungu, Italian, something like that.
0: I know. Okay.
2: So, she has been with me for like 6 years now, and we came from that school. And right now we have two beautiful hybrids, very, very beautiful hybrids. So, recently I went to Japan to do some research and stuff, so I spent there like 9 months. I came back. She told me when I was in the period, in the process of studying in Japan. So she had got pregnant when I left, and I came back. Now I'm 25. She's 24.
0: Okay.
2: Came back. She gave birth, stuff and stuff. But like 2 months back, we were talking, and I saw like the gas was off everything. So I got in touch to know that she had cheated with my best friend.
0: Hi, hold on. So, right now you have two children, one child?
2: We have two.
0: Two
2: twins,
0: children.
2: Very, very beautiful hybrids.
0: They're twins, yeah?
2: Yeah.
0: Aw, beautiful. Okay, so, I want to find out, you said 2 months back she was acting funny?
2: She was acting funny, you know, like that thing when someone is guilty. She wanted to tell me something, but she wasn't ready.
0: Okay.
2: So, when it came to that, we got a big fire, actually, made a big fuss about that, and I said I want to go to DNA stuff and stuff. I don't even if the baby's a man, you know, something like that.
0: Okay, so when how did you find out? Like, did she finally open up? Oh, okay. Sorry about that. Maybe it's the network. So how are we going to help you when we have gotten caught out of the story? Is it half of the story? Okay, sweetheart. So that means you're going to have to call back. Let me hope it's you. Hello?
2: Hey, Doreen, I'm back.
0: Okay, finally. Okay, so I just had a question. How did you find out?
2: She told me.
0: Oh, finally she opened up.
2: Yeah, and even my best friend was acting weird.
0: Oh, God.
2: Like every time we met in the same place, they were acting really, really weird.
0: Okay, so first she says it happened once.
2: Yeah, she says it happened once.
0: Once, okay.
2: Before she conceived the pregnancy.
0: Ah. And then for you, you told her that I want us to do a DNA test to be sure if the twins are mine.
2: Yeah.
0: Uh-huh. So how did she respond to that?
2: She said it's okay, but I don't know the baby's hers.
0: She said what?
2: It's okay.
0: Oh, it's okay. Okay, got it. Mm-hmm.
2: Yeah, this is the lady. I'm talking about the lady who actually left her family. Her family denounced her because she's a foreigner. They say they can't accept her to be an African.
0: Mm.
2: So they denounced her. She left her family to be with me.
0: Okay.
2: So this lady has no father.
0: Mm-hmm.
2: So after doing the DNA, I found out that the baby were actually mine. But she gets, I'm sorry for using this kind of language.
0: Your baby's...

0: blood-related.
1: Blood-related, okay.
0: Yes, blood-related. So I went on and asked the doctor, because I'm not a scientist, I'm not a doctor.
1: Mm.
0: I went on and asked. He told me that we should make a DNA test, me and the daughter to see, and the mother to see if we are related.
1: Mm.
0: So I did the test again and found out that Bella.
1: Interesting. What? You're related? Blood related? I'm also not a scientist. I'm not a doctor. I don't know what that means, really. You're blood related. What does that mean? Okay, let me see. Hello?
0: I'm sorry, I think the network's down.
1: I think it's the network here. Mm.
0: The doctor told me that the lady I love most in my life is actually my sister. From the DNA test.
1: That's weird.
0: I can't actually, I have never imagined, you know, she's white, I'm black, like black.
1: You're dark-skinned.
0: I'm dark-skinned, black. Japanese, like Sudanese type of black.
1: Oh, really?
0: Yeah.
1: Okay.
0: So after finding out that my head is actually very, very, very messed up, because I don't know how I going to go back to the same. I actually love my lady, and I'm not telling the listeners to tell me to leave my lady. I love my lady a lot. She's my world. I had no parents. I had nobody growing up. I was
1: did
0: I love my lady.
1: Did you forgive her, like for real, the cheating bit? Did you forgive her?
0: Cheating can be done, but the thing is, I have left home during, you know, I left home. I don't know how to look into her face knowing that she's my sister. I didn't know my father. That means my father or my mother gave birth to her. One of the two parents I had gave birth to her. She's my sister, my blood-related sister.
1: Okay, let me ask. No one has a photo of your parents? Have you ever seen how your parents look like?
0: I never knew my parents. I grew up with my grandmother. She died when I was 7.
1: So there's no photo. You don't even know how your parents look like, literally.
0: Yeah, I never knew how my parents.
1: No one has a photo of Jesus.
0: All that I knew that my mother gave birth to me, but I never knew my father. She never knew my father.
1: Anak, this is crazy.
0: It's very hard, I told you. I'm also feeling it.
1: I know, right? I'm speechless.
0: What I'm feeling.
1: So right now you're saying you're not home. She knows about it as well, yeah?
0: But she doesn't know about it. You know, when I got into this, I got into a panic. I left home. I drove my car off. I'm in a hotel.
1: So you went, when you did the blood checkup, you went together with her, but you've not told her about the results, right?
0: Yeah, I told her about it. I actually made up something. Why I wanted us to do a result together.
1: Mm-hmm.
0: She never knew anything because she trusts me.
1: All right.
0: She has been with me for 5 years. She trusts me. Everything, she trusts me.
1: So you're literally related, literally.
0: Literally.
1: Ah.
0: And the two babies we have up. I don't actually want to say this, but they're incest babies.
1: I know, sounds like that.
0: But I'm not in fault. I never knew she's my sister. I never knew my parents. I never knew anything about myself.
1: Jesus Christ.
0: I never knew anything about myself. I never knew nothing about my parents. All that I knew is that this lady came into my life when life was harder, being a teen, having nowhere to stay. She stayed with me. She actually helped me to rent my first house. But right now I'm having this marriage. I don't actually know. What am I saying? Should I actually tell her the truth? Because I know if I tell her the truth, this is lady who left her family, who left her country to be with me.
1: Oh, you're getting emotional.
0: I don't actually, what I'm asking all the listeners is just to tell me, should I tell her or should I be a man and tell this secret thing like that?
1: Okay.
0: Because I love her, she's the only family I have in my life.
1: Mm-hmm. So you're not home today, you don't plan to go back, right?
0: No, I'm not going back. I'm at the hotel, I'm going to stay here. I left work when everything was feeling hard. It has been like 2 weeks now. She's calling, she wants to know what's happening in my life, but I don't know how to face her with this kind of secret in my life.
1: So what have you been telling her? You're telling her that I'm still
0: tight

0: tying up some loose ends.
1: Yeah. You know, she thinks that she's in wrong, but I know that she's not in wrong. How I wish I could meet my father and I punch him in the face. How I wish I knew that man and I could actually retrieve him again.
0: Let me ask literally my last question. I want to ask about, does she know the father as well, or she doesn't know? Her dad died
1: when she was like, I don't know why, it was 12 or 10.
0: So the mom is alive?
1: The mom is alive.
0: What has the mom said?
1: The mom hates me.
0: The mom hates you?
1: Yeah.
0: Because of the skin color?
1: Yeah.
0: No, I understand, but I'm saying, has she ever asked the mom about the dad? You know, curious?
1: Even if she asked the mom about the dad, I don't know. I never actually knew what my father's name was.
0: My mom left
1: us when I was just a baby. I grew up with my grandmother. She died when I was seven.
0: I'm getting your point now. Okay.
1: Should I tell her the secret or should I stay with it till death? Set us apart.
0: Okay, so when you stay with it till death, I just want to find out, your plan is to go back and then make more babies? Or you don't know as well?
1: I told you I love my baby. She's my world. She's my everything.
0: I understand. But I want us to reason here a little bit before I let you go. If, just in case, they tell you to let go, because already you know you're in sin, literally, are you willing to do that, or are you willing to proceed without, because you know we're human, right? You're already guilty. You feel guilty. You even think about your kids as incest kids, of which I understand. Are you willing to dump, not dump, literally, are you willing to let this one go?
1: Just in case
0: they tell you?
1: She's the only family I have in my life.
0: I understand. Do you know you can always find another family? I just want to find out, what if you're already in sin? In case they tell you to let go, are you willing to do that, or your heart is like, whatever happens, we shall live in sin? I just want to find just to pick your mind.
1: You know, there is this. This part where you say, I have been listening for this to this mass never since this year began, but there is this part where you say that, what are you doing at night? I will tell you that answer during that time.
0: Mm-hmm.
1: I will call back and give you the answer to this question.
0: Okay, so you let us know what you're gonna think about.
1: Yeah,
0: but let me hope you're not gonna drink yourself silly, because you know it's like now you're drowning yourself in, you know, booze and stuff like that. Hope you're not going to be drinking, because you know this can send you into depression. You know that.
1: I really know that.
0: Exactly. So let me hope you're not going to get into hope you're not going to get into this addiction of boozing, right?
1: Yeah.
0: Okay. Let me hope and pray. Are you at the hotel at the moment? Are you at the hotel?
1: I'm at the hotel, sitting in the dark alone.
0: All right, Kale. All right, my dear. Let's see what people are going to advise you. Okay. There you go. So we got that. How can we handle that dilemma? I'll be back. Hey, yeah.
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0: 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Okay, Kale, let's get in the garage. We have a gentleman to help out. Right now, he's tipsy. He has already told you that. Going through something. I don't know what you think. Should he just move on with his life and just bury that? Yeah, because it happened when he didn't know. What do you think about it?
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0: All right, so lines open 0751-933-900-0701-933-934 and MTN is 0393-933-933. So they are literally, related, literally. This one is, he says it's too dark like a Sudanese. That's what he says. Never saw his parents. Grandmother died when he was just 7 years. Met this girl. It's like they are family. They have that bond. They have twins. Okay, she cheated, but he's like, you know what? That happens. But now finding out that they are related, it really breaks his heart. And now the twins they have is like they're born out of incest. I don't know. Bury that and move on with life or...
2: Hello.
0: Hi, how are you?
2: I'm fine, well done, Madame Doreen.
0: Thank you. Who am I talking to?
2: This is Regga Fred from Matuka.
0: Fred, what advice can you give your fellow brother? Sorry about that. So I got another message. In case you want to join the conversation, you can also send that your advice on the KFM WhatsApp. The number is 0747-032-192. I don't know what's wrong with that line. KFM?
3: Hello, Doreen.
0: Hi, how are you?
3: Yes, sir. Thank you for the representation.
0: You're welcome. What do you think?
3: I think they should the guy should just leave the situation the way it is, because, you see, the incest has already happened. There's nothing to change about it. It's a necessary evil. You just live by it. You don't tell the lady. He continues life. He has no family. What should he do? Yes, I just advise the guy to be a man. Keep quiet. And life
0: and
3: continues.
0: And move on with your life, okay.
3: Yes.
0: Kali. There you go. So I do have a message here. This is... you're saying, well... My dear, always remember to leave your name behind. Yeah, because I know you've sent a WhatsApp message, but if you don't leave your name, you know, we don't communicate well. Anyway, this one says, I've heard the story, and I advise the guy to keep quiet about the DNA revelation, because the incest already happened. There's nothing to do about it. Yeah, so since he has no family, I think let him continue. This is the... necessary evil. Careful.
4: Hi, Doreen.
0: Hi, my dear. How are you?
4: I'm okay. Sorry about the feedback.
0: It's okay. Who am I talking to?
4: Prosper.
0: What do you think, my dear?
4: First of all, biblically. If he takes it the biblical way and he says it, incest. Biblically, we are all brothers and sisters. So, if we are all brothers and sisters, we all somehow came from one person. So, to me, I don't see, however much people are calling it necessary sin, don't look at it that way. Because, first of all, you didn't know. Secondly, neither did she know. And we don't see why you should be bothered by this. Go back to your normal life like as if you didn't know. And carry on with your life. Because before you knew this, life was okay. And now, after you have known, everything fell apart. So if you can't forgive yourself for wanting to know the truth and then somehow you go to this other part, find make peace with yourself.
0: Okay.
4: Forgive yourself. This cannot be undone. I know the pastors of here were going to say, oh, leave that woman, man, you know what? This cannot be done. Even if you left the woman,
0: this
4: cannot be done.
0: I know.
4: You're not by blood. The children are related to you by blood.
0: Yeah.
4: So that's it.
0: Okay.
4: Go raise your kid.
0: Live your life.
4: Live your life.
0: Right. Okay.
4: At the end of the day, we are going to die and leave this stuff, yo.
0: I know, right? And we are all sinners, literally.
4: We are all sinners. We are all made of sin.
0: I know. Okay.
4: Thank you for the lovely show.
0: Thank you, my dear. Thank you for calling. And, well, advising our brother. I do have a message. This is Regan Drake. How are you? You are saying, well, that guy is facing the hardest time in his life. I get it. It's like being at the death penalty, breathing your last, you know, like no escape. Yeah, you end up suffocating. But the thing is, how will he start, like, telling his wife that they are one blood? That whole time they have shared together, having a blessing of two kids, twins. I tell you what, you can't keep yourself in that shameful sin. DNA has also become a problem now. Okay, so what do you want him to do? Kali, you've analyzed the story, but what should he do? You're wondering, so basically it's like you're saying just keep quiet. Okay. Kale, careful. All right, sorry. Then I have Esther. Esther is saying, you know what? Good thing, like, first of all, saying that give yourself some grace, okay? You're beating yourself up. And the more you beat yourself up, the more you're going to stay very confused. You won't find answers to your questions, all right? It's not your fault. God knows that truth. It's not your fault. Right? So this one is saying, good thing you, in your head, you're saying that you don't mind about the cheating bit. You forgive her. So if you were able to move past the forgiving bit, because most men actually find it hard to forgive and forget when a woman cheats on them. Right, especially when they love the woman. So now the fact that you're saying that you are okay, I think this right here that is happening, that is not your fault. It shouldn't be your fault. Don't even feel guilty about it. So they're thinking, just go back home whenever you're ready. Love on your wife. Love on your kids. Mind your business. Bury it, because it's going to chew you and there's no solution for it at the moment, because it's done. And again, you didn't do it intentionally. You didn't know anything about it. It happens. Okay, people do mistakes and we learn from them, but at the end of the day, just go back and love on your woman, love on your twins, and life will move on. Okay. Thank you so much, Esther. And then I have Peter. Peter saying, yeah, it's a tough one, bro, but now isolating yourself, it's not a good thing for you now. Yeah, because already God gave you a family. Don't dig up the past. Let it be. Let it go. And just create your family now. Okay? So, if you can, forgive yourself. You didn't know. And the moment you're ready to forgive yourself, if you know that you can move past that as well, then life will become, you know, it will make sense again. All right. Thank you so much, my dear. Thank you for coming through for our friend. Time is not on our side. But so far, they're thinking, what most people are thinking is what I'm thinking as well. You know, you didn't know anything. And first, before you go back to your wife and children, have you forgiven yourself? Are you willing to forgive yourself? Can you give yourself grace And are you willing to go back and pretend like everything is normal? In fact, can you bury that, whatever thing you found out? Yeah, can you bury it and just move on with your life? When you go back, just be like, well, I was just having some me time and now I'm okay. And start your family. Yeah, because again, you didn't know. Yes, you didn't know. It happened. Kali, thank you so much, guys. I appreciate. Because of time, I can't pick more calls. But in case you still want to advise our brother, you can do that. The KFM WhatsApp number is still open. And yeah, send through that message. All right. And my brother, my friend, hopefully you don't get into that drinking thing. And I do agree with what Peter said. As isolating yourself, that is bad. You know, you find yourself into depression. You find yourself in some sort of addiction. Then you hurt yourself and then what? Okay. Yeah. I agree with Peter. Kali, more music next hour. And yes, my name is Doreen. It's KFM.
1: 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Why are you still awake? You're not alone tonight. Tell us what's keeping you up.
0: All right. In this hour, we talk about that. Why you are still awake as you get into, as we get into more balance. If you have a, a reason as why you're still awake and you want to share with us, just let us know. Billy Ocean, what's the color of love?
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0: That is Burundi. She's a singer, she's a songwriter, she's an actress, she's an author, giving us a lovely song. 47 years of age, she still looks amazing. Well, giving us Tomorrow. Doreen is my name, and you're listening to The Kazen, creating connections and mending your heart. So just in case you would like to tell us why you're still awake, just get ready and let us know. 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So I have my friend here, Melinda. Is it Melinda? Okay, Belinda. Ah, okay, Belinda, you are awake, enjoying the ballads, and you are just chilling. On your bed, period. Kari, thank you so much. Let's get back to my music. Asha, I'll be back.
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0: 93 KFM, better information, the best music. My name is Doreen. And yes, still enjoying the ballads. I love classics. Mm-hmm. They send me to a different kind of space. I can't even explain it. So, why is still awake? Someone says I'm awake because my queen is still in studio. Can't sleep until she leaves. Hope you're fine. I'm good. Thank you. And then I do have a message here. Okay, this one says, hey, yeah, the reason as to why you're still awake listening to me till I sign out. Thank you. And you're also switching off. The moment I say bye, you're switching off. Oh, okay. Thank you, sweetie, for that. I appreciate. Okay, thanks for the love. Is it Nancy? Okay. Kale, still together until midnight is the Kazan, creating connections, mending your hearts. Thank you for choosing 93 KFM, better information, the best music. Doreen is my name. And we have 19 minutes actually, until midnight.
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0: That is Mariah Carey wrapping it up for us tonight. Thank you for listening to The KZN. Creating connections, mending your hearts. My name is Doreen. And yes, tomorrow we meet again, another edition of The KZN, where we do create connections, mend your hearts. Don't forget the hour of power. Yes. The hour of power. That is 5 to 6. If you want to start your day with positive vibes, don't miss out. Otherwise, God bless you. Stay blessed. Doreen is my name. Keep it right here on 93 KFM. Better information, the best music. 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